0: I imagine there's a lot of people, in fact, more people not diagnosed than might be.
1: Yeah, I only got diagnosed when I was 34, having developed it when I was 13. Right. And that is predominantly due to the lack of awareness with healthcare professionals. I went to my GP a few times asking, you know, specifically saying, you know, I'm struggling to lose weight. Is there something medical going on? And I just got dismissed and said, you know, eat less, move more. They didn't believe that I was already doing that, because their mind's like, well, you should just be, if you were doing it, you'd be losing the weight. But it's not as simple as that. So we're hosting the first National Lipedema Conference in Cork on the 29th of August in 2026, this year. And we've got some of the most kind of renowned surgeons and researchers from Europe attending and speaking at this event. And we've got people from all over the world, so from America, from Europe, from UK, that are attending this event. So we're on track to have about nearly 400 people here. And we would very much encourage anyone who works in healthcare professionals, not just GPs, but physios, counsellors for eating disorders. If you work with people who do have obesity, we would encourage you to attend, because you are the people that can actually help change the trajectory of a young girl's life. And I just wish someone was able to do that for me when I was 13.
0: And if they were able to do, what would a difference would it have made? And I'm really asking about, I suppose, managing or alleviating the symptoms of it, Aileen. What options are there if you get diagnosed, and maybe even particularly diagnosed early?
1: So for me, when I was, I'm a cross country runner, and I did my Achilles tendon when I was 12, and I saw physio every week that summer. And what I know now is that was triggered by the onset of the lipedema. So I really struggled then to get back into sports after that, and the weight just compounded then, and I lost my social outlet. So if I knew back then, I would have been better able to manage my diet. You do need to be kind of very careful with your diet, and you do need to try and prevent the weight gain. That's the first and foremost. So if you have the knowledge that you have lipedema, you are typically encouraged to kind of follow a Mediterranean-style anti-inflammatory-style diet. And if you kind of know about that, you can manage that from an early age and prevent weight gain. And then it's other things like, you know, compression and specific exercise as well. You have to be very careful in that regard when it comes to the lipedema. The day would be the typical ways to manage it and kind of try and keep yourself at stage one. And then once you get to a certain age, you may decide then to go for surgery, even if you are stage one, because it can remove some of that initial disease fat and help with your mobility as well at that point.
0: All right. Really, really interesting. I hadn't heard of this before, which would indicate maybe many people listening haven't either. And I suppose to ensure that if you go to your GP after this conversation, make sure to self-advocate and say you heard this or check that. Or what have you. Now, the event that was referenced, quite a distance from here, but still it's a very important event. People may wish to travel. It's on the 29th of August. Is there still an opportunity for people to secure a space at the National Lipedema Conference 26 in Cork? And if so, Aileen, where's the go-to point for info and tickets?
1: Yes, there is. So if you go to our website, lipedemasupportnetworkireland.ie, you will find the link there to purchase tickets. And as well, if you are going to go to your GP or you think you might have it, you will find our support manual there, which has a lot of information. And what we find is a lot of people are using that to go and educate their GPs. So you can download that manual, and we'd encourage you to do that if you think you might have it, read through it, and also bring it with you then to your GP as well to help educate them if they're not aware of it.
0: Really valuable resource. Thank you so very much indeed for your time. I really do appreciate it. Aileen Duffy there. A texter says the Donegal team did more running before the game than they did during the game. Another, what about the attitude of the stewards towards the Cork team and the handling of the supporter who walked onto the pitch? Every other county allows this. It only for about 10 to 20 minutes. Didn't ask Brendan about the steward because that steward incident. I've only seen still pictures of it, so I don't really know exactly what went on. I know that people were asked not to go on the pitch. It's a brand new laid pitch, cost an absolute fortune. So people were specifically asked to not go on the pitch. What do you do? Can you manhandle? If you go on a pitch in the Premiership, you'd have three or four guys dragging you off. How do you get someone off the pitch when they're not supposed to be there? Did anything happen in the run-up to that incident? I really don't know. I think really, if you want to have a go at Donegal GAA, you'll amplify that. If you don't, you'll probably just see it for what it was. Why did we change our keeper yesterday? Why change a winning team? Mulroney is on track for an all-star. A few people asking that question. Another, whatever about the Donegal result, the rules need tweaked again. The match was absolutely brutal to watch with the lateral hand passing nonsense. I couldn't get over the deathly silence at the game. The crowd were bored to death. Well, that's up to how you set your team out too. Another caller says, that's the end of our journey. There's no way we'll beat Dublin. They'll love to hear that, the Donegal team, to prove you wrong. I bet you this Donegal-Dublin game will be televised. It's all about Dublin. Well, Dublin's game at the weekend wasn't televised either, so that logic doesn't bear through. It will be a cracking game, and I hope it is on the telly for those that can't go. Another asking, why was our goalkeeper changed? He was brilliant all year. I'll check with the sports lads to see if there was a specific reason for that. Lots of you texting in. This is one that amused me a little bit, and I want to reference it about Port Noblar. A caller says, Michael let the cat out of the bag. He was chatting to Caroline last night about pier jumping. Why was he? Maybe there's an agenda. Yes, Caroline is part of the big state, Project 25. No, I joke, setting the interview up. So we would get lots of calls from people upset in the Port Noblar area. And you go, right, well, who's going to speak on this? So maybe you can't get someone from the council executive. I'm just giving you an idea how the show goes, because there's no secrets. So you ring up the local councillor. Hi, Michael. Yeah, Caroline here. Just, we've got a lot of contact from people peed off about the situation in Port LaBla. Will you come on and talk about it? All right, I'll go and check into it and I'll join you in the morning. So that's it. There's nothing going on there. Neither I nor Caroline, let me guarantee you, can be bought. And we don't set up calls. We don't do anything fake. We line up calls, obviously, with local reps and stuff. But everything's above board here. Councillor McClafferty, guided by health and safety when it suits the narrative, a serious look needs to be taken at the amount of councillors we're electing, as many don't seem to represent the concerns of those who elected them. Another, I've seen the news in Port Noblar. The reason for the handrails are said to be for safety. I haven't seen any life rings on them handrails or any emergency contact numbers. Railings on the pier are actually going to be used by teenage children as an extra challenge to allow jumping from the few feet higher. The council decision here is pathetic. That comes in from Michael Gillespie. Another, you should do a poll on should children, teens be allowed to pier jump. I believe the councillors should be more concerned with ones who create donuts on our roads, which is an eyesore and very dangerous too. Another, I've never heard of anyone being hurt or drowned on a pier, and I'm a big age. How many people have been killed on e-scooters? They're far more dangerous. Nobody obeys the rules. Yeah, indeed, you know, jet skis and motorboats at certain speeds within certain spaces, completely ignored. Zero enforcement. Don't even get me started on dogs on beaches that shouldn't be on beaches. But anyway, this is going to be enforced because we've put signs and railings up. Where's all the blooming signs for dog littering and how you should control your dogs on a blue beach? Where's the signs, the proper signage saying that you can't be chasing your jet ski doing donuts around the pier? They're not there at all. Yet, for some reason, the signs are there for the swimmers. Tell those killjoys to go back to the knitting and embroidery and leave the young people alone and give them a break. I thought Greg's role was to be a presenter and discussion moderator and not be using the airwaves to promote his own personal views. Shameful presenting. Well, this isn't a news programme. This is a current affairs programme. So I am a moderator, but I'm also, it's a programme where we can have a chat. I'm of and from the community as well. And, you know, I said it straight out. You know, this is not an election broadcast whereby it has to be blah, blah, blah. But as long as something is clear that I'm expressing it, it's not the views of the programme or the station, it's fine. It's fine. And now, if you don't like it, I understand it. People moving to lakes and rivers and jumping off the rocks, how is that safer than a pier? I don't know. You tell me. Another, there's a risk in going out to swim. This is something that has become a culture in Ireland. It's what our children look forward to for the whole summer. It can be done as safely as any other sport. Another, it was the big shots in their fancy boats who mostly don't live in the area that complained to the council about the local young people jumping off the pier. From what I understand, the council didn't decide this out of the blue. Another, so glad it's banned. It should be banned in Mount Charles where there are undercurrents. Indeed, there are some piers that are more dangerous than others. You know, a good community, a good sea community, the boats, whether they're commercial or whether they are leisure and other people on the pier, they coexist and happily do so and understand that. And often you'll see people who own boats their children are jumping off the piers as well, you know. So depends where you are. Michael, this is your parish. You're not speaking for the locals, says a listener. Greg, we need to get them young people away from that pier, keep them inside and keep them staring at a screen to ensure proper communist indoctrination for the next generation. All that playing outside will result in independent right wing leaning thinking down with that sort of thing. We can't have that. It's not safe for somewhere else in Dunfanaghy, says a listener. Another, I agree with Michael McClafferty. I'm a local and spent every summer at the pier and always see kids running halfway up the pier at a distance to jump in. Safety comes first. Maybe more supervision is needed as it does be overcrowded with busloads landing from all over. Another, read the pier jumping health and safety reasons my foot. Those in authority are just trying to ruin fun for all. Another, safety is key, not a bit of fun. Pier jumping is not safe. Have to agree with Michael. Always see kids running from a distance to jump in. Maybe we have a designated area for pier jumping so it doesn't interfere with the fishers and their boats. Greg asked Michael McClafferty how many fishermen can't swim. Most of them can't. It's a funny thing, and I think that's historical, going back in the day. I remember speaking to an older gentleman who was a fisherman, and maybe this is right or this is wrong, but there was he says that within the piers that they knew there was always a risk of drowning in fishing, and the fear was is that if you fell in, you were going to die anyway, you were going to perish anyway. And this is one man said this to me, so you can correct me if I'm wrong. And that's why they didn't really, it was almost a choice. Now, let me know, is that right or wrong? Or is that an old fisherman's tale? Another, nobody wants another pier tragedy. People have a bad memory. Well, people have a good memory. And I don't see a connection between the two. I check out the inquest. It's very important to do so. Any tragedy around piers, it's very interesting to check out the inquest and to see what may or may not have been contributing factor. All right, we'll be back with more shortly. While busy on the phones, it's fantastic to see. As always, thanks very much. Greg, Kerry cutely made Donegal look like a super team. We'll see what Kerry are made of. There's so many interesting permutations with all of this. Another, the way the Cork supporter was handled was a disgrace. The man handling was over the top. Maybe as a visitor, he didn't know you weren't allowed on the pitch. It's allowed everywhere else. I imagine, and I'd be disappointed if it wasn't the case, that it was made clear over the tannoy that the pitch was not to be encroached on. Gavin Mulroney should never have been taken off. He played brilliantly all year, so should have been kept on. Patton got four kickouts wrong and it cost us the game. Well, yeah, well, that's your view. Another, why change Donegal goalie for such a big match? Gavin has been outstanding all year. Just do not understand why he was taken off. Another, Donegal have a poor championship record in Ballybuffet. Might need to play those games elsewhere. Not really, but I get what you're saying. Get what you're saying. Right, let's go to David and Water in St. John's Park in Buncrana. What's the situation, David? David, good morning to you.
2: Good morning, Greg. We have a burst water pipe here.
0: Yeah.
2: It's been here since Saturday morning at around about 8 o'clock. I've rang Irish Water twice to report it. I've twice got work numbers for it. I told them it was emergency because the water was going up inside a electric box.
0: Oh, wow, okay.
2: And I was frightened in case the children would get out of bed and come up, see the water, start dancing in the water and put their hand in the box.
0: Mm. Yeah, that would be
2: very
0: dangerous.
2: They still have nothing been done about it.
0: Anyone on site?
2: No. Still running.
0: Wow. I'm just
2: still
0: looking,
2: running. We had a man in this town, Carl King, before Irish Water took it over. If you'd have rang Carl King, he'd have been on site within 10 minutes.
0: Mm. That was the old way of doing it. Not to mention the amount of water that's being lost. I know your particular concern, David, is with it encroaching on an electrical box, but this water's been running now all weekend.
2: All weekend, and I was frightened that the electric would go out as well, and like most of the people in this park are older people who live on their own, and they need the electric.
0: Yeah, for sure. Now, Irish Water have two alerts up. Leganey and surrounding areas. I think Leganey's south Donegal. That's not it. There's an issue in Liscooley.
2: The second time I rang him.
0: Yeah, go ahead.
2: The second time I rang him about the first time, they told me they had no record of it, but yet now they give me a work number.
0: I don't see anything here about it, to be honest with you. Right, okay. Well, let us get on to Irish Water, Ishka Éireann, and see what the situation is. There's danger there. There's a lot of wastage and a lot of frustration because people need water, for crying out loud. All right, David, leave it with us. Go ahead, yep.
2: Another thing I want to ask you about as well, you have plenty of our so-called leaders on with you now and again. We have no signs at the bottom of St. John's Park or at the bottom of Grantshire Road. They say where St. John's Park is, and we've been taken over by the council 3 years. I've been trying, I rang Luffer several times trying to get signs put up, but they're not been put up.
0: All right, leave that with us. We'll chase that up. Well, if we need more information, we'll contact you off air. We'll find out what the situation is in relation to those signs.
2: No bother.
0: Look after yourself, David. Thanks very much indeed. Back to Port na Blah. What next? No walking on the pier unless you're a boat owner. The council are overstepping their remit, which is to serve the public, not dictate to them. Good morning, Greg. Respectfully, around Ireland, people are being prevented from being on piers because of private commercial interests, mainly of foreign flag companies. The public have the right to be on a pier. Anyone dumping would check things out first before jumping into the water. I've never heard of anyone getting hurt. Supervision is key in these cases. No need to stop the type of recreation. Well, you see, we self-police as well and look after each other. But anyway, are the council going to implement a ban on pier jumping from all piers in the county or just Port na Blah? Well, it depends on the logic of Port na Blah, and that's what I was trying to tease out with Michael McLafferty, because if it's about health and safety, well, then the same health and safety would apply to every pier in the county, surely, by logic, wouldn't it? I don't know. We'll see. I don't know. I really don't know. We'll try and find out. The kids do not run halfway up the pier. There are people watching the children and they take maybe 10 steps back and run. That's what I would have seen. The kids saved a lady last summer who went into the water at night from the shore. They saved her and were awarded for their bravery. Mary says, I personally think that the daredevils will still jump off the pier. Listen, Mary, people will jump off the pier. That's the way it's going to be. People will still use their jet skis where they won't be using... you know, it's not going to be police. People will still park on yellow boxes. People will still block slipways. People will still block emergency access to piers. People don't obey by the laws. So that's what's going to happen. What might happen now is someone trips and bangs their head on one of these railings, cuts their back on one of these signs, and then where we will be. But anyway, reading on from Mary here, they will either jump on the top of the railings and jump from there, or they'll go over the railing. So that's some of the texts that's coming in. We've also had, but it's run off on me now. We also had a voice note in relation to that. I'll get to that in a moment. It's about time the clowns at Port na Blah every weekend are gone. It's out of control. Wait for a child to fall in. Another great job. See it stop because they run all the length of the pier, jump so far, dangerous. Councillor, you're 100% right. I never thought the sticking point would be on how far people run. Like, I've had about 6 or 7 or 8 texts now saying that children at Port na Blah, young adults, are running the length of the pier and jumping off. And then I've had people say that that's simply not the case. They've been there 30 years and have never seen that. So it seems to be coming down to how far people run. But anyway, there you go. It's an interesting one. Rightio, let's go now to Carol Balf, CEO of Action Aid Ireland. Thank you very much for joining us, Carol. I do appreciate it.
3: No problem. Lovely to be with you this morning.
0: I haven't seen statistics for Ireland or what the situation is in Ireland, but I remember going through some stats as it relates to domestic violence call-outs to the police in Britain. And there were variables, like, say, for instance, there was when England weren't playing, there was when England won, and there was when England lost. And there were various instances surrounding whatever the permutation might be. But one thing or other, you could connect instances of domestic violence with big sporting events, and we've got one ongoing at the moment.
3: Yeah, absolutely. And we don't seem to have those numbers exactly for Ireland. But as you say, there's been a number of studies in the UK, Brazil and Australia. And, you know, there does seem to be this association with large sporting events like the World Cup, that they can intensify existing patterns of abusive behaviour. And it's largely men against women, with women in the, you know, large majority, the number of survivors of domestic violence. And there's been some very good research by Alcohol Action Ireland, which has looked at this as well, drawing on some of those international studies and really seeing how during sporting events, things are very fueled by alcohol. And we know that alcohol is a risk factor in about 70% of gender-based violence cases. There's heightened emotion and deeply entrenched gender equality. And the research that you mentioned, there was a 26% increase in domestic violence when England won or drew, and a 38% increase when they lost. Mm. And that looked in particular at the South Africa World Cup from 2010. And then there's more recent research looking over an eight-year period at games by Manchester United and Manchester City, showing similar increases after a major sporting event, typically in a 10 to 12 hour period after a sporting event. So, you know, sport itself is not the problem, but it does intensify these existing patterns. And it's not all men, it's not everybody watching the World Cup, but there is a reality that we have quite staggering levels of gender-based violence globally. One in three women at some stage in their life will be the victim of physical or sexual abuse. So really, you know, what is seen as something behind closed doors is something we're trying to highlight as a massive public health issue, a massive human rights issue for women, and something that we really need to see more action on.
0: Yeah, of course. And, you know, whilst a woman in Manchester, for an example, might be dreading England's next game in the World Cup, a woman in Donegal might be dreading the birthday party they've been invited to next week. It's really the activity around the activity that is the trigger, it would seem.
3: Yes, and we know at Christmas, you know, kind of changes to events, we can see these heightened risks for women where, you know, there's either more time at home, there's more alcohol, there's more heightened emotion. And, you know, we know domestic violence is about power, it's about control, it's about coercion. And really, at its very deep roots, it's not just an issue within the home. It's not happening in isolation. Mm. It is happening because we see men and women, you know, even with great strides in gender equality, there is still a very profound and deep inequality between men and women, that, you know, this control is exercised over women in this way. And we know that there can be other massive triggers. You know, ActionAid Ireland works globally around the world with women and girls, often with survivors seeking shelter, seeking justice. And we know other triggers are when there's a climate crisis, when there's a conflict, we see increased gender-based violence. And even when there's a ceasefire or a peace agreement, when, you know, there are changes in what men are doing or what they're experiencing, we also see increases in gender-based violence. So from the very kind of, you know, almost everyday type of, you know, sports event and things like that, right through to kind of big global emergencies, women are often end up at the you know, at the brunt of these. And it is under-recognized, and it is something that we need to work really hard to make sure that there's prevention of this happening. As a society, a country and a world, we really need to understand, why is gender-based violence happening, and how can we really shift these harmful norms between men and women? And again, it's not all men, you know, really stressing that. And how can we get governments to make sure survivors have access to justice, that the justice system isn't something that is an extra punishment or traumatic event for them, and that they have access to services, and that police are and guards are equipped to be able to respond quickly and appropriately to survivors to make sure they get that
0: and this
3: safety.
0: Is one of those issues too, that it's not a far, far away problem. We can drill right down deep into Garda Síochána numbers and call outs on domestic abuse. And the amount of calls per week is astonishing in a relatively small community like ours. Some of them are going to be, you know, repeat calls, et cetera, et cetera. But this is not an over there problem. And I don't mean over there in England. I mean over anywhere. It's right on our doorstep as well. All right, Carol Balfe, thank you very much for your time. And, you know, if that call is the call that makes you want to reach out and seek some support, 1-800-341-900-24, that's the Women's Aid National Free Phone Helpline. You've got Lifeline in Ashone, and you've got the Donegal Domestic Violence Services as well. Maybe now is the time for you to feel that maybe you can get out from under that situation. Easier said than done, I understand that, don't get me wrong. Right, that's where we leave it on the program today. Thank you so much for all of your listening, your watching, your texting. It's all so much appreciated. We'll be back with you tomorrow morning at 9 a.m.
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Good morning to you. Welcome along to Wednesday, the 17th of June. Hope you're well. Hope you had a nice, good night's sleep. Hopefully, fingers crossed. All right, let's have a look at the weather forecast for today. It's a mix of cloudy periods and bright and sunny spells and a little bit of an odd scatter shower here and there. Light to moderate southwest winds, and they're going to be fresh at times near the coast. Highest temperatures we're looking at yesterday. Wasn't too bad yesterday. It was 15 to 19 degrees. Let's have a nice Wednesday morning. Good morning.

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1: Good morning, yeah.
0: It's a nice morning.
1: Nice. Lovely.
0: And let's see who's up and about. Thanks for popping over to Highland Radio social feeds this morning. Good on you, Castle Fen Cabs. Top of the morning to you. Mae McGrenner, good morning. Teresa Harkin. Oh, I can feel the love, Teresa. Thank you very much for the wee love heart there. Sinead McFadden, have a lovely day. Callum McGettigan, good morning to you. Sooty Anne-Marie, happy Wednesday back to you. Rose Sweeney, good morning, Lee. Happy Wednesday. Have a great show. Well, thanks very much. It's our show. I need you. I need you. I need you. Yeah, we're all the one team. You do a great show. And now, Rose, I think you're looking for an own clue for the secret sound, are you? It's not even 7 o'clock. Rose, you're good. Carmel McFadden, Maggie McDay Piper, good morning to you. Happy Wednesday back to you. Danny McLaughlin's on board, Bridget Boyce. Glenda Rooney, Eileen Brown, good morning. Kate Brown, there you go. Any relation, Kate and Eileen? Yeah, possibly. Who knows? Kate Costello, Bernie O'Neill, Pearl Doherty, have a lovely day. Mike O'Sullivan, good morning to you. Lee, you're working hard. I'm flat out. As they would say, I'm killed. All right, Drew Campbell, happy Wednesday back to you. Gregory Dever, Drew, Derek McConnell, happy Wednesday to everybody. Mary Josephine Boner, up and about today. Are we going to get a winner, she says. Anne O'Donnell, bring good morning to you. Tracy Whelan,

0: Breakfast with Lee Gooch. Lee Gooch.
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Sam Fender, Elton John, Talk to You. 13 minutes away from 7. Donal popped in with the papers. Let's see what's making the front pages this morning. All the local news with Donal at 7. Starting off with the Irish Times this Wednesday morning, we have Trump accuses Israel of hindering peace deal. Preliminary agreement with Iran to end war will be signed on Friday, says US. And Tehran insists Israel must stop attacks in Lebanon for deal to hold. Also on the front page of the Irish Times this Wednesday morning, we have Martin Bach's removal of three-day abortion wait. Legislation to remove the mandatory three-day wait for abortion in early pregnancy looks set to pass the second stage in the Dáil tonight after the Taoiseach and Taoiseach confirmed their support for the opposition proposal. Irish Daily Mail this Wednesday, we have solicitors urged to maximise legal aid. Solicitors are being encouraged to maximise criminal legal aid payments by assigning multiple staff to individual cases. A confidential Department of Justice report has warned the documents obtained by the Irish Daily Mail show that one legal firm offered a seminar on how to maximise revenue from the scheme. And finally, we have the Irish Independent Minister open to keeping lower petrol tax beyond July. Energy Minister Dara O'Brien says the government is keeping the option open to extend excise duty on petrol and diesel beyond the July 31st deadline, stressing that global oil markets remain too unpredictable to make a firm call. While not discounting anything ahead of the budget talks, he urged that income tax cuts are more effective than once-off energy credits, saying available resources should be go towards seismic change. And there's more on that on a report on page 4 of the Irish Independent. That's some of the headlines that we have this morning. Good to have your company. All the local news with Donal at 7 and much more. Good morning.

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1: Good morning at 7 o'clock. Donal Kavanagh at the news desk. Donegal Deputy Charles Ward has confirmed he intends bringing a motion before the Dáil next week following the recent changes to the IS-465 standard. The 100% Redress Party representative says that before the motion is moved, he's organising a briefing so that TDs can hear directly from scientific experts. The 100% Redress Party representative says before the motion is moved, he will be having that discussion in Leinster House. He's also welcoming the introduction of side-by-side remediation in certain cases, saying the first approval has already come through. Deputy Ward said he deliberately took time before commenting publicly because with defective concrete, the detail matters. He says what matters is not just what's written in a document, but how that document is interpreted and applied.
2: The government are looking at this now from a scientific point of view, and that's what we've asked as homeowners. The people on the ground who are affected, who live with this reality every single day and have been telling the government for years that we need to lead with this through science. Now we are leading with this through science, and now it's what their interpretation of that is going forward. And if it's not right, then we will not have it. We will stand up and say, you're not doing your job here. And that's what my job is as an elected representative from Donegal.
1: Bereaved families who lost loved ones in the Criassel explosion are travelling to Dublin later today as they continue to push for a public inquiry alongside the ongoing Garda investigation. They've been invited to Leinster House by Sinn Féin to brief TDs and senators about the devastating impact of the explosion that claimed 10 lives in October 2020.

0: More than half of monitored rivers and lakes are in good condition, but progress is being offset by declines elsewhere. A number of issues have been identified in Donegal, with more details and a copy of the full report available at highlandradio.com. Jenny Deacon is Water Programme Manager of the EPA. She wants faster action to reduce pollution and restore water quality.
1: We do see some improvements, which is very promising, but these have been offset by declines elsewhere. And what we're really calling for today is for an increase in the scale and pace of implementation of the actions, because there are lots of good actions going on around the country, but those actions need to be accelerated so that we can really focus on protecting and restoring our highest quality waters.
0: Reliance on petrol and diesel is leaving households and businesses exposed to repeated fuel price shocks, according to the Climate Change Advisory Council. It says urgent investment in public transport, EV charging infrastructure and electricity grid capacity is necessary to cut emissions and reduce dependence on fossil fuels. There's also a warning the transport sector is on course to miss its emissions targets without faster action. A report from the North's Regulation and Quality Improvement Authority is calling for better information for people regarding the ongoing suspension of emergency surgery from South West Acute Hospital in Enniskillen. The report makes a number of recommendations as to how to improve the situation. Emergency general surgery was withdrawn from the hospital almost 4 years ago, with people in Omagh, Enniskillen and surrounding areas being referred to Altnagavan Hospital in Derry. The issue was raised in the Assembly this week by Fermanagh South Tyrone MLA Gemma Dolan. She says the RQIA report must be acted on immediately.
2: Patients and staff deserve certainty and confidence that services are planned around safety, need and equality of access. The Western Trust must now fully implement the recommendations contained in this report. I have contacted the Minister for Health, asking him to ensure that the resources, workforce planning and infrastructure are in place to deliver a sustainable long-term solution for emergency general surgery in Fermanagh and West Tyrone.
0: And looking at the weather forecast for this Wednesday morning, Met Éireann tell us to expect brighter weather with residual overnight rain and drizzles soon clearing eastwards. That'll be followed by a mix of cloudy periods, some brighter sunny spells with scattered showers thrown in there, more frequent in western parts. Light to moderate southwest winds today, fresh at times near the west coast, in top temperatures of 15 to 19 degrees Celsius. And that's Highland Radio News. 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
3: Thanks, Donal. Welcome back. It seems like I haven't seen you for ages.
0: I haven't been on and early for now. We were on holidays last week, which was lovely.
3: But, there's a bit of an old colour about you or something.
0: There is a bit of colour about me. We're in Malta.
3: Malta?
0: Which is somewhere we've wanted to go for a long time.
3: Was this a cruise? Because you're a cruise?
0: No. Well, I'm a cruise person and we'll cruise later this year. But yeah. No, we just did a week in a hotel in Malta and it was absolutely wonderful.
3: Lovely. Brilliant. Was it too warm?
0: No, it was perfect. It was in averaging probably 28, 29 during the day and 20, 21 at night.
3: How did you spend your days on that? Did you read any books?
0: I read a couple of books, yeah.
3: All right, okay.
0: No, I mean, what the great thing about somewhere like Malta is it's got a huge amount of history. It's got some wonderful historic sites and areas to walk in. So what you do is lazy day in the hotel, boat trip. Lazy day in the hotel,
3: boat trip.
0: Explore the old city of Medina,
3: right. Lazy day in the hotel. Many lazy days did you have out of seven then? I'm assuming you went for
0: about three lazy days, 4 days exploring and walking.
3: Do you find it takes a few days to kind of unwind to get into the holiday mood, or are you now, you can jump in?
0: Lee, I am very good at getting into holiday mood as soon as my foot touches the apron of the airport.
3: Oh, that's
0: not good. A problem.
3: That's good.
0: Not a problem.
3: I would say when you were telling me all about Malta and stuff there, I was thinking, God, wouldn't you be a great tourist guide?
0: It would certainly be something I'd be interested in doing at some point. Maybe, perhaps,
3: would it
0: possibly.
3: Be?
0: I think it's something I'd enjoy. Yeah, I love history.
3: So, if you could be a tourist guide anywhere, where would you do the job?
0: Oh, here.
3: Good.
0: Oh, no. I do believe nothing beats a tourist guide who is from an area, because you can tell the difference between a tourist guide who is telling you what is written on the piece of paper that they studied because they were given those pieces of paper by their employer, and a tourist guide who is enthusiastically, out of a position of love, telling you about the area in which they live and which they love.
3: I think you
0: can always tell when the tourist guide has that enthusiasm and has that love for the area. It shines through.
3: I can see the job offers coming in. Thanks, Donal.
4: I couldn't join the Defence Forces. I couldn't start corner forward.
5: I couldn't be a mechanical engineer.
6: I couldn't play drums.
7: I couldn't speak.
8: I couldn't be a boxer.
9: I couldn't play at the flat.
10: I couldn't sing.
11: I couldn't sit with them.

Kaiser Chiefs and Roubaix, 11 minutes after 7 on a midweek Wednesday. Good morning. Do you know what they're saying in the news today? You take a wee sip of your coffee there. You got tea or coffee? Take a wee sip there now. Ah, that tastes good, doesn't it? What's your taste like? Oh, nice. There you go. It's saying in the news today, coffee tastes best on a Wednesday morning. It is Wednesday. It is Wednesday. Tastes best. Why? New University of Oxford research shows people enjoy it more as they are just past the hump of the weekend, are looking forward to the weekend. This is what they're saying. The survey, they surveyed 3,000 people. That's a lot of cups of coffee then on different days in 11 countries. And researchers also found coffee tastes better in the spring. I don't know about that. In the spring, as people have a sense of hope for the year ahead. Oh, we'll keep the hope going. We've got that secret sound. We're hoping we get a winner today. Who knows if you enter a €2,020 up after 7:30. Good morning.

0: Hard to beat a wee bit of Westlife there. World of Our Own, just coming to about 15 after 7. Good morning, if you just joined us, Bridie. Ack, Bridie and Letterkenny. Coffee tastes best when you've just sat down and nobody asked you anything for 5 whole minutes. Just give me a piece to take my coffee in peace. Siobhan, good morning to you. Don't drink coffee. All right, okay. A strong cup of tea and 2 biscuits is the breakfast of champions. What type of biscuits?
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Austin. I wonder, is that a real surname? Lefty. 19 after 7. Good morning. You ever find yourself in the middle of the night and you kind of, you wake up and think, oh, I've got to go to the toilet. Oof. I'll wait till the morning. Or are you just too tired to get out of the bed? You could say lazy. Or maybe you just, you might need a bit of help to get out of the bed. You think, oh, I'll just wait till tomorrow morning. What do you think? Does that ever happen? Happens a few times, doesn't it? You think, oh, be all right. But getting up to run to the loo in the middle of the night could be a thing of the past. Ah, now, what are they doing now? What is it? Some kind of gadget, is it? It is a gadget. It's the world's first self-driving toilet. This is not making up, this is real, right? Can be summoned with a press of a button. You press the button and this self-driven toilet. Wonder what it looks like. Looks like a toilet, Lee, of course. Like a big seat. Or it has a voice command. Toilet, come hither. I need you. As long as the batteries don't run out halfway. Come on! I am slowing down. It's available in China, of course, and it's been nicknamed Little Companion. Where's me Little Companion? The worst thing about the Little Companion, you know how much it costs? It costs €4,000 for this robot toilet. So we have the robots now cutting the lawns. We have the robots doing the hoovering in the house, vacuum cleaning, and can wash the floors as well. What other robots have we got about the house? We're going to have them big AI things. So they're going to be the price of a car. But a toilet for £4,000. It's a deer seat. It's a deer. She played

0: George Aloud, Love Machine, 26 after 7. Good morning to you. Kathleen Stewart in Port Salon is celebrating her birthday today. Kathleen, happy birthday. Happy birthday with lots of love comes in from your daughter Joanne, son-in-law Sean, and grandkids and great-grandkids in Kerry and Wexford. I have a story in the news about Kerry, Wexford and Donegal today. Kerry is going to get its own Monopoly board. They are. Donegal was in the mix for it as well. It was down to the last five. How come we didn't hear about this? It would have been great if Donegal got the Monopoly board. Would have been great for tourism, do you know? And the Daily Star reports winning moves. This must be the people that kind of produced the board then. Have chosen the kingdom. This is Kerry. Enough said. Over five other counties. Donegal was there. Tipperary, Tyrone, Wicklow and Wexford. It'll include more than 30 local spots. The manufacturer is asking people to suggest their favourite locations for board spots. However, if you're sent to jail, you may not be allowed to pass the Gap of Dunloe. Must be a Gap of Dunloe down in Kerry, is there? Or collect your 200 euro. Isn't it a pity Donegal didn't get in the mix? Now, we were in the mix of it, but we didn't hear about it. How could we have pushed it up to beat Kerry? But anyway, we didn't. Yes, that gate is closed. All right, what about this? 30 Days of Good Deeds. When I come in the morning, I always check out the website, 30 Days of Good Deeds, because I'm looking to see what the balance is, because we teamed up with the Makushita Foundation and it's a big fundraising event for 30 days and we're day 17 now. So we're over the halfway mark, right? And we're looking you to do good deeds, make a donation of €5 and the monies are going to Donegal Hospice, Foyle Hospice, Period Poverty and Buncrannis Children's Charity. 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It's up there at the very top and do a good deed and pass it on. It would be great. You know, yesterday we were sitting at 16 grand and because it was the 16th of June, now we're a day ahead of ourselves. We're sitting at €18,185. So what can I say? Thank you so much. Thank you for all your €5. This is great for Donegal Hospice, Foyle Hospice, Period Poverty, Buncrannis Children's Charity. Let's keep it going.
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0: Good morning, the time is 7:30. Going to pass you over to news desk to Donal Kavanagh. Good morning, Donal.
6: Thank you, Lee. Good morning. Donegal TD Charles Ward has confirmed he intends bringing a motion before the Dáil next week following recent changes to the IS-465 standard. The 100% Redress Party representative says before the motion is moved, he's organising a briefing so that TDs can hear directly from scientific experts. He's also welcoming the introduction of side-by-side remediation in certain cases, saying the first approval has already come through. Bereaved families who lost loved ones in the Chrysler explosion are travelling to Dublin today as they continue to push for a public inquiry alongside the ongoing Garda investigation. They've been invited to Leinster House by Sinn Féin to brief TDs and senators about the devastating impact of the explosion that claimed 10 lives in October 2022. Water quality remains unsatisfactory in many areas, with little overall improvement recorded last year. That's according to the Environmental Protection Agency. It says excess nitrogen and phosphorus from agriculture and wastewater continue to damage rivers, lakes and coastal waters. More than half of monitored rivers and lakes are in good condition, but progress is being offset, they say, by declines elsewhere. A number of issues have been identified in Donegal, with more details and a copy of the full report available at highlandradio.com. Reliance on petrol and diesel is leaving households and businesses exposed to repeated fuel price shocks. That's according to the Climate Change Advisory Council. It says urgent investment is necessary in public transport, EV charging infrastructure and electricity grid capacity in order to cut emissions and reduce dependence on fossil fuels. And learner drivers in Raheny in North Dublin are waiting the longest for a driving test, it's emerged. Figures released to the Irish Times show people there wait at least 6 months before being invited to apply for a test, where they then face further waits of over a month. The delay in Buncrana is 14 weeks, while Letterkenny's is 11. Although the government has committed to getting wait times down to 10 weeks, just a few test centres have achieved that, including Donegal Town and Sligo. And the weather forecast brighter overall, with residual overnight rain and drizzle soon clearing eastwards. That'll be followed by a mix of cloudy periods, brighter sunny spells and scattered showers, most frequent in western areas. Light to moderate southwest winds, highest temperatures 15 to 19 degrees Celsius. That's Highland Radio News, back with news in full at 8 o'clock.
0: Thanks, Donald. So, Donald, the oil prices, how long do you think it's going to take for that to trickle down, you know, the heating oil, do you know, to come down in price?
6: It's Are we going to be waiting a while? It's going to take a while, Lee, and part of the problem is that as part of when Iran was carrying out attacks in retaliation for what the US was doing, what it was doing was it was targeting a number of oil refineries and oil installations. So there's a lot of damage to the oil infrastructure in the Gulf area. So there's going to take a couple of weeks, even a few months, to get all that back up to scratch again. So it's going to take a while now, but it started already. I mean, I've noticed one garage, the price of oil has dropped 10 cents over the course of the past week.
0: This is diesel, is it?
6: Diesel and unleaded. And sort of, it's funny, one week diesel is more expensive, then the next week diesel is less expensive again. So it does appear to be coming down and stabilising somewhat, which is good. Now, if this deal that we believe is going to be signed later this week between the US and Iran holds, and that can be a big if given the, shall we say, volatile nature of some of the leaders involved, it could be a very big if. But if that holds and we get some stability back into it, yeah, hopefully oil prices will stabilise. But I mean, I don't think we're going to see any huge 20, 30 cent drops again. I mean, I think they'll remain at a higher rate than they were 6 months ago.
0: Yeah, but what about the heating oil for the house?
6: Hopefully that's got to come down.
0: Because you know, it jumped up pretty quickly.
6: It did, I mean,
0: overnight,
6: very quickly, yeah. But that you will always notice that when there's an upward pressure, prices jump very quickly. When there's a downward change, they're not as quick to go down as fast as they were to go up. And I mean, we were very lucky in that we filled our tank in February.
0: You did.
6: We filled our tank in February.
0: You should have given us the heads up.
6: It was pure dumb luck is what that was. We filled the tank in February.
0: What did you pay back then?
6: We paid, it was in the region of about 500 a litre, and now it's about 950 a litre. We paid basically half what you'll pay now.
0: Wow. No wonder you could go to Malta.
6: Indeed.
0: All right, good luck. Thanks, Donald.

0: Kylie Minogue and Light Up. 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Right? 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
1: The secret sound.
0: Telephone number 07491 25000. I know your fingers are itchy to get to the phone. Go on. Over €2,000, €2,020. What do you think that is? I can sense your thinking. Don't be thinking too much more about it. Just go with your gut. What do you think it is? You can text or WhatsApp 086-6025000. Over €2,000, €2,020. What do you think it is? You know what? €2,000's worth of gas. Come on.

0: Dr. Alban, It's My Life. 18 away from 8. Well, we have Anne O'Donnell bringing in Donegal. I'm assuming it's in Donegal time. We'll check in with Anne in a second or two. We're heading over to Clonmany, a man who is... He sounds like he's on an aeroplane. Kevin McLaughlin, good morning to you.
1: Good morning, Lee.
0: Or maybe you're up on the mountain you're up on the mountain having a cup of tea or something. You climbed some mountain this morning.
1: Not on an airplane, unfortunately, anyway, but
0: yeah.
1: Not yet anyway.
0: Will you get a
1: this money? It might happen.
0: Might happen. You says not yet anyway. Have you just been nosy now? Have you any plans to get away, or do you need the money before you can get away?
1: That all depends where we get the money, Lee.
0: Right, you're trying hard, anyway.
1: Well, hey, you're a hard man to get in touch with in the morning.
0: Ah, sure, we're chatting to you now.
1: Good man.
0: Come here, what would you do? Hey, $2,000, right? It's a lot of money, 2,020 euro. What would you do with it? Obviously, there's plenty of things you could do with it, because I'm sure you have bills like the rest of us coming up and renewals and stuff. Could you treat yourself, or what would you have to do with it?
1: Well, you might get a wee holiday to Italy, and so now to make a house to do now too, and all them things have to be done, you know.
0: Right. What's the situation with the make a house? Is it in the plan then?
1: In the plan, just waiting for demolition.
0: Right, okay. It's not easy, is it?
1: So, not going to be easy now. It's not going to be easy.
0: Right, okay then.
1: Soldier on.
0: We're going to soldier on. And it would be lovely now if you could win this money off me this morning. So I'm going to play this for you. Hopefully you can hear it. It sounds like a van, because your car wouldn't be that noisy these days. They're pretty in the van.
1: I'm on the road here. I'm on the road here, yeah.
0: All right, okay. Have a listen to this, Kevin. Here we go. Now, Kevin, what do you think of this?
1: Would it be taking the keys out of ignition?
0: Taking the keys out of the ignition? Kevin, it's not right, man. It's not right.
1: See?
0: Come on.
1: I'll have to try again, Lee.
0: Please do, Kevin. Come here, have a good day at work, all right? Good luck to you, man.
1: Good morning.
0: All right,
1: thank
0: chat
1: you.
0: To you, boy. Good luck to you. All right, let's head on over to Anne O'Donnell. Anne, good morning to you.
2: Good morning.
0: Okay, Anne, you got the cold, have you?
2: I have, yeah.
0: How long have you had it now, Anne?
2: Just a few days.
0: It's good. It's kind of going about. We had it in our house. It takes a wee while for it to shift. You know, you've got to look after yourself. Let's see. Can we put a wee smile? Can we put a wee smile on your face this morning? Have a wee listen to this. No, Anne. What do you think that is?
2: I think it's somebody adjusting a car seat to the right position.
0: To the right position. You have these car seats that go up and down, and then you have the wee lever underneath it, but then you have these fancy cars and have these...
2: Push it forward or backwards to get it to the right position.
0: Let's have a listen. I know where you're going with that. Anna, sorry, I would love to give you good news on that, but it's not the right answer. But Anne, look after yourself.
2: Okay, thank you.
0: Look after yourself in that cold, all right? Anne O'Donnell in Donegal Town and Kevin McLaughlin giving it a go. Now, here it is, 2020 euro. That's it. Right, if you want to text or WhatsApp, you can now and get your name in the mix for after 8:30. You're more than welcome. There you have it. Or you can give us a call around that time as well.
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0: Alex Warren. Fever Dream, 5 minutes away from 8. Hope your Wednesday morning's going good for you. 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
0: Well, I don't know if you've been watching or do you follow Clarkson's Farm? Well, we started watching a couple of episodes there. There's 5 in total, I think, in this season. And, you know, he's had a tough time with the heart and stuff. He was in and out of hospital and that. But it looks like it's going to be tougher in the next couple of episodes. Jeremy Clarkson's revealed he's been diagnosed with an aggressive form of cancer. The TV presenter revealed the news on his show Clarkson's Farm, where he's been seen telling his Shock co-stars Caleb and Charlie, and he doesn't say what kind of cancer he has, but the series concludes with him in hospital, and the 66-year-old has warned fans online about a shift in the tone.
2: Ordinarily, we try to keep the show bucolic and charming and cheerful, but the final 2 episodes, they're none of those things, really. They're a difficult watch.
0: You can hear it in his voice, can't you? Whew, brace yourself then for the last few episodes if you haven't, if you've been following it. A Shrek 5 on a lighter note is going to be released in cinemas next summer. Ach, do we have to wait till next summer? Bit of donkey. The stars Mike Myers, of course, and Eddie Murphy and Cameron Diaz, and the long-awaited addition to the DreamWorks franchise following Shrek Forever After was released in 2010. Do you want to hear the bit of an old trailer? Ach, sure, listen to Old Donkey in it. Ach, he's a character.
3: Baby, come back! Any kind of fool could see there was something in everything about you. Roxanne!
4: Donkey!
0: Donkey! Oh yeah, Shrek is great. You can watch it again. And finally this morning, the Grammy Awards is adding 5 new categories and it's making changes to its rules in 2027. The annual show is bringing in Best Latin Song and prize for Best Asian Pop Music Performance. 3 away from 8, that's your Showbiz.
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0: Just me or the morning flying? Tess, isn't it? Any shout outs this morning? 086 60 25,000. We're not too far away with news with Donal. Could you say hi to Lucy McFeely? Is that right? Did I get that right? I did. I think I did. And all the 6th class kids finishing Dewey's night at school today. You're finishing school today? Finishing school. Well, good luck to you. Best of luck to you all in the next chapter in your lives from Marie and John and McPhillamy. So there you go. Finishing. Hey, you are lucky. It's time for news with Donal Kavanagh.
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13: Thank you.
4: Healy, good morning. Donegal TD Charles Ward has confirmed he intends bringing a motion before the Dáil next week following recent changes to the IS-465 standard. The 100% redress party representative says before the motion is moved, he's organising a briefing so that TDs can hear directly from scientific experts. He's also welcoming the introduction of side-by-side remediation in certain cases, saying the first approval has already come through. Deputy Ward says when it comes to defective concrete, what matters is not just what's written in a document, but how that's interpreted and applied.
8: The government are looking at this now from a scientific point of view, and that's what we've asked as homeowners. The people on the ground who are affected, who live with this reality every single day and have been telling the government for years that we need to lead with this through science. Now we are leading with this through science, and now it's what their interpretation of that is going forward. And if it's not right, then we will not have it. We will stand up and say, you're not doing your job here. And that's what my job is as an elected representative from Donegal.
4: Bereaved families who lost loved ones in the Chrysler explosion are travelling to Dublin later as they continue to push for a public inquiry alongside the ongoing Garda investigation. They've been invited to Leinster House by Sinn Féin to brief TDs and senators about the impact of the explosion that claimed 10 lives in October 2022. Among those who died was Donna Harper's 14-year-old daughter, Leona.
13: Yes, I understand that they're saying that they just want to hold out the Garda investigation and let it take its course. And of course, that's very important. But at this stage now, coming on 4 years, we need some guarantee, we need some commitment now from government at this stage now to just stop. It's not sympathy, we need actions now.
4: Water quality remains unsatisfactory in many areas, with little overall improvement recorded last year. According to the Environmental Protection Agency, it says excess nitrogen and phosphorus from agriculture and wastewater continue to damage rivers, lakes and coastal waters. More than half of monitored rivers and lakes are in good condition, but progress is being offset by declines elsewhere. A number of issues have been identified in Donegal. More details and a copy of the full report are available at highlandradio.com. Jenny Deacon is Water Programme Manager of the EPA. She says more action to reduce pollution is needed.
14: We do see some improvements, which is very promising, but these have been offset by declines elsewhere. And

0: driving test, 25 weeks, the average wait there, according to figures released to the Irish Times. Louth has delays of over 4 months in Drogheda, while learner drivers in Cavan, Monaghan, Longford and Buncrana are all waiting more than 3 months. Buncrana's wait time is 14 weeks. Letterkenny's is 11. Although the government has committed to getting wait times down to 10 weeks, just 35% of test centres have achieved that goal, including Donegal Town and Sligo, both at 10 weeks. Meanwhile, the number of no-shows for tests across Donegal's three centres last year was 198. And a report from the North Regulation and Quality Improvement Authority is calling for clarity regarding the ongoing suspension of emergency surgery from Southwest Acute Hospital in Enniskillen. Emergency general surgery was withdrawn from the hospital almost 4 years ago, with people in Oma, Enniskillen and surrounding areas being referred to Altmagavin in Derry, with the RQIA report making a number of recommendations. The issue was raised in the Assembly this week by Fermanagh South Tyrone MLA Gemma Dolan.
1: Patients and staff deserve certainty and confidence that services are planned around safety, need and equality of access. The Western Trust must now fully implement the recommendations contained in this report. I have contacted the Minister for Health, asking him to ensure that the resources, workforce planning and infrastructure are in place to deliver a sustainable long-term solution for emergency general surgery in Fermanagh and West Tyrone.
0: And the weather forecast for this Wednesday morning: brighter overall with residual overnight rain and drizzle soon clearing eastwards. That'll be followed by a mix of cloudy periods, brighter sunny spells and scattered showers, most frequent in western parts. Light to moderate southwest winds will be fresh at times near the west coast. Top temperatures today 15 to 19 degrees Celsius. 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We're back with news headlines again at 8:30. 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
2: Wednesday Sports over to Oisin Kelly. 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
3: Good morning, Lee. We start with athletics. Mark English set a new Irish 1,000-metre record on Tuesday evening in Chesia. The Finn Valley man ran 2:15.82 at the Ostrava Golden Spike meet, beating the previous record of Luke McCann by 0.58 of a second. Mark powered through the final 150 metres to finish sixth in a world-class field. The race was won by Australian Peter Bowl in 2:15.13. Highlands Athletics correspondent Patsy McGonigal was impressed with the finish by English last night.
4: Coming off the back of the pack, like a steam train over the last 100 metres. Unbelievable finish. So strong. A world-class field. And yet another standout performance from the Finn Valley man. And now move on and keep building towards those European championships.
3: Also last night, Charlene Mosley finished third in the 400 metres. She ran 50.28 seconds, just outside her personal best. In World Cup football, Argentina and France got their 2026 campaigns up and running last night. Lionel Messi scored his first ever World Cup hat-trick as the defending champions beat Algeria 3-0 in Dallas. Kylian Mbappe found the net twice for France as they opened their campaign with a 3-1 win over Senegal in New Jersey. Norway marked their first World Cup appearance since 1998 by beating Iraq 4-1. Erling Haaland scored twice in Boston, and Austria beat World Cup debutants Jordan by 3-1 in San Francisco this morning. Three more heavyweights will begin their respective tilts this evening. Cristiano Ronaldo's Portugal meet DR Congo in Houston from 6 o'clock, and then at 9 o'clock, England's opener against Croatia will kick off. Thomas Tuchel is the manager of England, and he says winning the World Cup would be the pinnacle of his career.
5: It's the biggest tournament in the world. It's the biggest competition. The biggest players play in the same tournament. So we dream. I think we have a right to dream, but we don't want to be delusional. We know that it comes with a responsibility, and the responsibility is on the effort.
3: Shelburne will find out their opponents for the second round qualifying of the European Conference League later today. Ajax, Braga and Copenhagen are among the seeded teams that Joey O'Brien's side could be drawn to face. In horse racing, it's day two of Royal Ascot. Dylan Brown-McMonagh.

0: Those three scheduled rides there later. The Donegal jockey goes at 2:30 on Shimmering Sun and the 3:05 on Limestone and then the 6:10 race on One Number. Dylan is riding for trainers Harry Eustace and Joseph O'Brien today. Meanwhile, there was success for Oshinor at Wolverhampton on Tuesday evening. He had a 9-1 double. He won on 4-1 shot at Druden for trainer John Butler and then teamed up with Richard and Peter Fahy to take victory on Spaceman, coming home at 10-11. Oshin is back in action today at Hamilton and also has a couple of rides to come at Ascot on Thursday. Well, the countdown is very much on to this weekend's Donegal International Rally as the crews finalise their preparations, which includes event recce that continues today. The rally is a world-class field that defending champion Callum Devine is going to have to contend with. Among them is WRC crew Josh McAuley and Owen Tracy. The Derry Cork partnership have been touring across the world in a Rally 1 M Sport Puma, but will tackle Donegal in a Rally 2 Fiesta this weekend. Josh has never competed in Donegal, but Owen has one under his belt. Speaking with Kevin Glendenning on the Crunching Gears podcast, Owen says they are here to give it everything.
1: Coming up here in 22 is exciting, and I've been up here again since watching my father compete, so yeah, it's a really, like, it is the biggest rally. I suppose the summer and everything, it's a great kind of festival atmosphere, so yeah, it's really special to be coming up and to be coming up here, seated in the top three, you never would have thought, so yeah, ready to give it our all.
0: And there will, of course, be full coverage from the rally this weekend right here on Highland and online at highlandradio.com. We'll have our first live broadcast coming from the ceremonial start tomorrow evening, Thursday, in the centre of Letterkenny. Cricket's Interprovincial T20 Trophy continues at Pembroke and Dublin today with two games scheduled for the North West Warriors against the Northern Knights and they host the Leinster Lightning. Yesterday, Leinster opened the competition by beating the Knights and an 8-wicket victory in the opening fixture. And just finally back to athletics. There is a big evening ahead at the Finn Valley campus with the Track and Field Live event. The Athletics Ireland Tour blends juvenile, recreational and high-performance focused events. The Donegal hosting of the live series is just one of four in the country this year and the action starts at 5:45 at the Patsy McGonigal Track in Stranorder. There you go, Lee. That's your sports. As always, there's more to come later today during the lunchtime news.
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and Blue, wasn't it? I think it was. 14 minutes after 8. Good morning to Kathleen Stewart in Port Sound. Celebrating your birthday. Lots of love from all the family coming in this morning. And Hayley, any chance of saying hi to Clodagh McGrath and all her 6th class friends leaving Dewey's next to school today. Lots of love from Nana, Grandad, McMenamin. And you're finishing up for school as well today. Ooh, you celebrate your birthday with Barry Manilow, 83, if you're celebrating your birthday. American singer and songwriter, of course. Coco Cabana. Enough of that, Lee. I played that at the wedding on Saturday night in Castlegrove. This is play some Barry Manilow. Yep, nope, went out of bomb. Venus Williams, 46, American professional tennis player, former number one, both in singles and in doubles, 7 Grand Slam titles. Hey, not doing so bad. Jodie Whittaker, 44, the actress Doctor Who, of course. Lee Ryan, 43, a songwriter best known for being a member of boy band Blue. Yes. And Kendrick Lamar, he's the American rapper. He is 39 today.

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0: Stars on 54. If you could read my mind.
1: That would be dangerous if you could read somebody's mind, wouldn't it? Let me read your mind.
0: 23 minutes after 8 on a Wednesday. Good morning to you.
1: You know what we discovered yesterday? So you probably knew this anyway. Sunday's Father's Day.
0: And we had the top three dodgy bad jokes for Father's Day. You know, dad jokes and stuff. And BJ's just WhatsApp one on here. See what you make of this. And this is probably a good enough one. What do you call a line of dads waiting to get a haircut? I don't know, Lee. What do you call a line of dads waiting to get a haircut? A barber queue? Say nothing. What about this one? I'm going to take this one with a good pinch of salt. This is just in the news feeds, right? It says more than half of parents say their kids choose their holiday destination. Now, come on. A new survey from multitrip.com finds 65% of mums and dads with kids under 18 are almost likely to let them choose where they holiday. Now, come on. Hello, money bags. I want to go here. Where will we go? Well, you're not going there. It's too much money. The research also shows Gen Z parents are most likely to take their kids' opinion into account. Well, it's nice. Do you know sometimes the holiday that we think or what we think, you know, our children want to do sometimes, and sometimes, you know, they just want the simplest things, you know, think we have to do all these things, but really, there's sometimes we're just easy pleased. They're easy pleased and we kind of overcomplicate things. Well, keeping this very simple, yesterday was the 16th. Of June. Today's the 17th. Yesterday we had 16 grand. We're talking about 30 days of good deeds. We're over the good deeds and we're over the halfway mark. We're at day 17 now of 30 in June, and we're helping Donegal Hospice, Boyle Hospice, Period Poverty and Buncranage Children's Charities, and we've teamed up with the Macusta Foundation, and we're trying to raise as much as we can over 30 days and do good deeds, of course, in the process. So far today, I was delighted to open up the computer. We have €18,185. So thank you so much for all your donations. If you want to donate, it could be part of your good deed. Pop on over to highlandradio.com. It's up there at the very top. You couldn't miss it. And donate €5. It's going to go to the Donegal Hospice, Foyle Hospice, Period Poverty, Buncranage Children's Charities. Do a good deed as well, and we'll give you a nice big round of applause. We will. It'd be lovely to reach 20 grand, wouldn't it?

0: tip. 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
5: 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Going to pass you over to News Editor Donal Kavanagh. 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
6: Thank you, Lee. Good morning. Bereaved families who lost loved ones in the Crystal explosion are travelling to Dublin later as they continue to push for a public inquiry alongside the ongoing Garda investigation. They've been invited to Leinster House this afternoon by Sinn Féin. They'll brief TDs and senators from all parties about the devastating impact of the explosion that claimed 10 lives in October 2022. A motion is to be brought before the Dáil next week regarding defective concrete. It's being brought by Donegal TD Charles Ward. He says it's an important one and follows the recent changes to the IS-465 standard. The 100% Redress Party representative says before the motion is moved, he's organising a briefing so that TDs can hear directly from scientific experts. Deputy Ward says when it comes to defective concrete, what matters is not what's written in a document, but how that is interpreted and applied. And that's going to be the focus of his imminent motion. The Environmental Protection Agency is warning the country's cleanest rivers are continuing to decline despite ongoing efforts to improve water quality. Its latest report shows no significant overall improvement in water quality during 2025, with nutrient pollution remaining a major challenge. The EPA says agriculture and wastewater are the main sources of excess nutrients entering waterways. A number of issues are noted in Donegal. There's a full report on highlandradio.com. Almost 200 learner drivers didn't show up for tests in Donegal last year. The figure is contained in an analysis of test statistics and waiting times across the state's 57 test centres, three of which are in Donegal. Of the Donegal test centres, there were waits of 14 weeks in Buncrana, 11 in Letterkenny, Donegal Town the only centre that met the government's target of 10 weeks. And transport emissions aren't falling fast enough to meet climate targets, according to the Climate Change Advisory Council. It says major public transport projects, expanded EV charging infrastructure and greater grid capacity must be delivered urgently in order to accelerate the transition away from fossil fuels. And the weather forecast, brighter weather with residual overnight rain and drizzle clearing eastwards early this morning. That'll be followed by a mix of cloudy periods, brighter sunny spells and scattered showers, most frequent in western areas. Top temperatures today, 15 to 19 degrees Celsius. 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Back with more at 9 o'clock.
5: Thanks, Donald. Do you ever get jealous?
6: Maybe sometimes, but not a lot.
5: I was a bit jealous this morning when I read this coming in the news. Kerry is going to get its own monopoly board. And Donegal was in, there was five other counties in the mix for it.
6: Wow, that's
5: Donegal, Tipperary, Tyrone, Wicklow and Wexford. I know Waterford's not in there, but Donegal was in the mix.
6: So presumably it'll be towns then rather than street names.
5: I don't know, but there's going to include 30 local spots. Yeah. Local spots in Kerry.
6: That would be interesting.
5: How come we didn't hear about this? But, you know, we could have pushed for Donegal. Come on.
6: Well, we're going to have to push to get it done. I mean, you know.
5: No, but Kerry's got it.
6: Kerry has it. But I mean, if the push comes, if a commercial argument is made to the producers, is a Parker Games do Monopoly or Hasbro?
5: Is it Parker or Hasbro?
6: If the commercial pressure is put on them, they'll rise to
5: moves.
6: It.
5: It's winningmoves.co.uk. The Daily Star reports Winning Moves has chosen the Kingdom, meaning Kerry, over five other counties.
6: Right, well, that's this week's commercial decision. We're just going to have to make sure that Donegal is included in the next one.
5: Right, we'll see what we can do then. Well,
6: the campaign starts on your show, Lee.
5: But come here, wouldn't it be great for the tourism in the county, wouldn't it?
6: It would, absolutely. But I mean, I think in fairness, Donegal has a wonderful product, which it's getting very successfully out there. And Donegal doesn't need Monopoly. In fact, I will argue Monopoly needs more Donegal. Needs Donegal more than Donegal needs Monopoly.
5: Ah, there you go.
6: Let's put the best foot forward here.
5: Thanks, Donald.

0: Dua Lipa, Hallucinating. 23 minutes away from 8. 9. 9 o'clock. I think I need a coffee. You know what they're saying in the news today? They're saying Wednesday's the best day for the coffee because it tastes better on a Wednesday, apparently, because it kind of gets us over the hump of the week, Wednesday and stuff. Lorna Gowdy, just thanks for the WhatsApp. Thanks for the picture. Preferred the coffee. A real one. And she says, so good in the picture of the coffee in the hand. Where's it from? It's upside down. The Coffee Nook and Convoy. Oh, that looks tasty. Enjoy that coffee. Shane O'Donnell, Glen Swilly, enjoy your birthday cake today. Happy birthday. Lots of love from Mum and Dad. And could you play some Kingfisher? I have some Kingfisher lined up for you. Fact of the day, it takes an average of 4 seconds for a silence to become awkward. I'm not going to give you 4 seconds. That was about 2. Cats spend so much of their time sleeping that by the age of 9, they've been awake for how many years? 3 years. The other 6 have been sleeping. Come on, sleepy cat. What would you call a sleepy cat? You can text in that one. People who enjoy helping others. Do you enjoy helping others? It's nice to help. Or spending money on others. That's nice too, isn't it? Tend to be less stressed, happier, and live longer. Fact of the day.
1: 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Lee Gooch.
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0: Looks like we've got a wee bit of mix of everything. Cloudy periods, bright and sunny spells as well. Some scattered showers maybe in some parts today. And temperatures around 15 to 19 degrees. Auntie Susan's been touched. Good morning, Auntie Susan. She says, could you wish Shane O'Donnell a very happy birthday from Auntie Susan and the family. It's done, Auntie Susan.
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0: So where are we at, Lee? Well, we're at this now. Secret Sound. €2,020 for Secret Sound. We had Kevin McLaughlin on his way to work from Clonmany. He says, taking the keys out of the ignition. What do you think of that? Not bad. What about this one? Anne O'Donnell in Donegal Town. She says, pushing the car seat to adjust, you know, pushing the wee lever underneath and then sliding forward or back. Kind of sounds like that. What do you think it is? Come on. Give us a call. 07491-25,000. The money's there. You probably have the right answer, you just didn't call in. Give us a call, 07491-25000. You can text or WhatsApp 086-60-25000. Just give us your name and where you're from. €2,020.

0: Belinda Caroline, Live Your Life, Be Free, 14 minutes away from 9 o'clock. Good morning to Anne-Marie. She says, could you wish Clodagh McGrath and all her sixth class friends in Dewey Snatch to school a great day as they have their last day in primary school. Lots of love from Mum and Dad and your big brother, Davin, as well. So, Clodagh and everybody at Dewey Snatch School, have a great last day at primary school. I feel the tears coming on. All right, let's see. We've got Secret Sound. We've got €2,020. And we've got Geraldine Rafferty in our draw. Online too. We'll chat to Geraldine in a second or two. We'll pop over to Buncrana. Mary Doherty. Good morning, Mary.
1: Good morning, Lee. Fuck.
0: Mary, were you on before, or were you? Is this the first time?
1: Oh, this is the first time, I think. Yeah.
0: First time. Oh, Mary, this is the first time. So what's
1: I didn't even think I was going to get...
0: Didn't think you were going to get...
1: I didn't think I was going to get through at all.
0: Well, there you go. Well, what kind of spurred you on? Did somebody give you the wee nudge? So we need a wee nudge from time to time. Or did you give yourself the wee nudge this morning and say, you know what, I'm just going to phone in?
1: Well, I was just listening to the clue you gave.
0: What clue?
1: Away a few weeks ago.
0: All right. Forgot
1: you
0: about
1: gave us a clue.
0: All right. I forgot about the clue.
1: I've been thinking about it all this time.
0: Oh yeah, poor old thing. Let's see now, can we get some money? £2,000 be nice, wouldn't it? €2,020. Be lovely, man.
1: Oh, it'd be great.
0: Come on, let's see, can we get it? Let me play this for you. Now, Mary Doherty and Buncrana. What do you think? God, they're going to be saying, there's Mary on the radio. Turn her up there now. Mary's on. Mary Doherty from Buncrana. Turn up the radio. What do you think it is?
1: I think it's you know, the long torch. I think it's dropping the batteries into the torch.
0: I have one of them. Big, heavy, takes the big batteries. You know the big batteries? You know, I don't know what. The big, giant-y boys. And you plonk them in. It usually takes maybe three or four of them. Let's have a listen to this, Mary Doherty and Buncrana.
1: It's not right.
0: Look, Mary. God almighty. Mary. Mary! Oh, Mary!
1: That's
0: not right, Mary.
1: Yes, okay.
0: Oh, it's
1: well,
0: a good answer.
1: At least a good trying.
0: Well, you at least you picked up the phone and gave us a call anyway, so good on you. Any plans today before we let you go?
1: Okay.
0: Anything going on the day?
1: Nothing really, though. Just a lazy day.
0: Lazy day, yeah.
1: Maybe.
0: No,
1: lazy. I get wakened up.
0: Oh, you're all right. Do you drink coffee? They say coffee tastes the best on a Wednesday. Did you ever hear so?
1: It tastes nicer, maybe.
0: It's nicer if somebody makes it for you. That's right, Mary. Can we have a nice day, Mary? All right. Lovely talking to you.
1: Thank you. Right, bye.
0: Take care, Mary. Bye-bye. Ah, Geraldine Rafferty and Ardra, how are you?
2: I'm fine, Lee. Well, we'll see you. I'm fine, thank you.
0: We'll see how it goes, won't we?
2: We will see how it goes, yeah.
0: How do you like your coffee in the morning? Do you drink coffee?
2: Not in the morning, no. Tea, has to be tea.
0: Tea in the morning. When would you take your coffee then? Let me have a guess. I would say you have a coffee around 12 o'clock.
2: That's true, yeah.
0: Right. I was going to have a coffee yesterday at 6 o'clock and I looked at the time and says, no, don't be taking coffee. Like, when's your cut-off point for coffee? Do you know?
2: Probably afternoon, or you wouldn't sleep.
0: No. But they say, Geraldine, there's the same amount of caffeine in tea as coffee.
2: Really?
0: Yeah, that's what they say. Oh. So imagine us taking other cups of tea at night time and then wondering why we don't sleep.
2: Maybe.
0: Mm. So many cups of tea would you have?
2: Oh, God, I'd have about 3 in the morning, yeah.
0: Yeah, without biscuits. And then in the afternoon you might have a biscuit with it.
2: Oh, yeah. Biscuits in the evening.
0: Right. What's your favourite biscuit? What's your go-to biscuit? I used to love the rich tea biscuits. I used to love them. I could have about 10 of them with a cup of tea, dipping away in them in the tea.
2: No, Jaffa cakes.
0: Jaffa. Oh, do you ever dip it? Would you ever dip it in the tea? You would. Go on ahead. Nobody's looking.
2: No.
0: You've very good manners, Geraldine. You never thought you'd be chatting about your Jaffa cakes in the morning time. Here, can we get you some monies? Here, have a listen. Geraldine, what do you think that is?
2: I think it's when you fill up the kettle and you're putting it back on its base. The electric kettle.
0: It's all right. That's not right, Geraldine.
2: Okay.
0: We'll chat again.
2: Oh, it was worth it.
0: I'll be
2: worth a go.
0: It was worth a shot, Shirley. I'll be over for tea later.
2: I'll do.
0: All right. Good luck to you. Thanks, Geraldine Rafferty. Bye. And our drive, putting the kettle on, it's basically with Mary Doherty as well. Dropping the batteries into the torch, that's it. 2030 tomorrow, just after 7:30.
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0: Hard to beat a bit of an old Kingfisher. That's a bit of an old change. He's playing that for Shane O'Donnell, whose birthday today.
1: Yeah, I'm surprised that. That sounds good, doesn't
0: it? Yeah, it's kind of a wee bit like maybe Snow Patrol or something.
1: Snow Patrol.
0: It's got that kind of...
1: It's got a big festival feel to it. They're obviously talented lads. Yeah. What was that other song?
0: Oh, yeah. I remember that. Yeah.
1: Yeah.
0: That's a good one.
1: It's good.
0: Did they have a good few ones out?
1: Yeah, but I'm not really... They haven't been across my radar.
0: But that's probably in your radar now, I see.
1: Yeah.
0: A text in there saying, Ali, you were so cruel and delayed reaction and we thought Mary had the secret
1: thing. I wasn't, because I was prepping. Was this the batteries in the torch?
0: Yeah, it was a good one.
1: There's some brilliant answers coming
0: in. Oh, God almighty. Yeah. I'm taking a list of all these. These are going to be great secret sounds. Here, this is a news today. Over a third of people admit to making more of an effort for Mother's Day than Father's Day.
1: I think that's okay.
0: Yeah.
1: I don't see any problem with that, do you? It's Father's Day this Sunday.
0: Sunday? I didn't realise that yesterday. And there were some dodgy dad jokes and
1: was
0: and
1: there?
0: Stuff.
1: What was the worst one?
0: Oh, I can't remember. They're that bad. But sometimes they're that bad. They're good. But novelty gifts. What would be a novelty?
1: I think what happens is if you make a mistake of saying that you like golf as a dad,
0: you're gonna get bald.
1: Every card has someone playing golf on it. You get golf tees. You get this, that, and then. If you say you're into darts, next
0: if we were to get you something, socks.
1: Father's Day's a load of. You know,
0: it's another money spinner,
1: really,
0: isn't it?
1: And I don't
0: is it
1: mean
0: commercial
1: that
0: thing
1: in
0: a thing,
1: it's not
0: it?
1: Even that. It's just, you know, it is. Yeah, I suppose. Yeah,
0: here, can I jump? Can I change?
1: I think moms. It's a bit different with moms because dads are great too. And I did a lot of dadding on my own, so I'm not. But the, you know, moms, I think sometimes can be neglected and deserve that extra little bit of attention at Mother's Day, and it's nice. And we should Father's Day. I don't know. You know.
0: Yeah,
1: we're doing all right, and it's a man's world.
0: Yeah. Here, no? Did you see about the? You'd love your gadgets, right? Did you see about the toilet? Cost $4,000, and you say you call it. It comes. It's developed in China, and it comes to you in the middle of the night, so it saves you going to the toilet to do the pee pee.
1: I'm sure you still have to sling it over the side of the bed.
0: Well, it depends if you're slinging or not slinging.
1: Huh?
0: You might. It's a deer seat, isn't it?
1: It comes to you in the bedroom.
0: Yeah, it comes to you.
1: I'd be more interested.
0: There's a name you call it.
1: No, I'd be more interested
0: what
1: in
0: what would
1: that
0: you call a pee-pee that comes to you? A toilet that comes to you?
1: A compy?
0: No.
1: I'm more interested at my age in that new treatment for enlarged prostates. That's what you need.
0: What's the new treatment?
1: Well, effectively, they pyroblast your prostate with water.
0: God, this is very deep now.
1: No, it's actually really quite important. 15 guys, because the surgery can be really quite intrusive and all this kind of stuff. And about 14, 15 guys now with enlarged prostates, and it can affect your pee retention and stuff. Now, it's kind of like power washing them, and they reduce the size of it with jets of water, and it's non-intrusive.
0: When was this released? Is it news yesterday?
1: They just did a PR on it yesterday, so 14 or 15. I think that's it. That's what happened in Donal, isn't it? It's like it's a robotic power washer, really, effectively.
2: Absolutely.
1: You know, so I'll get that done before I get a toilet for $4,000 that comes to me in the middle of the night.
0: You wouldn't spend... Bit intrusive,
1: you really are in the target range, so I wouldn't be turning your nose up at it. Like,
0: no, I'm not turning my nose up at nothing. We can't be arguing about things.
1: You are just a prime candidate. Right?
0: Oh, thank you very much. Well,
1: almost half of men by the age of 60 will have an enlarged prostate. Isn't that right, Donald?
2: Absolutely.
1: Yeah. So.
0: Yeah.
1: There you go.
0: You had me thinking.
1: Yep. All right. Thanks very much.
0: Good to be
1: thinking.
0: Every
1: day's a learning day, isn't it? 9:00. Let's get a news update. It's over to Donal Kavanagh.
2: Thank you, Greg. Good morning. Donegal TD says some of the corporation tax taken from pharmaceutical companies should be ring-fenced to cover the costs of expensive drugs for rare diseases. Deputy Pat the Cope Gallagher was speaking after it was confirmed the drug Juvenistat has been approved by senior HSC leadership, and the issue of managed access is now being considered by a team of clinicians. The drug is required by children with muscular Duchenne dystrophy, with Deputy Gallagher highlighting the cases of the O'Sullivan brothers in Ballybuffet and Aaron Langan in South Donegal. Following a cross-party campaign in the county, Deputy Gallagher is hopeful that there'll be progress within weeks.
3: Well, I think we're very close. I would hope that's weeks rather than months. I would think it shouldn't be too long. I believe that those who require this Javin said urgently should have it, and we know of a number of cases in the county, and there's one family where One son has been on givinostat for a long time and is in a very active life. The other son needs it very urgently, as does the other boy in the south of the county.
2: The Environmental Protection Agency is warning the country's cleanest rivers are continuing to decline despite ongoing efforts to improve water quality. Its latest report shows no significant overall improvement in quality during 2025, with nutrient pollution remaining a major challenge. The EPA says agriculture and wastewater are the main sources of excess nutrients entering waterways. A number of issues are noted in Donegal. There's a link to the full report on highlandradio.com. Water Programme Manager with the EPA, Jenny Deacon, says the declines are widespread.
4: They're usually the smaller streams, often in the west of Ireland, in the headlands.

0: 3 months. Bunkrana's wait time is 14 weeks, while Letterkenny's is 11. Although the government is committed to getting wait times down to 10 weeks, just 35% of test centres have achieved that goal, including Donegal Town and Sligo. Meanwhile, the number of no-shows for tests across Donegal's three centres last year was 198.
1: And the weather forecast, brighter overall with residual overnight rain and drizzle clearing eastwards. That'll be followed by a mix of cloudy periods, brighter sunny spells and scattered showers, more frequent in western areas, light to moderate southwest winds, fresh at times near the west coast. Top temperatures today, 15 to 19 degrees Celsius. 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
4: Hello and a very good morning to you. 5 minutes past nine on this Wednesday, the 17th of June, 2026. How are you keeping? I hope you're well. We're in good form here around the offices of Highland Radio. I think it might be the mild, dry weather. I don't know. Maybe it's because we're halfway through the working week. Who's to say? But we're here nonetheless. So we've got a busy show, lots to discuss. We're going to be digging behind the headlines on some of the big stories making those headlines today and making our own headlines into the future. We've pulled forward the release of this week's podcast with Gary Jennings. There's been an absolute huge interest in it, and the rally kicks off in earnest tomorrow night. So we're going to release that at 11 o'clock today. So we'll preview that a little later on. That and so much more besides. 086 60 25,000. That's the WhatsApp and the text number, 086 60 25,000. 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It's not in the papers today, but there was some really potentially good news yesterday. You might remember that there was a bit of a stagnation in relation to the provision of is it Givamistat? It's the drug that can be given to certain children. There's three Donegal families, of course. We spoke to the family of young Aaron from Lahey. It's a drug that can help with a particular condition whereby, you know, the muscle mass and what have you can deteriorate. And Aaron and his family were up in the Dáil last year, and he was on his feet at that stage. And unfortunately, his condition progressed. And he had found himself in a wheelchair, and we spoke to the school, we spoke to the parents and what have you. And with a little bit of a push, there was a big political push on it, because as I say, this had been sitting dormant for a number of months. Now, the families had been working hard behind the scenes, don't get me wrong, but it had been sitting dormant for a couple of months, and a head of steam was gotten up. And it was brought up in the Shannon, it was brought up in the Dáil. You remember that week where we were really pushing for this type of representation, and it came, and it seems to be good news. There's a big step in the right direction in relation to all of this. For the first, for at least three Donegal families that we know of, this drug, Givonostat, has been approved by the HSC senior leadership team. So the application has now moved to the managed access protocol stage, which is one of those final stages before access can be made available. So again, from us here, credit to the families of these young lads who, through the most difficult times, become the best advocates that they could be, keeping that fight going. And also, it was very pleasing to see a united political front. We had Manus Boyle, Pat the Colt Gallagher, Piers Doherty, Padraig McLaughlin, and all made representations in relation to this as well. Put the pressure on the government, put the pressure on the minister, and things seem to have progressed a little bit. And because this is so time sensitive, we just really hope for the three families and maybe more in Donegal that it's not too little too late, that this is in time to maximise the quality of life for the families affected. We heard from one family, about one family, who they've got two boys affected by this condition. One, I believe, was on a trial in Northern Ireland and had access to this drug. The brother was awaiting for HSE approval, so

0: two in the house. It affects mostly young lads. Two in the house. One has access to the drug, the other doesn't. That made no sense. So hopefully now common sense has prevailed. We're all going to keep the pressure on, of course, to make sure that these final hurdles are cleared really, really quickly. But hopefully those families are waking up this morning with a little bit more hope than they may have went to bed with the night before last. If you have anything to say in relation to that, I gave you the numbers out a little earlier on. The Finn Valley Voice is released today. They cover a massive Garda campaign. This led to Castlefin cocaine charges. A massive Garda operation involving over 100 members of the force led to a Castlefin man appearing in court last week on cocaine charges. The accused solicitor, Mr. Kieran Shields, says that this is a complex matter and added that it was connected to other matters. More detailed reporting in that paper today. We're going to be discussing a vote in the Dáil tonight, which looks set to pave the way for the ending of the three-day wait in abortion referrals, because the Coalition has backed it, and it is a Sinn Féin motion. The Taoiseach and Tánaiste... Well, now, I must say, I've never received one text or call to this radio show by any group or organisation seeking to have this three-day period gotten rid of, but that doesn't mean that there's not a massive public appetite for that. I'm just saying that's just the way it is. So it's a Sinn Féin proposal to remove the mandatory three-day wait period for abortions. The motion is set to come before the Dáil today and will remove the requirement for a woman seeking an abortion to have two consultations with a three-day wait in between. In the Dáil yesterday, Mr. Martin said he was aware of the arguments for and against the change and called for a respectful Dáil debate on the matter. The HSE has done its own studies in relation to this, and I present these figures to you, and you might say, well, this proves that it should be retained, or you might say this proves that it should be gotten away with. But the HSE study found that between 2019 and 2024, and I'll delay and give you the answer just to give you an opportunity to determine what you believe the number would be. Between 2019 and 2024, how many women would you say turned up for the first consultation? And then we're told, obviously, now we have a cooling off period, or whatever you might describe it, a period for reflection. And then you come back for the second meeting. How many women between 2019 and 2024 do you believe went for the first consultation but never returned? Now, there's a number of reasons why that might happen, but I think we could probably accept the majority is that they perhaps chose not to go ahead with the abortion. So how many would you say? Would you say it's 300, 500, 20,000, 40,000? I don't know. What do you think? I do know. I'm going to tell you now. So between 2019 and 2024, almost 11,000 women went for the first consultation but didn't return for the second consultation, or didn't come back after the 3 days at all. So that's probably a little over 2,000 a year. Now, as I say, you might say that that's proves there's no need for the 3 days, or it proves that the 3 days should be retained. It's up to you. But, you know, there is information out there, and I just thought I'd bring that to you so you can determine what you think of that. Maybe you already knew. I suspect you probably didn't. The Irish Independent. Right. Obviously, we are hopefully seeing an end to the conflict in the Middle East. It's going to take a long time for oil prices to come down, unfortunately, because the Iran modus operandi was to actually attack the oil infrastructure. And that's really, I think, where they got the upper hand. So there is an issue in terms of oil generation. That being said, a fifth of our oil comes from Iran. The reason diesel has gone down is we've found ulterior alternative markets to get the diesel in here. It's not because of what's happened in the Middle East. So, you know, the prices might come down quick, or they might not. But what we have to prepare ourselves for is the elimination of the cuts to the excise on petrol and diesel, because it could go down to 160 and then go up to 180 overnight, or even 190 overnight. But the energy minister, our old friend here in Donegal, Dara O'Brien, he said he's open to extending excise cuts to petrol and diesel that are to expire at the end of July. He said it's too early to say whether a deal reached between the US and Iran to bring the war to an end will have an impact on prices at the pump, or whether there'll be greater certainty. The minister also acknowledged that it would be politically hard sell to have a cliff edge on the excise cuts for fuel at the same time that a VAT cut for the hospitality sector comes into effect. So you introduce something and then you have to figure out how to unintroduce it, I suppose. Well, what's the chances of peace in the Middle East? US President Donald Trump, this is from the Irish Times, US President Donald Trump has expressed frustration with Israel and its Prime Minister Benjamin Netanyahu at a gathering of world leaders in France for the G7, describing the country as hindering the peace efforts with Iran. Washington has announced that a preliminary deal with Iran to end hostilities will be signed in Geneva on Friday. But Tehran has insisted that Israel must stop its attacks in Lebanon for the agreement to hold. In remarks to media after a meeting with the Emir of Qatar, which has played a mediation role in negotiating with Iran, Trump expressed unusually sharp criticism of Israel. And we got some leaked texts from some of his conversations with Benjamin. And his patience seems to be wearing thin. I wonder, would you back our councillors in Donegal if they made this decision? Because councillors have passed a motion calling on the government to make all GEA Championship games available on free-to-air TV in 2027. This is the Irish Daily Star. Rights for the All-Ireland Football and Hurling Championship are currently split between RTE and GEA Plus, the association's own streaming service. This weekend, three of the four All-Ireland Football quarter-final round three games will be shown on the streaming service, with just Dublin versus Donegal being shown on RTE. The GEA and RTE have both repeatedly claimed that it would be unfeasible to show all games, yet many have pointed to how every League of Ireland game can be streamed on League of Ireland TV, though it's the quality. They use camera tracking technology and stuff, which is not fantastic. Listen, I think really the truth is that we are going to have to pay to view at times. I think the public might go for it if they see it fair, and they might go for it if they see all of the games available so that they can interact with them. All right, anything you wish to comment on there? If you want to pass on a comment, 086 60 25000, that is your WhatsApp and that's your text number. We'll be right back after these.
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6: 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The time now is
0: 18 minutes past 9. Right, so the Dáil will vote on Sinn Féin's proposed legislation to remove the three-day wait period for an abortion in early pregnancy. If the bill is passed in the Dáil tonight, it then goes before an Oireachtas committee for further scrutiny. We have two guests to discuss this. I'll go first to the Sinn Féin spokesperson on health, Deputy David Cullinan. Thank you so much for your time. I really do appreciate it.
7: Thank you, Greg.
0: Right, so where, why has Sinn Féin brought this forward?
7: Well, first of all, there was an independent review of the 2018 Act, which was voted overwhelmingly by the people of this state back in 2018 to provide abortion services. And that independent review looked at the operation of the Act, Greg, and looked at potential barriers that prevented some women from accessing services. And my party position has always been clear that obviously people voted for appeal, people voted for a legal framework to be put in place to allow abortion in certain circumstances. And as we know, in the first trimester up to 12 weeks, it's without indication. And one of the barriers that was identified by the independent experts that looked at this was the mandatory element of the three-day wait. And I just want to make a number of quick points around that, because I respect the fact that there are many different opinions on the issue of abortion. I respect people's different views. I engaged with people very extensively on this back in 2018 during the campaign. But I'm very mindful that there are some women who will come at all of these issues in their own time and need to be given the space and time to do so. So the fact that this legislation removes the mandatory element of the three-day wait does not mean that a woman cannot have a second appointment or even a third or fourth appointment if that's what they need. Every woman should be entitled to and supported to make a decision that's best for them. And if a woman decides after a first consultation or even a second consultation that they want to continue with the pregnancy, that of course is a matter for that woman and she should be fully supported. I don't think there is any evidence of any GP who would coerce a woman into having an abortion. So this is about trusting women to make a decision for them. But I've also spoken to women who, for example, are in coercive relationships, people who are victims of sexual assault, and the mandatory element of that three-day wait was a real barrier to those people getting a second appointment with a GP.
0: How did that manifest itself? So, you know, if you're in a coercive relationship or what have you, how is the mandatory three-day period been a barrier?
7: Well, obviously, if you're in a coercive relationship, then there is a lot of control. It can be very difficult for a woman to get a GP appointment, never mind a second appointment. And obviously, the dynamic in a coercive relationship is control is a big part of it.
0: No, I understand that. You set that up, though, that there would have been a first appointment. So I'm just curious if you, because the only way this is relevant is if there is a first appointment. Because your first appointment would be an abortion otherwise. So you mentioned a coercive relationship and the people you've spoken to, what happened between that first appointment and in those 3 days that means that this three-day period needs to be gotten rid
7: of? So first of all, we have to be clear about what happens here. So not every woman will have an abortion on the first appointment. In fact, the evidence is that many women who go to a first appointment do so to have a consultation with their GP. And in fact, many may decide not to have an abortion and continue with the pregnancy, and I fully support the woman in making that choice. The evidence that was presented to the independent panel, which actually did look at women who are availing of the services, and there was a survey carried out at a point in time, pointed to problems with the mandatory three-day wait. Part of it was women in coercive relationships. Part of it was that there were some women who found out that they were pregnant much later, and that the time gap between getting the first and second appointments meant that they timed out of accessing a service within 12 weeks. And there was a range of reasons why that was problematic, but it was clearly seen as a barrier and an impediment to some women accessing the services that the people of this state democratically voted for back in 2018. But equally, and I respect all the different opinions, if a woman decides to have a second appointment, that should be facilitated. The issue here is the mandatory element of it and setting out in law that you must have this 3 day wait. And also, by the way,
0: between 2019 and 2024, 10,500 women attended an initial abortion consultation. They didn't return for the second appointment or after the third day. Now, that could be for some of the reasons that you've outlined. They had that conversation and even without the 3 day period may not have returned. But you could also look at those figures another way and say that this was an opportunity for a woman to reflect and to make a decision, and that there are potentially 10,500 children alive today that may not be, or at least a proportion of those may not be, if Sinn Féin is successful in eliminating this three-day mandatory wait?
7: Well, I think that would assume then that in circumstances where the mandatory element of the three-day wait was not there, that somehow women would be coerced by a GP to have a termination.
0: Not
7: I don't
0: coerced.
7: Think that
0: no,
7: is
0: no,
7: tenable
0: it's not
7: at all.
0: Choice, but you're asking us to assume a lot as well. I'm just putting a counter-assumption to you.
7: No, but and I'm putting it back to you that I trust women to make decisions for them. And in fact, I've engaged with the department on this issue, and they're very clear that that 10,000 figure, which has been used by some who oppose this legislation, in fact, oppose the 2018 Act, that this, in all circumstances, these are women who changed their minds. And,
0: well,
7: and
0: I haven't framed it that way.
7: No, I certainly am not saying you have. I'm saying others have in the Dáil Chamber yesterday. Some of it is women may have had a miscarriage, unable to get a GP on time. As I said, late finding out that they were pregnant and timed out. They may have gone another route for an abortion, and obviously those in coercive relationships. So there's no data that can suggest that in all circumstances a woman would have went on to have a pregnancy
0: but
7: simply
0: no
7: because
0: data
7: they didn't.
0: Also, there's no data suggest that you say you trust women, but you know people can be in very distressing situations and it might take one or two consultations to see the woods for the trees. So, you know, we can't presume that every single woman in what, and some of these could be crisis pregnancies, has absolute clarity to make that decision. Like, say, for instance, Belgium and Germany have had abortion for decades upon decades and they also retain this. Why aren't we looking at what works in other countries over a long period of time?
7: Well, I think there are different regimes in different countries. Some are much more liberal, by the way, than the regime we have in Ireland, and some may be more restrictive. Obviously, we have a legal framework that was voted on in 2018.
0: But Germany is liberal, but still retains this 3 days.
7: Yeah. But if I can make my point, I do trust women, Greg. And more than that, this is not simply my recommendation. This was a product of a very thorough independent review that looked at what barriers were in place to enable women to access services. And I think that in circumstances where a woman wants a period to reflect, wants a second appointment or even a third appointment, that should be encouraged and that should be facilitated. And that should never be removed or not afforded to a woman. So I think we just need to be very clear about that, and I'm very conscious that each and every woman has to come at this in their own time.
0: Okay, well, let's hear from a woman.
7: It's the mandatory element of it that is the difficulty.
0: Mary T. Sweeney is a campaign director for Donegal Pro Life, an All to an Aim to Donegal rep. You've heard the reasoning there from Deputy Cullen. Anne, what's your view?
8: I think that it's a tragedy what's unfolding in front of our eyes, and that with respect to Deputy Cullen Anne and his party, Sinn Féin, that it's actually disingenuous of them to bring forward even this, because the fact that they have never, in the review that was conducted, spoken to one woman that are never even attempted to contact and make have a liaison with the woman that didn't go back for that second opinion. And that's the telltale in this story, is that there was no honest, conscious effort to make a reach out to gather the data to see why women are going pursuing abortion. What has made them consider that as an option, number one? And number two, why did they decide, what supports were put in place that they didn't proceed to go back for the second abortion? The stats we have are from the government-funded NGO, the National Women's Council, where in 2019, 375 Irish residents travelled for abortion to the UK. The reality is that that means not there for the majority of women nowadays. And these women that he's talking about are 16, 17, 18, 19 years of age, having multiple abortions with a tablet that you do not have to go to the doctor for.
0: Do you have evidence to that effect, though, Mary T?
8: It was totally disingenuous.
0: Mary T, what evidence do you have that teenagers are going back for multiple abortions?
8: I've spoken to teenagers. I talked to teenagers.
0: In Donegal that have had multiple abortions?
8: That have had multiple abortions. And do you know the tragedy? I've also spoken to young mothers in Donegal that because earlier a child had been taken by Tusla, they're now having to go for an abortion because Tusla has threatened to take another child and they have another child.
0: The conversation tonight is with respect about this three-day wait. Why do you believe that's important to retain rather than broadening out the whole conversation about abortion? Because if someone's going to have multiple abortions, they'll wait the 3 days anyway. Go ahead.
8: Because most important, the data is there, self-explanatory. The woman that did not go back to have procure the full abortion.
0: Yeah, but we don't know if they are women that would not go back if there wasn't the cooling off period as well. You see, we don't have that data.
8: Well, this is why I'm saying it's disingenuous of the government and Sinn Féin, who cannot be trusted. This is a party that cannot be trusted, that have flip-flopped on so many different issues between the hate speech on the definition of woman in the Constitution. You know, in respect, you stood up and said that you agreed with the Supreme Court in the UK stating what a woman is, a biological female, and then you were reprimanded and had to apologise and withdraw your comment. Like, that is terrible that you're under such pressure from your party leader. You have no right to dissent. You have no right to stand up and tell what you really hear from the women on the streets, that you're having to project a view from your party that you've no control over.
0: David, do you want to come back on that? I know you have to head to an appointment or something or other. You do have
7: Greg, there's lots of political charges which were made, which I will completely ignore, because I don't think that this debate is served by those political charges. People can make their own minds up about me and about Sinn Féin and indeed about AIM too. And obviously when there's elections, people can vote for who they trust. I topped the poll in two elections, in the last two elections in Waterford, because people do trust me. But in relation to this wider issue of abortion, I respect the fact that Mary has a completely different view to me. I've engaged with many people who have similar views to Mary, and I think that a respectful debate on these issues always serves as well. In fact, there was many contributions last night in the Dáil, people who oppose the legislation, and they made their comments in a very respectful way. And I do respect the fact that Mary and others have a different view. But I have to listen to women, and I do have to trust women.
0: Do you have to listen to us, though? We made a decision in 2018 and we voted. A set of proposals were put to us and we voted. And some people made a difficult decision to vote for abortion. And now what we're seeing really effectively is, and for many people, it's actually going to further erode their interest in democracy. Now we're seeing you guys come together and decide that, well, you know, the people voted for this in 2018, but we've listened to a few people and now we're going to do something else. You're widening the scope. We didn't vote for that in 2018. And it could be on this issue or any issue.
7: Yeah, I don't think, with respect, Greg, it's listening to a few people. It's listening to women who have availed of the service and who have identified.
0: In comparison to a nation going to a referendum.
7: Yeah, and I'll get to that point. But what I'm saying is it's important to listen to people who have availed of services and women who feel that there are impediments to other women accessing services. But listen, on those wider issues, when the Act was published and the bill was published in advance of any vote, it was made very clear that there would be an independent review that would look at what potential blocks or barriers may exist in time and if those blocks existed, that recommendations would be made to make legislative change.
0: The way you frame that by default is clearly, and you've just framed it yourself, about a widening of it, rather than saying we also might say, well, maybe we need 5 days. You know what I mean? It seems to be the default position was the wording of the referendum was to allow for greater access to abortion. What about other countries that do 5 days?
7: But Greg, the terms of reference for the independent review was that it had to make recommendations and they had to keep in line with the spirit of the Act. So the report and the author was not able to stray from that. There was a very clear set of recommendations that was given. And what she looked at was, we voted in 2018 for a legal framework. Are there any barriers in place that prevent some women from accessing services within the scope of that Act? And the 3-day wait and the mandatory element of it was cited as one of the biggest barriers.
0: Yes, but what you describe as a barrier, people voted on as actually being the potential to limit, if you know what I mean. Not limit, but it wasn't.
7: Yeah, but also,
0: People voted. I didn't vote in the referendum, but people didn't vote for this as a barrier. They voted for it so that abortion could be acceptable to them. But you're describing what they thought, right, okay, if there's a 3-day waiting period, I can vote for this. You're describing that as a barrier now to access to healthcare.
7: Because just very quickly, Ger, some people who voted for appeal had a difficulty with the 3-day wait from the get-go. So it's not as straightforward as you make out. I'm not saying that there should be no cooling off period, or women should be rushed into having an abortion, or women should not be able to arrive at this in their own time, or indeed that a woman should not continue with a pregnancy. For any woman that wants to have a second appointment, or even a third or a fourth appointment with a GP, that should be facilitated and encouraged. Okay. And no woman should in any way feel rushed. What we're talking about here is women who have made their minds up and for all sorts of reasons find that the mandatory element of this 3-day wait has acted as a barrier. That's simply what we're looking at here.
0: I would like, we don't have time. I want it to be described to me how it's a barrier. But anyway, we'll do that another day. Thank you. That's Deputy David Cullinan. Now, I want to give you your time as well, Mary T. I mean, obviously, because David had to go to a second appointment, if we could avoid personal attacks on him. Not that you do that, right? And we can talk about it more generally. But sorry, you wanted to come back in there.
8: I think it's very important to ask people to actually go today and phone their TDs, irrelevant who you vote for, to please ask them to not support this because of the fact that David Cullinan, in his own Dáil report here, I'm quoting directly from him, he said this is a straightforward and targeted bill. It does just one thing. And in the same paragraph, like 15 lines down, he says, there may be a number of technical amendments needed by government when this bill comes to committee stage. Then we look and we see that the Minister for State, who spoke on behalf of Deputy Eamonn Higgins, who spoke on behalf of the Minister for Health, Jennifer Carol McNeill, goes on and just, she does clarify that the current model of care is safe and effective. So the reality is either it's safe and effective or it's not safe and effective.
0: Can we or should we not trust women, Mary T., to make the right decision for themselves? If abortion is legal in this country, whether people like it or not, and the majority of people in Donegal didn't vote in favour of this, and I accept that, should we not trust women to know themselves that before they go for that initial consultation, that they've given this great consideration and that they believe that this is the right thing for them? Why should we not trust them?
8: Greg, for two reasons. Number one, because a woman in pregnancy can become a very different woman and in a broken relationship or in an unsteady relationship or in a situation where they're very young. To find out that they're pregnant, it can be, I've seen it with students, being afraid to go home and tell the parents. Being afraid the boyfriend has rejected them. We must look at the real causes. That's why the statistics need to be carried out. Data has to be kept. If you want to genuinely support women to have a pregnancy and to keep the pregnancy, the 10,000 odd women that did go forward and didn't proceed with the abortion, and there's no data on it. It's disgraceful. They spend 10.8 billion annually in Ireland, the government, on NGO groups. And none of them fund support for women in crisis pregnancy that want to retain or keep their baby. Yeah. So the whole argument here is a flawed, controlled argument. When he admits that they never spoke, the Marie O'Shea, who did this survey for the government, it was, you know, you pay the piper, you get the tune. The survey never even discussed or sought to research or talk to the ladies that had initiated the abortion procedure and didn't complete it. We need to know those stats.
0: Yeah, but those stats might not. You see, those stats might not work on your favour, Mary T, because, you know, if the 3-day wait was gone, you know, maybe 14,000 women would turn up for the first consultation and not return. We don't know the influence of the 3-day wait
8: offered in this government by society. You have to be very concerned about this. That there's absolutely no absolute funding of any description to support women on the other side that want to retain and keep their baby.
0: But there is. There's child benefits. There's, do you know what? There's a study out today whereby baby banks, there's calls for a massive public investment in baby banks. So, you know, in fairness, it's not just a call coming from you and it's by coincidence and it's from a completely different organisation that people are having babies and they literally don't have the money to feed them. So I presume that's the space that you're talking about. So
8: in fairness, I put this forward for, as others did, to look to introduce basic structures like introducing maternity pay from 4 months of pregnancy, that you can start to gather from. It's so expensive today. The cost of living is a huge. We know by the stats that have been gathered internationally that 85% of women is socioeconomic. Cost of living is affecting it terribly.
0: And just see that issue too of bringing in coercive control of women. Like, that argument I don't think is fully thought out because we don't know how many women are coerced into having an abortion. But we don't know how, or we don't know how many women are coerced into keeping a child. But whichever of those scenarios it is, it's against the woman's wishes. So if you're going to bring coercion in, well, then we need to make sure that we have some idea of how many women feel they're being coerced into an abortion, and this 3-day wait would work in their favour to maybe seek some alternative help or support. So, you know, the data does seem incomplete.
8: Greg, you've hit the nail on the head on one of the most important areas of development, that if a lady does manage to get into a GP, because she doesn't no longer need to have to present to the GP, it can be on the telephone. So there could be somebody in the room with her, you know, forcing her to make that conversation, to officially get over the first of the two steps. But if the GP was to say to that lady, listen, are you okay? Are you safe enough at home? And she happened to say, no, I am, you know, under control by my partner and I need to get out, but I have nowhere to go. What support can that GP give that lady? What facilities have we, refuges, have we for emergency accommodation for women that are pregnant? There is no and has been no willingness to look at the real issues. And I have seen women been having to force to stay in the home because they have nowhere to go. There is no support.
0: Okay, well,
8: the biggest case in Ireland, just to mention it before,
0: briefly, if you don't mind, Mary T,
8: is the case with Joanna Deakey here in Letterkenny. And that, where did he get those tablets? You know, where is the reality that these tablets are so relevant?
0: Is that not an argument for controlled healthcare, though? I'm not sure that's
8: You know what I'm saying? There's no willingness to invest in the funding around this whole situation. It has become, and not to mention the fact that over 108 babies were born alive following the abortions, because all the abortions where babies survive are the later term abortions because the babies are bigger. And
0: we are talking specifically about early pregnancy, but I do understand where you're coming from. Thank you. Mary T. Sweeney, who's campaign director for Donegal Pro-Life, ain't do Donegal Rep. Listen, I'm not a woman, and it's not really for me to interfere in women's healthcare one way or other. The one part of this that I think we should discuss going forward is, you know, what we're actually voting for in a referendum, for an example, be it on this issue or even, say, for instance, it was the triple lock. You know, could we vote on the triple lock and within that, you know, we're not going to get that vote, but within that, there could be a pathway actually for the Dáil to vote to go against the will of the people, per se. Or maybe we should accept and understand that we vote for a framework, and we also vote for that framework to be explored and to be changed, and so on and so forth. As I say, it's a very complex issue. I don't know where to stand. All I can do is sit here and try and give people their voice, whether they're for or against. So get in touch, 086 60 25,000. Back after the break.
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0: All right, let's have a look at that weather forecast. Brighter overall with rain clearing, followed by a mix of cloudy periods, brighter sunny spells, the odd scattered shower across the county. Light to moderate southwest winds will be fresh at times near the west coast. Highest temperatures of 15 to 19 degrees. We are joined now in studio by Hugh Harper. Good morning, Hugh. Thank you so much for calling in to us on your way to Dublin. I do appreciate it.
21: Morning, Greg.
0: And we also have Christine Evans. Good morning, Christine.
22: Good morning.
0: Christine, for those of you who are not aware, she worked in the deli of the shop and also lived in the apartments directly above the premises, of course, that was the horrific scene of the devastating, tragic explosion which caused so much loss and devastation. Hugh, you are amongst a group heading to Dublin, to Leinster House. You've been working with Sinn Féin on this. And, you know, we've spoken in the past, and I've spoken to Donna in the past about being heard, okay, mm-hmm. and, you know, being spoken to. We'll all remember the comments from the minister, won't we, that he's not the minister for sympathy or whatever way he phrased it. How important is it to get down there and speak to legislators?
21: I think at this stage it's crucially important. It's vital now that we take this opportunity and make the most of it. We have put our arguments and our concerns to the Minister of Justice. He has taken them on board, but we are still waiting on some substantial and concrete investigation that's going to take into account what has not been included in the criminal investigation or won't be included in the criminal investigation.
0: And I suppose this comes down to timing. The government has seemed indicated that it is willing to conduct the type of inquiry that you're looking for, but they seem to be of the view that they want the Garda investigation to run its course.
21: Greg, history is kind of repeating itself here. The Stardust families were given the same promises, and 40-odd years later, they're still fighting the cause. I don't want to be in that situation. We're trying to be proactive. We're trying to work with government. We're trying to come to some kind of agreement with them. But at the end of the day, government, previous and present, are the people that are responsible for the safety of the protection of the people of the country.
0: What is it about? Is it about getting answers as to, you know, not necessarily who was at fault, but what went wrong? How was it allowed to go wrong? Was it a complete sort of, was there, how do I put this? You know, was there, did people not necessarily do things correctly, or was this just happenstance or whatever? How much of it is that? How much do you need those answers, and why might that be important?
21: Everything you've mentioned, Greg, is vitally important. But what has not been recognised here is the potential failings of previous governments. That has come to light, that has omissions been made in regard to the new amendment being brought forward to the Gas Safety Bill 2026. It clearly states in that amendment that since 2016, the CRU had known and been notified of serious concerns regarding gas safety, particularly and specifically to unlicensed third-party gas network.
0: So do you think there's a resistance to a open, transparent, public, statutory, public judicial inquiry because there might be some afraid of what it might uncover?
21: That's the only way I can see it now at the minute, Greg. You know, again, we've been watching this amendment bill, myself and Donna, now since the explosion, and the question has to be asked. Since 2016, they've known about these issues. Government hadn't acted to bring forward the recommended legislation and regulation that the CRU needed. So why has it been done now?
0: Christine, you're a survivor of this tragedy, and Hugh's a survivor as well, but he was also bereaved in it. Yes. You're going to do something that's actually, I presume, going to be very difficult for you. You're going to deliver a speech in the AV room at Leinster House. What are the key things that you want to get across, that you want to land with the people down there?
2: I suppose I want them to understand what it's been like to survive. You know, the explosion happened. I survived, I'm alive, and I'm very grateful, but it has come at a cost. And also to reiterate the fact that I am supporting the families by looking for this public judicial inquiry, because at the end of the day, I had a right to feel safe in my home. I also had a right to feel safe in my workplace. I wasn't safe, you know, so I will be looking again alongside the families for this public judicial inquiry. I want to know what happened. I need to know what happened.
0: Yeah, that's it. This is a visceral situation. This is like, God forbid, if someone dies in hospital and there's some question marks about the treatment towards the end of that person's life, mm-hmm. they will move heaven and earth to try and get the answers mm-hmm. of that. And it's something very hard to put into words as to why that's so important, isn't
2: it? That's exactly it, Greg. It's very hard to put into words. It's a deep-rooted desire kind of thing. I need to know what happened.
0: And is this because this felt like it was done to you? Or if you know what I mean. I'm not saying like a willful act, but you need to know as to, you know, why you
2: found
0: yourself.
2: Where the failures were, Why 49 years of my life was just totally devastated and destroyed. You know, we, as a mother, you know, we all keep keepsakes like the first tooth and, you know, the first school report and, you know, the first little painting from play school. All of that's gone. I have five children and all of that is gone, and that's been hard. But in saying that, they are material things. I survived it. 10 people didn't.
0: In a way, survival,
2: but there's a guilt. There's a guilt to that. There's a terrible, terrible guilt to it.
0: Survivor's guilt, effectively. And then the whatabouts, whatever stood there, whatever was here, why did... I'm not trying to traumatise you, don't get me wrong.
2: The fact that I was standing 2 inches in the position I was standing, I survived, you know.
0: Yeah. And that is not the cold comfort that people who have not been through it might think it is.
2: No, definitely not.
0: Yeah, okay. Hugh, Do you think, though, the government position is set now, that they are going to wait? Because I think the families are relatively satisfied or very satisfied with the Garda investigation, the level of communication, how that is progressing. But, you know, that could be years, couldn't it? And you want the search for answers to begin now.
21: There's two ways of answering that. I'm extremely happy with the way the Garda investigation is going. Yes, it has come into 4 years, but it's a complex situation. In regard to government, delaying their establishment of an inquiry, it's not helping in the way of public safety, if I can word it rightly.
0: So do you believe that what potential gaps may have been there that may have contributed to this tragedy
21: exactly.
0: are still there and there are other buildings that arguably could be ticking time bombs?
21: Well, looking deeper into the Gas Safety Amendment Bill of 2026, when I go back in time, it's very clear to see that within the CRU, 100 unlicensed premises were identified.
0: Mm.
21: But now there's a grandfather clause in this amendment. You know, it's given a passage of time to other unlicensed networks to come in to and bring their standards up to date with at the minute, there is no legislation or regulation to say what has to be, where it has to be and what the standard is. So delaying this is not helping. When you consider the legislation that lacked the knock-on effect that would have had to dangerous substance license applications and granting of that safety risk statements and creating that, you know, this has a ripple effect.
0: It should also be pointed out, I think, too, that, you know, there's no guarantee this type of inquiry would happen if it wasn't for victims and those bereaved to actually be pushing for this, if you know what I mean. It's not a fait accompli that the such an inquiry would ever take place. Christine, how much of this is about that sort of visceral search for answers and also, too, about doing everything that you can as part of this collective to try and prevent any other family or group of families having to go through what yous are going through? Because if you're not directly affected by this, it's very easy to move on.
2: Yeah, and it's very hard to understand unless you've actually been in this position, you know. But I think the main reason I'm so focused on trying to find out exactly what happened is to prevent it from happening again. Like, as it stands, I walk into every building now and the first thing I do is I look for the fire exits. I look at the radiators. I'll consciously look to see, I wonder what, is that gas or electric? You know, all these things go through my head. And that I carry with me every day, everywhere I go.
0: Yeah.
2: You know, it's part and parcel of the trauma now. You know, my safety is gone. I don't feel safe anymore anywhere I go. Yeah. So these are things, they're a knock-on effect of being a survivor of an explosion.
0: Christine Evans, Hugh Harper, safe journey down to Dublin.
2: Thank you very much.
0: I know actually even going through this process in and of itself is very tough. Mm. You know, to go up and you're going to have to open up yourself really to that room, aren't you, Christine? So
2: yes.
0: We'll be thinking on you.
2: Okay,
0: because I know tonight's not going to be easy and Hugh too. I understand your situation, of course, very well. So I know what you're doing is not easy. So I think we appreciate it. And I think anyone who will hopefully in the future avoid going through something like this would appreciate it as well. Thanks very much, both of you.
2: Thank
0: Safe
2: you
0: journey
2: very
0: down.
2: Much. Thank
0: That's
2: you.
0: Christine Harper and, sorry, Christine Evans and Hugh Harper. Back after the news at 10.
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25: Good morning, it's Donna Marie Doherty with the news at 10 o'clock. A Donegal TD says some of the corporation tax taken from pharmaceutical companies should be ring-fenced to cover the cost of expensive drugs for rare diseases. Deputy Pat the Cope Gallagher was speaking after it was confirmed that the drug Javinostat had been approved by senior HSE leadership and the issue managed access is now being considered by a team of clinicians. The drug is required by children with Duchenne muscular dystrophy, with Deputy Gallagher highlighting the cases of the O'Sullivan brothers from Ballybuffet and Aaron Langan from Lahey. Following a cross-party campaign in the county, Deputy Gallagher is hopeful there can be progress within weeks.
26: Well, I think we're very close. I would hope that's weeks rather than months. I would think it shouldn't be too long. I believe that those who require this Javin said urgently should have it, and we know of a number of cases in the county, and there's one family where one son has been on Javinostat for a long time and is in a very active life. The other son needs it very urgently, as does the other boy in the south of the county.
25: A special needs school in Letterkenny has been chosen as Ireland's favourite building. The purpose-built Little Angel School topped the Royal Institute of Architects for Ireland's Public Choice Award for 2026. The building, designed by Gary McEnany Architects, won out of 174 entries. Oil is finally making its way out of the Strait of Hormuz. The Tanker Tracker website, which monitors oil shipments, says Iran's first crude oil export in 2 months have taken place. It notes at least two national Iranian tanker company supertankers have exited the US Navy blockade, carrying a combined total of 3.8 million barrels of Iranian crude oil between them. It's 2 days before the US and Iran sign their peace deal in Switzerland on Friday. Almost 200 learner drivers did not show up for their tests in Donegal last year. The figure is contained in analysis of test statistics and is waiting times across the state's 57 test centres, three of which are in Donegal. Tara Duggan has more.
27: Figures released to the Irish Times show people in Dublin's Raheny are waiting at least 6 months before being invited to apply for a test, where they can then face further waits of over a month. Louth has delays of over 4 months in its Drogheda branch, while learner drivers in Cavan, Monaghan, Longford and Buncrana are all waiting more than 3 months. Buncrana's wait time is 14 weeks, while Letterkenny's is 11. Although the government is committed to getting wait times down to 10 weeks, just 35% of test centres have achieved that goal, including Donegal Town and Sligo. Meanwhile, the number of no-shows for tests across Donegal's three centres last year was 198.
25: The Environmental Protection Agency is warning the country's cleanest rivers are continuing to decline despite ongoing efforts to improve water quality. Its latest report shows no significant overall improvement in water quality during 2025, with nutrient pollution remaining a major challenge. The EPA says agriculture and wastewater are the main sources of excess nutrients entering waterways. A number of issues were noted in Donegal, with a link to the full report on highlandradio.com. Water Programme Manager with the EPA, Jenny Deacon, says the declines are widespread.

0: reports.
1: Just 6 weeks ago, a Social Democrats bill on abortion was rejected by the Dáil. The party were calling for the end of the wait period for an abortion, as well as the revision of criteria for a termination on the grounds of facial fetal abnormality. It also wanted criminal elements around the current legislation to be removed. Sinn Féin's proposal today is much simpler. It's looking to remove the mandatory 3-day wait period for an abortion in early pregnancy. Unlike the Social Democrats bill, the Taoiseach, Tánaiste and Health Minister have indicated their support for this bill to go through to the committee stage. Voting will take place in the Dáil chamber around 10 o'clock tonight.
2: Looking now to weather, a mix of cloudy periods, bright or sunny spells and scattered showers with highest temperatures of 15 to 19 degrees. That's all for now from the newsroom. 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
3: The obituary notices for this Wednesday morning, the 17th of June. The death has taken place of Circa Gillespie McGarvey, Stranacorcra, Derry Beg. Her remains will repose at her home today and tomorrow from 12 noon until rosary at 8 o'clock. House private pleas after the rosary and on the morning of the funeral. Circa's funeral mass will take place on Friday afternoon at 1 o'clock in the Church of the Sacred Heart, Dunluí, with burial afterwards in Maharagallan Cemetery. The funeral mass can be viewed live on Kieran Rorty Funeral Director's Facebook page and on MCN Media. Family flowers only, please. Donations in lieu if desired to the Donegal Hospice, care of any family member, or Kieran Rorty, funeral director. The death has occurred of Sheila Canning, Shrove. Sheila's remains will repose at Eamon McLaughlin's funeral home, Station Road, Carndonagh, this evening from 5 p.m. until 8 p.m. Funeral from there tomorrow afternoon at 2 o'clock for 3 o'clock Requiem Mass in St Mary's Church, Ballybrack, followed by burial in the adjoining cemetery. Family flowers only, please. Donations in lieu if desired to Larissa Lodge Nursing Home, care of any family member, or Eamon McLaughlin, funeral director. The death has occurred of Paddy Corr, Cloncool Park, Buncrana. Paddy's remains will repose at Kelly's Funeral Home, Station Road, Carndonagh, from 2 o'clock until 4 o'clock this afternoon, and again from 6:30 until 9 o'clock this evening. Removal from there tomorrow morning at 20 to 11, going to the Church of the Sacred Heart, Carndonagh, for 11 o'clock Requiem Mass, followed by interment in the adjoining cemetery. The Requiem Mass can be viewed live on carndonaghparish.com. Family flowers only, please. Donations in lieu if desired to the Donegal Hospice, care of any family member, or Blaine McCarran, Kelly's funeral directors. The death has occurred of Ruby Spratt, 348 Grahamsland, Castle Finn, reposing at her home today from 12 noon until 10 p.m, with house private pleas on the morning of the funeral. The funeral service will take place at 11 o'clock tomorrow morning in St Patrick's Church, Dunamore, Castle Finn, followed by burial in Gortley Cemetery, Letterkenny. Family flowers only, please. Donations in lieu if desired to the Residence Comfort Fund at Oris O'Donnell Nursing Home. The death has occurred of Jim Harkin, Foster Terrace, Moville. Jim's remains are reposing at his home. Funeral from there tomorrow morning at 10:30 for 11 o'clock Requiem Mass in St Pius X Church, Moville, followed by burial in Ballybrack Cemetery. The Requiem Mass can be viewed on movilleparish.com. Family time, please, from 10 o'clock tonight. Family flowers only, please. Donations in lieu if desired to the Irish Cancer Society, care of any family member, or Eamon McLaughlin, funeral director. The death has occurred of Christina McFeely, Neil Lenehan, Highfield, Glen Carr, Letterkenny, formerly of Balnamult, County Waterford, reposing at her late residence, which is private, please. Funeral from there tomorrow morning at 10:30 for Requiem Mass in St Eunan's Cathedral, Letterkenny, at 11 o'clock, followed by interment in St Mary's Churchyard, Sesha O'Neill, Ballybuffet. The Requiem Mass can be viewed live on churchservices.tv. Donations in lieu of flowers, if desired, to the Alzheimer's Society of Ireland or the Irish Heart Foundation directly, or care of any family member. The death has occurred of Pauline McDade, née Herity, Drumennan.

0: New Mills, Letterkenny. Reposing at her home, shuttle bus operating from the gala shop at Brina from 5 o'clock this evening with rosary at 9. Family time, please, after the rosary and before the funeral. Funeral from her home tomorrow afternoon at 12:30 for 1 o'clock Requiem Mass in St. Columbus Church, Kilfeek, Denswilly, followed by interment in Conwell Cemetery. The Requiem Mass can be viewed on churchservices.tv. The death has occurred of Ethan McLucas, Mountain View, Tullyarb, Carndonagh. Ethan's remains are reposing at his home with visiting today and tomorrow from 12 noon to 9 p.m. Funeral from there on Friday morning at 10:20 for 11 o'clock Requiem Mass in Sacred Heart Church, Carndonagh, followed by burial in the adjoining cemetery. The Requiem Mass can be viewed live on the parish webcam. The death has occurred of Noel Hampson, 5, Monrea, Carrigans, and formerly of Killiwill, Grey Steele. Noel is reposing at his home in Carrigans. Funeral from there this morning at 11:30 for Requiem Mass at 12 noon in Star of the Sea Church, Fawn Vale, with interment afterwards in the adjoining cemetery. And the death has taken place of Tommy Rutherford, Mullinagung, Ballandrate, Lifford. His remains are reposing at his home. Funeral from there at 1:30 this afternoon for 2 o'clock service of thanksgiving in St. Eunan's Cathedral, Rafoe, with burial afterwards in the adjoining graveyard. Family flowers only, please, donations in lieu if desired to St. Eunan's Cathedral, Rafoe, care of any family member or Terence McClintock, funeral director. For family information and more details regarding wakes and funerals, please go to highlandradio.com.
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2: I beg your pardon, members of the Donegal Bar Association have met to confirm their opposition to proposed reforms of the criminal legal aid system by the Department of Justice. Local practitioners have confirmed they're now going to withdraw from all emergency court sittings and providing advice during Garda Station interviews, which might be particularly coming up to this weekend. We'll tease that out with Rory O'Brien, who is a Donegal solicitor. Rory, thank you so much for your time. Good morning to you.
3: Hi, Craig. Good morning. Thank you for having us.
2: Right, OK, so what are the changes, before we talk about the potential impacts, Rory, what are the changes that that you are resisting?
3: OK, so there has been, there's obviously the issue in terms of applying for legal aid, and that's for individuals, Greg, who don't have sufficient means to discharge their legal expenses when they're faced with accusations before the court. Now, this is a system which has been in place for 65 years. It is a mandated system by the state to ensure equality, that where individuals are prosecuted, they have a right to competent representation equal to the resources that the state have. And obviously, as years have gone on, those figures have fluctuated. And then what happened is we hit a crescendo or a point, a crystallization point in 2008. Now, obviously, the crash happened. Financial emergency monies and legislation were brought into effect. And solicitors that engaged in this field throughout the country received the cuts, as did every other public sector worker. And that was certainly something that we all got on board with. We all understand and we all appreciated the situation everybody was in the country at the time. However, since that period of time, there has been hasn't been a return to the fees which were payable in 2008. So, what has been ongoing for the last number of years is discussions between the Criminal Law Committee of the Solicitors Group and the Department of Justice regarding the return to the 2008 figures. So, 18 years ago figures, despite the fact that inflation has obviously increased by 25%. So we were looking for normal restoration, nothing more than that. And then in February of this year, the minister, without any notice to our solicitors representative group, made a pronouncement that they were going to impose now a flat rate fee
2: And just in relation to that, because I think what's actually been interesting in this process, Rory, if you don't mind me saying so, is the public getting sight of some of the figures that we're talking about. And just for handiness, I'm going to slightly round it up. So at present, solicitors in District Court are paid around about €240 for each accused first appearance, then around about €60 on each subsequent appearance. Now, the new proposal has calls for a €455 flat one-off fee. Now, that means, too, that if the defendant is in court seven times, rather than getting seven times by 60, it eventually that 455 gets eaten up. And after that, effectively, you could argue you're doing work for free. Is it a case that in the majority of cases, there are more than the three subsequent appearances or whatever it might be to bring you up to that 455, Rory?
3: Okay, so there are roughly about 350,000 cases in the district court in 2024. So you can imagine there's a wide type of cases that we all deal with. And in some circumstances, the argument is made by the department themselves that the €450 rate, when you're dealing with matters that resolve after a day or two, is more beneficial, if you want to look at it like that. However, the reality of the situation is the flat rate fee model doesn't fully take into account the more serious nature of matters. So there are actually three rates that are being suggested here, Greg. But €450 for an individual who was brought before the court and could be before the court 6, 7, 10, 20 times is effectively asking a solicitor to appear to deal with the matters. And it's not an administrative matter that you deal with on an adjourned date. There is never just simply we stand up. There is always a issue that has to be resolved. And the court will be impressing upon both ourselves and the prosecution to deal with matters correctly, quickly, expeditiously. What the department want, though, however, is they want to create a scenario where €450 is to be payable regardless of every aspect of every singular case.
2: But what's really quite, you could argue, though, that this is really quite clever, because what it would do is draw a line under any potential for restoration, because this would be a whole new mechanism. And then any calls for the cuts back in the day to be restored obviously then almost becomes defunct, because you have signed up to a completely new mechanism. So it is, I'm not sure if this was the motivation, but it is quite clever.
3: You've hit the nail on the head, Greg, and I appreciate your ability to discern that fact, which is something that we as a profession have recognized. That is exactly what it is. It is a cut in perpetuity that the department are now seeking to single out. If we can give you another model that's being considered, Greg, and this would be something of interest to your listeners. One of the suggestions is that where a defendant comes before the court charged with what's known as a non-minor offence, so that is a case which can be prosecuted both at the district court level and at the higher courts, usually the circuit, or indeed for any allegations of a serious sexual crime or murder before the Central Criminal Court. The suggestion is because the matter will be leaving the district court system and proceeding to the higher courts, a flat rate fee of €100 should be payable to the solicitor. Now, the argument from the department presumably is, well, look, you're going to be paid in the circuit and the central, so therefore, why should you receive any more? But when you think of the reality of what that case actually looks like, more often than not, where a serious crime, there would be a bail objection. That could be lengthy. That involves the taking of instructions, the receiving of a bail pack, a cross-examining guard of members, making submissions to the court. Individuals either remanded in custody or not. They'll be remanded while directions are awaited from the state. And this is a particular issue for ourselves, that the vast majority of adjournments are not defence related. They are so the stakeholders, i.e. the Guardian, the DPP, can get their proper directions, can have their files received, and all charges can be preferred.
2: Everyone, that's 10 times. Everyone's so entitled to a defence. But I don't know, you know more than this than me, but I know in America there's a similar system here, and what we get is plead, plead, plead. So in other words, you know, maybe the person doesn't get the representation that they deserve. This is a difficult thing for me to say, because I'm sure, and I know solicitors are very ethical and all that type of stuff, right? But surely a culture could find itself creeping in whereby, you know, solicitors, even if it's not necessarily in the absolute best interest of the person they represent, to try and get things wrapped up as quickly as possible and find yourself going, well, if you if you admit to this, we can avoid that, and so on and so forth. Is there any possibility that type of a culture subconsciously could find itself being introduced into the Irish system if it's not already there?
3: The two features that you've highlighted are things we are very concerned about. One is the access to justice for everybody. And particularly in our community, Greg, where we are Donegal, we're often called the forgotten county, where people's income levels are not the same across the country. The idea that an individual would be accused of a crime and then have that additional worry of how are they going to fund their defense, their right to a fair trial. And that doesn't necessarily mean how do we get them off. That means how do they engage with the case? How do solicitors advise and represent their interests? So the one aspect that we have to be worried about is this dilutes that access to justice, what the department are doing. And secondly, what you've also indicated is there is a concern. Unfortunately, myself and the colleagues around here do not engage and do their job absolutely to the best of the ability. And from my experience, we are some of the best solicitors in the country up here. But to incentivize somebody to plead guilty because of the fact, and that's what you're highlighting, that is a real concern that could creep in relation to this matter, given the fact that there is no desire to see a case adjourned repeatedly. Also, Greg, and I'm sure your listeners have commented on this before, is the difficulties in accessing civil legal aid, family law district court. This is a model that we already have in place. And it is a model that has already proven to be completely dysfunctional, whereby individuals faced with very difficult family law circumstances cannot access a solicitor because there is no solicitors on the private practitioner legal aid scheme, which account for 70% of cases before the family law courts.
2: Yeah.
3: So we've already seen and tested a flat rate model. We've already seen it does not work.
2: Right. So what's going to be the implications? This is a busy weekend. I'm not sure if it's by accident or design. There can be special court sittings. It's all about getting people rounded up and through the courts as soon as possible. And that's seen as a deterrent. And the less people that are rounded up and through the courts, the better. But you are, Donegal solicitors, en masse, and you can correct me if I'm wrong, disengaging in terms of, you know, emergency court sittings or indeed providing advice during Garda station interviews. And I presume then that encroaches on how long they can be held and all the consequences that come from that. Is that action in place now? And in your experience, Rory, what are the consequences of it?
3: Okay, it's not by design. We are following effectively what other colleagues throughout the country were doing up until late last week. So it's a coincidence that has occurred during the rally weekend. And the really reason behind this is a protest action. There's no doubt about it. And it's to identify, hopefully through the various stakeholders, i.e. the Gardaí, the court service, the important role that we play in the administration of justice. The consequences of it are we are not going to be in a position to advise clients whilst they're detained in custody. That has implications because the ability to obtain legal representation and the right to a fair trial occurs from the time of arrest, not necessarily the time of charge. And the attendance at out-of-hours sitting is also to make it clear that we want the department to engage with us in relation to these issues. This issue can be easily resolved by the department by engaging with our representatives and having a fair consultation in relation to these proposals. So by taking ourselves out of that equation, and I should add, the rest of the country may have seen from the national news, is going that bit further at the moment where they've actually withdrawn from all matters as of today, tomorrow and Thursday. I think we're to have a discussion ourselves internally today as to what our next steps will be. But as it stands at the moment, we're not going to attend special sittings. If individuals are unfortunately brought before the system, or brought into the system, whether by arrest or by court, they will be without legal representation as it currently stands. If they're brought before a court sitting, the judge is there. We have excellent judges who will ensure that all of their rights are upheld and adhered. But that will be an issue that will have to be decided on every individual basis. Fortunately, though, Greg, I should say, over the last number of years as a practitioner who's been around Rally Weekend, the arrests have come down a little bit. Behaviour has improved. I would respectfully submit the Gardaí have an excellent model in place themselves to ensure there's a relatively fast processing of defendants. So hopefully, the disruption will be left to a minimum, because none of us want this. We all want to just get back to work and doing our jobs as best we can.
2: Thanks so much for your time and the insight. And there's a whole another 10 minutes in how is this resolved, and,
3: yes,
2: and would the status quo satisfy, or is this an opportunity to reopen the restoration? And I don't think you or I have the time, but it's a complex matter.
3: Thank you.
2: Look after yourself. Bye-bye. Rory O'Brien, a solicitor there. Good luck if you're playing the bingo today.
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2: Rightio, welcome back to the programme. 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And by the way, overwhelmed by the fact that our podcast now here, Highland Radio's Greg Hughes podcast, is in the top 20 podcasts right across the island of Ireland today, which is really quite remarkable considering we're up against the two Johnnies and all the big hitters. So listen, thank you so much for your continued support. It's really taken off and we appreciate that. And most of all, we appreciate our guests because they are often they're always very interesting and often have to be really honest, and we do appreciate it. Carolyn was our guest last week, and the response to that podcast has been absolutely huge. Well, in this week's episode, I sit down with the rally legend that is Gary Jennings for a conversation as is harrowing as it is inspiring. This is a guy really that should not be here by all accounts, because he had a horror crash at the 2025 Cavan Stages rally, and it left him fighting for his life. Gary's future in the sport will be discussed, and his future in the sport at that time was just hanging in the balance. So we're going to talk about the crash, what he remembers of it. We're going to talk about, I suppose, almost like an out-of-body experience as he was in that. For a while, he was in that space between life and death, and he had a very interesting experience that has stayed very much with him. But there were people that landed on the scene who made sure it was life, and they got him back to life, and they looked at him, looked after him until the emergency services arrived. He was close to a hospital, which helped, but he suffered catastrophic injuries, and he's carrying those injuries today. It's an inspiring story, I have to say. It was recorded on Monday, and as of Monday, ahead of the rally, he had not sat in a rally car since the crash, and yet he's going to be taking part in the Donegal International Rally this weekend. And as I say, the chances, his medical professional says, not a chance. Well, look, he passed the medical, and here he is. So here's a short preview of the podcast, which will be available for you at 11. How are you physically now? What's the hangover of the crash physically?
10: I think physically I'm still sore. I will be. But I think mentally I have to get over it. I think your head rules your body.
2: So, have you got into a rally car competitively since?
10: I haven't sat in a rally car yet. then today is Monday.
11: Yeah. We're recording this on Monday with the rally kicking off later this week. But, you know, with everything that's happened to you, why get into a rally car again?
10: Because it's what I live for. I don't drink, just social events. I don't smoke. I work 7 days and
11: don't drink tea or coffee either, by the way. We learned that,
10: And I work 7 days and seven nights, whatever business I have, I'm work there all the time. But what they do it for? When it boils down to it, this is what I do it for.
11: Who did you have to have that conversation with, though, about getting back into the car?
10: Well, I had several. A girl, Lisa, works with me mentally and physically, who's very, very good.
11: She'll leave that decision to you, will she?
10: 100%.
11: But did she give you any guidance? Because I suppose she's working with your mind.
10: She did. She,
11: like, because you have to drill down as to why you're doing this, right? Are you doing this? Are you doing this to prove something to yourself? Are you doing this because you really love it and you want to get back to it? You know, there's many reasons why. So I would imagine part of her job is to find out, well, why is Gary looking to get back into that car? Is it for the right reason?
10: Yes, without doubt. And I think the very first day that I met her, we had all these conversations and she was very positive. She says, you will, and you will, and you will. And that always stuck in my head.
11: Yeah.
10: Because the doctors actually told me I won't.
11: Mm.
10: But the mind overcomes the body. And I am 100% sure that I'm going to do it. And I will do it till my best ability. Will I be competitive again? No. I've been out for a year. But this time next year, I hope to be in a different frame of mind and be fit or competitive. Because as I explained before, you only have a window here.
11: Yeah.
10: And you've so long to get to the window. You're only so long in that window and then you're out of that window. And I just like being in that window and being competitive.
11: You can't look back with regrets with what you've been through because, you know, people might say, well, you'd be mad to get back in a car. We shouldn't even be here.
10: Well,
11: so you'd almost be mad not to live your life responsibly, but you know what I mean.
10: 100%. And like, I'm not, and please don't take this the wrong way. Of all the people that I know in this sport who tragically have left us, not one of them has had an accident to get there. It's on, you know, I'm not, I know we think about Manus. I stopped up at his memorial garden yesterday. Like, his was just such a small accident and just the circumstances of it.
11: Just,
10: And Craig Breen's the same. And, you know, for them families probably to see what I've gone through and really, I've survived a bad leg. And, you know, the cares that them poor people passed away on, there was nothing compared to what I have. So I'm very grateful for that. And there's not a day I don't think about people that aren't getting a second opportunity. But when I get the second opportunity, I'm going to definitely make the best of it again.
11: You guys have something in common, though, and you also go in with your eyes wide open. You know the risk. It's an inherent risk. It's the same as a jump jockey.
10: 100%.
11: Or anyone involved in sport. You hope it's not you, or a downhill skier. Yeah. Pick your sport. You hope it's not you, but there is an acceptance, is there? There's an acceptance that, you know, that you could be, you know, killed or very seriously injured. As it turns out, you were seriously injured. Great to see you doing so well. But you all know.
10: Yeah. Look, I think everybody in life thinks about that. There's not a day you don't think about what could happen or what will happen. But we have no say over that. You know, we have to make the best of the time we have here. Rallying is a funny sport. And I do say to people, we don't hear about how many footballers break a leg or break an arm or rugby players who are paralysed playing football or rugby.
11: Well, the brain injuries, the connection with Alzheimer's, you know,
10: you take all the rallies over Europe. There's not somebody injured every week. You know, we have, it's a very, for compared to what we do, there's a very less chance of getting injured.
11: Well,
10: or seriously injured.
11: Most intercounty footballers' knees and hips are banjaxed at 40, like so.
10: That's right.
11: Yeah. Because it's so controlled, it's so safe. I mean, the safety of that car. Now, if this was 30 years ago, or maybe even 20 years ago, listen, forget about it, right? But between the seats, between the seats, the strapping, everything else, you know, that's why you're here.
10: Yeah.
11: And a dose of luck.
10: Yeah, and we have spoken depth with Malcolm Wilson, who owns Ford M Sport in Cumbria. And we sat over dinner and spoke about this car and spoke about the way it's broke and about all these things. That's what them cars are designed to do. When people look at this car and they say, that cage is broken 5 bits.
11: Yeah.
10: Well, when they sit down and look at it, that's the way it's supposed
11: to be. That's the crumple zones we'd see on the road cars, wouldn't we?
10: And it does what it says on the tin. And I see for anybody, young people joining the sport, I think it's the safest sport you'll get compared to what we do, compared to anything else.
11: What I can't get my head around, though, as we record this a few days out from the rally, is that you're talking about getting back into the car now and you know what, maybe being competitive next year, but you haven't sat in a rally car since. So that make that make sense.
10: Not, I haven't even sat in.
11: Is that a choice? Like, are you waiting on the car to be delivered or what?
10: I have had a lot of opportunities to, you know, we know Chris Meek did this test a few weeks ago and I was invited down to that, and my friend Conor McCross from KAS has a car sitting there ready to go and they've told me to come down, get in the car. But no, I am just happy to get in my own car.
11: Right.
10: My only problem is my broken sternum. When I put my hands device on, it probably will be in pain, but the doctors are very good to me. I'm getting a steroid injection tomorrow, which does help me because I get them. So I am just, I will drive within my capability.
11: Correct, yeah.
10: Answer. Mm. And I don't put anybody at risk. If I feel that I'm sore or it's not happening, it's not...
11: Can you trust yourself to make that shot?
10: I can respect myself to pull out.
11: Yeah.
10: Go in and say, here, yeah, I'm too sore or I can't do this. I have no problem. I'll just pull out.
11: But you don't really know yet the effects of the G-force.
10: No, none of that. Mm. Like, if I sneeze or cough sitting here now, I'd have to hold myself.
11: Yeah.
10: So when I go to break into one of them chicanes, how's my body going to react? Mm. My mind knows what to do, but I don't know what my body's going to do.
11: To some extent, I imagine to keep you focused when you're racing like you're racing, there has to be a combination of concentration or maybe fear, survival. I don't know. You can tell me. You're the pro. How do you know that the fear or the concern that this could happen again won't affect how you perform?
10: Because my mind won't let me. My mind won't let me think about that.
11: Yeah.
10: I've had one accident in 30 years. You know, I have never been hurt. I have never been in an ambulance before. Ambulance, surely. I've been in ambulance when I was out water skiing. I've been in ambulance because I was farming. But this is a high sport, and I've never been unfortunate enough to have an accident. My mind, I'm saying this now, my mind will not think about that. I am just focused and enjoying myself.
11: Great. And I hope it doesn't come across like I'm trying to plant these seeds here.
10: No.
11: It's just interesting, and it's an interesting insight into you and who you are and how you, you know, compartmentalize things. And we have to. Is there people around you trying to talk it out, or do they know who you are? And I'm not on about Lisa.
10: No, 100%. I've had this conversation with my mum and dad.
11: Yeah.
10: Who are very fortunate, are still with me. And I love them so much. But they have said to me, not really, but I can't. It's a funny way to think. It's like
11: saying, don't be you.
10: That's right.
11: This is who you are, right?
10: This is who I am. Yeah. And, Lisa's told me before, Lisa spoke to me, I've got away with it.
11: Mm.
10: It'll not happen to me again. I will not step outside that comfort zone. I'll enjoy myself and I'll put a show on for the fans who are so, so good to me. I think the message I got in hospital, and I'm only seeing that message now because they're sending me a message now, good luck for this rally, and then I'm only seeing that they were messaging me when I was in hospital. But like, I was in morphine for 7 months, and I was in the Royal every Monday morning at 9 o'clock. And every other day, I was in the hospital in Oma. So I had that much going on. I was replying to the message, but really, I didn't understand.
11: You were a co-pilot.
10: Yeah. So, like, I appreciate everybody's help and everybody's support. And I'm just glad to see that so many people are happy to see me back.
2: It's a fascinating conversation, you know. He got an ADHD diagnosis as part of that process, which we talk about, and that sort of makes quite a lot of sense to him in his school life, which we discuss. He as well as the injuries mentioned there, a catastrophic injury to his leg, and his leg is almost like a banister now. Do you know, like the what do you call those things that go up towards a banister? In that it is. There was an incident that happened as he was strung upside down in the car, and he talks about this, where antifreeze and hot water met together and literally cut through all of his protective gear and absolutely destroyed his leg. It's astonishing that he's back the way he is. So it's a fascinating story on so many levels. And even if you don't if you're not interested in rallying, trust me, you will enjoy that. It's available for you from 11 o'clock on highlandradio.com, or just search the Greg Hughes podcast wherever you get your podcasts. Best wishes, Gary. Keep steady. You will do it. Never mind being competitive just yet. Have a good time and enjoy being there. Be great to see you both cross the ramp on Sunday, says a listener. Now, I want to say a very special happy birthday to Patrick Boyce. He's 70 today. He tunes into the show around about this time. Maybe I'm a little bit late with this request, but things just got very busy there at the moment. So from all of us here on the Greg Hughes Show, Patrick, and from all of those close to you, including Dean, have a wonderful birthday, Patrick. 70 years of age today. And also a request for my grandson, Shane O'Donnell, whose birthday it is today. And that's coming in from your loving granny, Granny Frances.
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2: Welcome back to the programme. Now, as we mentioned on the show a little earlier, it became clear last evening that there has been an advancement in the approval of Givanostat. It has been approved in Europe but and in the North. You could access it in Britain, but there was a bit of foot dragging here in Ireland. There's a number of boys with Duchenne muscular dystrophy who are actually still waiting, so let's not get ahead of ourselves for access to this drug, but it is now closer than it has ever been. And one of those families of one of those young lads we've been speaking to is young Aaron Langan, and we've tracked his story and we've all become incredibly invested with this absolute little fighter, but hopefully he'll get the help now from the state. Dermot is Aaron's dad. Hi Dermot, thanks so much for chatting to me.
20: How do you appreciate
2: it.
20: How are you doing, Craig?
2: I'm good. Now, you're kind of in, and I want this to be measured, you're sort of in a space of uncertainty. We're closer to this drug, but there's still, I presume, has to be an assessment of Aaron as to if he'll qualify for it or what benefit it might actually have to him. But listen, without sort of getting to the point where it's available, you won't get those questions answered either.
20: No. Well, I suppose, firstly, it's a great step. Like, it's a real positive outcome for the Duchenne community, like, to have it available now in the country. I suppose, on a personal thing, we're waiting on the criteria to see who can get the drug, you know, and what definition of ambulatory they're going to take, you know. So it's kind of, as positive it is, we're still in that wee bit of limbo to know whether we're going to get it or not, you know, for our son. So,
2: well, providing that it wouldn't be providing it wouldn't be harmful to Aaron, given the fact that you guys have been so important in this fight, you would hope that even if the criteria or the qualifying criteria are not exactly met, that Aaron would be very strongly considered for this drug.
20: Yeah, you would hope that, Craig. Like all the, you know, we've been fighting for this last year, you know, and as we're saying, like Aaron was walking not so long ago when it was approved in Europe. So you would hope, like we're keeping our fingers crossed that we will get it. But I suppose it's down to the doctors now and the clinicians to maybe assess Aaron and see what value he'll get out of it, you know. But we're certainly hoping he will avail of it. Yeah.
2: You and your wife and family and friends have been campaigning, as you said, you were down in the Dáil. There seemed to be a bit of stagnation in the campaign, though yous never stopped. Then we saw this catapult to the point whereby it was raised in the Shannon by Senator Boyle, Pat the Coke Gallagher, Piers Doherty combined to raise the matter. The minister was questioned in the Dáil in relation to this. There's been videos made left, right and centre. The push over the last while has been absolutely huge. How has that felt for you, Dermot, as a dad and for the family as a whole and for Aaron, that there was such then this wave of action to try and get this over the line?
20: It was Craig, it was overwhelming, like to have that support in your community too, or even our local school and all other our senators, our TDs, like they really got behind us. And you know, it's very hard to put into words what it meant to us, but to have to go that far to get it pushed over the line, you know, it's something, it exposes your family a lot, you know. And I suppose to get this result today, it's amazing and shows what when the community comes together, what you can get, you know, and how it can work for you, you know. But as I say, we just still need to get that extra bit to make sure we're going to get it, you know, and keep the continued fight on now for the ambulatory definition, that they take the same criteria as they've taken in England and then other parts of Europe as well, you know.
2: Yeah, it can't be a hollow victory, can it? It has to be an inclusive victory. That's what this was all about, wasn't it? It was never a selfish campaign. It was always about what is best. And the majority and as many children as we can to get a benefit from this drug.
20: Yeah, definitely we have to get as many children on it as possible. Like, you know, it wouldn't be fair for one child to get it, and just because one is slightly gone off their feet or in a wheelchair, how do you explain that to your child? Like, you know, there is a treatment here now available, and it's proven to slow down. In America, they've given it to children non-ambulatory as well. Like, and it has proven to slow down the condition. So I don't see why here we're going to make a definition between two children, like, and even in the north they're giving it. So we have to push now that for as many children as possible that you can get the benefit of this, you know.
2: All right. Well, listen, well done, Dermot, to you, the family and the community. We really appreciate you coming on. As I say, we're nearly there. It's not just over the line yet, but we just hope that it's a proper victory and not a hollow victory. And part of the exposure you talk about, the family exposure, is talking to you just like me. But anyway, it's appreciated. Thank you very much. And we'll continue, obviously, to make our representations here.
20: Can I just thank a few people as well? To Manus Boyle, Piers Doherty and Charles Ward, you know, they've been pushing this for this last number of months. And to his local school, to everybody that has supported us in any way and whatever means they did it. You know, we're so grateful. And to yourself, Craig, and the Highland Radio and the airtime you give us, just want to say a massive thanks to you all.
2: Yeah, well, as you say, we're of the community, we're part of the community, and that's my school too. And, you know, that's what we're here for, or else there's no point doing this. So, Dermot, listen, thank you. Well done to you. I hope it gives you your family a wee lift, a bit of hope, and that actually really what this is about is Aaron can have as full a life as he's possible. That's what it was, to give him that chance.
20: That's the goal anyway, Craig, you know, and we hope for the best now that we'll get it.
2: Look after yourself. Love to all, Dermot. Thank you.
20: Thanks, Craig. Thanks very much. Thank you.
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2: Right, so heavily overcast with steady light rain and passing showers moving through. Temperatures around 17 degrees, but it'll feel a little, feel a bit cooler in exposed areas. Winds 15 to 25 kilometres per hour from the southwest tonight. Showers will continue into the evening, turning to a more steady rain overnight. Mild temperatures dropping, though, only to about 12 degrees. So don't forget, too, also, there's a yellow warning for blight currently in place for Donegal running through until Friday. You can't even enjoy the weather without having to worry about your blooming spuds. Right, let's listen to your talk on what we've been talking about. On the issue of abortion, this was the topic today that garnered most comment from you, the listener. Good morning, Greg. The referendum in 2018 was won by misinformation, untrue, misleading information that wasn't anyway true, but the government and NGOs were not honest to the people of Ireland. Many of you might engage with NGOs. I know throwing out sort of hate on NGOs is kind of a popular thing, but check what NGOs are too to make sure that you know what you're talking about. Not you. I'm not speaking to an individual or scolding, but we have NGOs in this county we engage with all the time. Well done, Mary T. That other man hasn't a clue. What about all the people who had an abortion and never got over it and carry a life sentence of regret? What about those who were forced to carry a pregnancy that they didn't want? And that's where the debate starts, right? Cromwell and his henchmen would be rejoicing at Sinn Féin policy of aborting Irish babies, politics at its worst. Mary T. deflecting by trying to attack Sinn Féin instead of talking about the three-day wait, also blaming teenagers for multiple abortions, pure rage baiting. And Mary T., really, which I found quite remarkable because I talk to a lot of people, but Mary T. apparently has spoken to teenagers who've had multiple abortions. Or when I put that to her, she says, well, I've spoken to many teenagers. Where is the voice of the clergy on this issue? Once again, the church's silence is chillingly deafening. Yeah, it seems to have been... It is quiet, I'm not going to lie to you. Sinn Féin are finished. They're just another woke party that may as well join Fianna Fáil and Fine Gael, says a listener. The country needs a radical new party, similar to Reform in the UK. Can they not even leave the 3 days alone? Sinn Féin are an awful party. Is this the most important thing on Sinn Féin's agenda? Another, the government speak about declining birth rates when they have murdered. Listen, the people voted for this, but they describe it as murder. Over 50,000 citizens with introduction of abortion, then flood the country with immigrants that have culturally nothing in common with this country. Martin and Harris have single-handedly ruined Ireland. The one thing I'll say there is there's a, arguably, if you wanted to drill into it, a little bit of a separation in that the lives that never happened are incredibly valued, and yet the immigrants are described almost as a subset of human beings. So in terms of a pro-life narrative, it's quite interesting because, you know, those that that this caller says were murdered are used as the emotive group, and yet immigrants who are also human beings are denigrated to almost a plague or a plight. That kind of seems counterintuitive to pro-life to me, but anyway. So yet more Mary Lou lunacy and a Sinn Féin blood lost to scrap the three-day waits. What happened to the pre-referendum promise of abortion in Ireland being safe, legal and rare? Another good morning, Greg. Could you play a video of an abortion? Why would I do that? I was made sit through one of these through in secondary school. It did absolutely nothing. That's like saying make someone sit through a hip replacement and they won't get a hip replacement. I don't know. That's shock and awe. If you can't articulate your argument and tap into people's moral judgment, maybe their religious guidance, well, then you don't have, you've lost the argument. If you want to shock people into stuff, you actually all you do is desynthesize. Trust me. Desynthesized, because we all came out of watching that in school, and after it was going on for 5, 10, 15 minutes, it was like, okay. It doesn't have the impact that you believe it might. How is there an appointment for women to have an abortion so readily available when the rest of the health system, you're waiting months or even years for potentially life-altering treatment? That is the main question. And that should be asked, not further around about this three-day thing. That's an interesting point. It's a very interesting point. And it's not even an abortion. Break it down just to health care. You know, if you want to describe or don't, if you just look at it, it is quite interesting, such fast access in one area of healthcare compared to others. Hi, Greg. The three-day reflection time is an important thing to keep. The GP who will be given the medication to end the baby's life can also give information to help them continue with the pregnancy safely. Lots of you texting in relation to that. We had David on the show yesterday. You remember the water burst in St. John's Park in Buncrana? Do you remember that? Hey, this is how we get results. It's still burst and it's still running. Sorry, normally we have success. Irish Water, Eisc Éireann can be hard to influence. On the issue of Chrysler, fair play to them going to Dublin. However, it's been proven time and again the government doesn't care about the people of Ireland. There will be platitudes, promises and photo ops, but nothing will happen. But you can't give in. You have to keep fighting, don't you? Could you ask David Cullinan if Sinn Féin has any policies to promote population growth other than through migration, given the impending pension crisis? By 2050, it's projected that there'll be only two workers to every one pensioner. On the issue of the Givanistat drug, Greg, just to remind you that Charles Ward, sorry, I did omit Charles Ward and he got a specific mention. My apologies. Just to remind you that Charles Ward also supported the provision of the drug to the three Donegal families. He named on air four Donegal TDs. Well, I named three, actually, but omitted Deputy Ward from the group. You might correct this on air. I did. I'm sorry, Charlie. I'm sure it's not you that sexed in. I do remember in the days after we sort of said on this programme, look, you know, where are our public representatives on this? And the next day and the day after that is when it was mentioned in the Shannon and the Dáil. And I just in those couple of days, it must have left my mind that I didn't hear Charles Ward pursuing it then, but did subsequently. Right. I do have time for another one. Good morning, Greg. Is there any chance you could get one of the local councillors on the show to confirm exactly who's going to be housed in the new social housing units that are being built in Letterkenny Town? And a few are near completed. Also, the homeless housing on the Windy Hall Road. Is this for Irish homeless or just another I-Pass front? A lot of concerned people around that area especially needs to be let known to the public. Well, they're going to be serviced by the social housing waiting list. I don't know the nationality, the gender or the family makeup of those. But certainly it's not going to be used for I-Pass applicants. That's not the type of housing that's designed for them. They're in hotels and other accommodation. That's where we have to leave it on the show today. Just to remind you to listen at your leisure. I want you to enjoy John Breslin's show and the rest of our programming. Before you enjoy the podcast, of course, Gary Jennings. It's live on Highland Radio from 11, or search the Greg Hughes podcast wherever you listen to them. Have a fantastic day. Back tomorrow morning at 11.
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8: Country Sundays at the Clanry Hotel, Letterkenny. This Sunday, there's Michael English and his band. Doors open at 8:15 with an after party in McGettigan's Bar. Coming attraction Sunday, 28th of June, it's Johnny Brady. But this Sunday, don't miss Michael English at the Clanry Hotel, Letterkenny. We'll make it feel all right. We're going to dance right into the moonlight.
23: Good morning, it's 11 o'clock. The headlines on Highland with Donal Kavanagh. A survivor of the Chrysler tragedy has spoken of the guilt she feels and her deep-rooted desire for answers. Christine Evans worked in the deli at the Applegreen petrol station and shop in Chrysler, which was at the centre of the 2022 explosion that killed 10 people. Speaking on today's Greg Hughes show, Christine, who also lived in the apartments above the shop, said she should have been safe in her home and in her workplace, and the fact that she wasn't has scarred her forever. A Donegal TD says some of the corporation tax taken from pharmaceutical companies should be ring-fenced to cover the costs of expensive drugs for rare diseases. Deputy Pat the Cope Gallagher was speaking after it was confirmed the drug Juvenistat has been approved by senior HSE leadership and the issue of managed access is now being considered by a team of clinicians. Detectives investigating a serious assault in the Lecky Road area of Derry on Monday of this week have charged two men. The men, aged 61 and 31, have both been charged with grievous bodily harm with intent. They're due before Derry Magistrates Court later today. Yesterday, a third man was charged with assisting offenders in relation to the same incident. He's due in court next month. Almost 200 learner drivers didn't show up for tests in Donegal last year. The figure is contained in an analysis of test statistics and waiting times across the state's 57 test centres, three of them in Donegal. Meanwhile, Donegal Town was the only centre in the county to meet the government target of a test offer within 10 weeks. And oil is finally making its way out of the Strait of Hormuz. The Tanker Tracker's website, which monitors oil shipments, says Iran's first crude oil exports in 2 months have taken place. It notes at least two national Iranian tanker company supertankers have exited the US Navy blockade, carrying a combined total of 3.8 million barrels of Iranian crude oil between them. So the headlines, back with headlines again at 12 noon.
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30: Yes, good morning. Welcome along to the show. Thanks to Greg for the last 2 hours. It's music and chat through until one. Let's start with a walk today. You can walk my

happy birthday, Annette Gollaher. This is here at Mountaintop, Letterkenny. Comes from Jackie and Kyle Doherty. Have a great day, Annette. There's that All Men event, and this is All Men Equal event, in fact, is how it's titled. It's a free event, and it's supporting the health and well-being of men here in Donegal. It's part of Men's Health Week, and it's on today at Letterkenny Community Centre. It's from 1 to 3, and there'll be walking football, other games, football, archery, and so on. Or, sorry, other football and archery. And then there's some rally cars on display. There'll be some refreshments, even free haircuts. So quite the day of it. Speaking of men, Father's Day is coming up this weekend. And make a fuss off your dad on Sunday for Father's Day. And we've got a great gift to give away. I'll give you the details shortly. Right now, here's Take That.

So Father's Day on Sunday, and McGee's Chemist in Letterkenny have given us a great prize to give away. McGee's a great place to go if you want to treat your dad. Lots of fragrances from all the big names. And then there's other things like electric razors, three-headed Phillips razors, and there's a range of binoculars. And then you can personalise gifts as well. Could be something simple like a keyring or a mug, or maybe an art block with a photograph or a picture that your dad's particularly keen on. Anyhow, more details online at mcgees.ie or in store on Main Street, Letterkenny. Now, our prize, well, it includes a Jimmy Choo Man gift set, and that has a bottle of Eau de Toilette and a travel-sized bottle of Eau de Toilette as well. And there is a bottle of shower gel, all from Jimmy Choo. There's a Coach Pure Platinum, what they call Discover Kit, and that's with travel size aftershave and shower gel. 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So that is all part of our hamper. It's a Father's Day hamper, if you like, from McGee's Chemist in Letterkenny. 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They're much the same, really, aren't they? 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

Elvis and Suspicious Minds. Elvis heard it first in a studio. He was in to record some material in a studio in Memphis, and he walked into an office. It was written by a singer called Mark James, and Mark was playing a demo at the time in the office, and Elvis heard and said, I want that song, and I want those singers. So he got the song and the backing singers, and of course made it into a huge hit. Now, a record-breaking day and night at the World Cup, because it was some night for Lionel Messi. Argentina won 3-0 in their game against Algeria, but Lionel Messi scored all three. He scored a hat-trick, his first hat-trick for Argentina. Hard to believe, because he was making his 200th appearance for his country. And this was his first hat-trick. Anyhow, it also moved him level with the record goal scorer in the World Cup. That's the German player, Miroslav Klose, on 16 goals. So if he gets one more, the record will be his. Anyhow, also great night for Kylian Mbappe. He became France's all-time leading scorer on 58. And that was in their win last night over Senegal. And Erling Haaland scored his first World Cup goals as Norway beat Iraq 4-1. And the big game tonight, of course, England, their first game in this year's World Cup, taking on Croatia. That's 9 o'clock tonight. Okay, your jokes, your dad jokes. And how do you define a dad joke? I'm not too sure. Just a bad joke, maybe. And send them in anyhow. 086 60 25 000, that's on WhatsApp, and also just for regular text messages. A chance to win a great Father's Day hamper from McGee's Chemist in Letterkenny. Great place to go if you want to treat your dad with a fragrance or other things as well. Like, there's a personalised gift, you know, you can get his picture or a picture, your picture if you like, on a key ring or a mug, or there's art blocks available. Maybe it's a favourite photograph of his or favourite picture of his. All sorts of ways you can personalise pictures or personalise your gift for your dad. More details at mcgees.ie. Now, your jokes. Well, oh, the prize pack, by the way. Well, there's a gift set, a Jimmy Choo gift set. There's a Coach Pure Platinum, what they call a discovery kit. That's travel size aftershave and shower gel. There's a travel-sized bottle of Paco Rabanne's Phantom Red, and there's an Armani toiletry bag. So it would be a great gift to present, or a great prize pack or hamper to present to your dad for Father's Day. So for a chance to win, send us in your dad jokes, 086 60 25,000. Some of them so far. I've just heard on the news that dentists are going on strike. Brace yourselves. This may make me sound a bit big-headed, but I can't get my jumper off. One more. I was sitting eating toast in my slippers this morning when I thought to myself, I really need to wash some plates.

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Music there from Kirsty McCall. I see Harvey's Pointer celebrating. Last week, this is in the TripAdvisor Awards. Last week, I was chatting about a B&B in County Clare because it made it into the top 25 B&Bs around the world. Well, Harvey's Point celebrating as well because they've been named among TripAdvisor's best of the best hotels here in Ireland. And this is based on the reviews and opinions that people leave on the TripAdvisor. The above and beyond reviews, in fact, to be more precise, fewer than 1% of all the listings make it into this. And well done to Harvey's Point, because that comes directly from guests. So it's great. They're in the highest level of excellence in travel. So well done to all the team there at Harvey's Point. From here to France, and they're getting ready for another heat wave in France. In fact, in Paris, they're going to allow swimming in one of their big canals so that people can cope with the heat this week. This is the second heat wave of the year. They had a week in May when they broke records in half of the country. Temperatures this week set to reach 36 or 37 degrees in some areas. In fact, that's forecast for today. And the temperatures could peak at about 40 degrees in some regions by Sunday. That sounds hellish. Absolutely sweltering. All right, then, more of your dad jokes. This is for a chance to win that hamper for Father's Day from McGee's Chemist in Letterkenny. And Garrett says, love your aftershave. What's it called? Guy says, seed. Oh, she says, who makes it? He says, I don't know, but the birds are mad for it. And I asked my dad if he had any jokes about construction. He said, I'm still working on it. And let's see, what else do we have? Oh, yeah. I was delivering leaflets yesterday on flatulence awareness. Unfortunately, I let one rip. Got a book about WD-40 from the local library earlier today. It was in the non-friction section.

0: Well, it is rally time again. The rally is with us this weekend, and for some, it's an absolute torture. I think that's mostly in Letterkenny, and a lot of people just use it as an excuse to get out of town and say, can't be done with it, I'm out of here. Others grin and bear it, and then others, again, absolutely love it. Follow the rally around or go out and watch some of the stages. Love the buzz, love the excitement. So love it or loathe it, anyhow, the rally is with us this weekend. Gets underway on Friday. Well, there's a ceremonial start, I think, on Thursday, but it gets underway anyhow. The first stages get underway on Friday. And what would a big rally be without a rally song? Here's Darren Boot Burke.
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5: A mix of patchy cloud and some sunny spells this afternoon, just a few scattered showers. A variable cloud then and the odd shower this evening and tonight. We'll see cloud building in and spells of rain moving in from the southwest.

I say the Little Angels School has been chosen as Ireland's favourite building. And this was in the Public Choice Award, part of the Royal Institute of the Architects of Ireland's Awards. So it's a bit of a mouthful, but it was a public vote. And we mentioned it on the show actually a few weeks ago how the ETB were looking for votes. Well, it's been chosen as Ireland's favourite building. And I don't think there's been an official opening yet, so most people won't have had a chance to see what it looks like. But apparently there's sensory gardens there, there's trails, there's different amenity areas. And it looks, it's got a unique design. And from the outside, it's very hard to make out exactly what's what. But there's 44 buildings that are or were included this year in these awards. And the Little Angels School has been picked as the winner. And the Institute says that the building captured the imagination of the public with its immense practicality and inclusive design. So well done indeed to the architects there. And there is a campaign to encourage more people to relocate to Leitrim. It's called Most Definitely Leitrim. And the county council there that's behind this, encouraging those who live in cities and big towns to relocate, whether that's here in Ireland or even abroad. And the campaign's going to highlight Leitrim's remote workers and those who've restored vacant and derelict properties through various schemes, and also to highlight the practical supports that are available. Well, it's one of the lesser known counties, isn't it? And I think we underestimate just how beautiful Leitrim is at times. Lovely Leitrim, as the song goes. Mind you, if you're listening in and you want to relocate to the northwest, just come to the best. Come up here. Okay, our competition, this is for Father's Day, or ahead of Father's Day, which is this Sunday. It's in association with McGee's Chemist in Letterkenny. 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And anyhow, there's other gifts as well at McGee's, things like electric razors, binoculars, or you can get a personalised gift, whether that's an art block or something small like a mug or a key ring. 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Now, our prize pack, it's a hamper essentially, and within it there's a Jimmy Choo Man gift set. So that includes a bottle of eau de toilette and then a small bottle as well, a travel size bottle. And there's a bottle of shower gel. There's a Coach Pure Platinum Discovery Kit. That's got travel size aftershave and shower gel. And there's a travel size bottle of Paco Rabanne's Phantom Red and an Armani men's toiletry bag. So he'll be looking the part of the big fancy toilet bag and also smelling like you would not believe if you're the winner. And we're looking for your dad jokes. Send them in to us by text on 086 60 25,000, or on WhatsApp. Don't forget to put your name, your own name, and your location as well, so as we'll know who the winner is if you're pulled out. And some of those jokes. Did I ever tell you the joke about the bread and butter? I'll not tell you. I don't want to spread it. All right. I was kidnapped by mimes once. They did unspeakable things to me. Let's see. My dad's a barber, and he says he's not cutting hair any longer. I asked him why. He said because he's cutting it shorter. Thanks, Peter, for that. Let's see. Oh, yeah. This is one. It says three dads sitting in the pub with their sons. Scotsman, Englishman, and Irishman. Scotsman asks Englishman what his son's name is. He says George, because he was born on St. George's Day. Scotsman says, my son's called Andrew because he was born on St. Andrew's Day. And the Irishman hops up and says to his son, he says, come on, pancake, we're not listening to this rubbish.

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5: Thank you, John. Good afternoon. A survivor of the Crystal tragedy has spoken of the guilt she feels and her deep-rooted desire for answers. Christine Evans worked at the deli at the Applegreen petrol station and shop in Creasla, which was the site of the 2022 explosion which killed 10 people. Speaking on today's Greg Hughes show, Christine, who also lived in the apartments above the shop, said she should have been safe in her home and her workplace, and the fact that she wasn't has scarred her forever. A Donegal TD says some of the corporation tax taken from pharmaceutical companies should be ring-fenced to cover the costs of expensive drugs for rare diseases. Deputy Pat the Cope Gallagher was speaking after it was confirmed the drug Juvenistat has been approved by senior HSE leadership and the issue of managed access is now being considered by a team of clinicians. Deputy Gallagher says he hopes this will now make the drug available within weeks. A father and son have appeared at Derry Magistrates Court today charged in connection with what police are describing as a serious assault in the Leckie Road area. A man went over the railings of the flyover there. 61-year-old Anthony Deary and 31-year-old Ryan Deary, both of Circle Road in Derry, appeared charged with inflicting grievous bodily harm with intent on a man on Monday last. Bail was refused for Ryan Deary, but Anthony Deary was granted bail on a number of conditions. Both men due in court again on July 9th. Last week's visit to Letterkenny by Public Expenditure Minister Jack Chambers was a very important development in the push to secure progress on the 10T route improvement project. That's according to Junior Minister Charlie McConlogue, who says Minister Chambers' meeting with Donegal County Council officials and members was extremely positive. And reliance on petrol and diesel is leaving households and businesses exposed to repeated fuel price shocks, according to the Climate Change Advisory Council. It says urgent investment in public transport, EV charging infrastructure and electricity grid capacity is needed to cut emissions and reduce dependence on fossil fuels. There is also a warning the transport sector is on course to miss its emissions targets without faster action. And we're back with these stories and more in full at 1 o'clock.
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Keep your dad jokes coming in. Remember, it's a chance to win that great hamper for your dad for Father's Day from McKee's Chemist in Letterkenny. Gene says, I always wondered why stage actors were told to break a leg. And I was thinking, well, they're part of a cast. So hungry. I feel like a homeless tapeworm. Why did the man get fired from the calendar factory? Well, he took a day off. I only know 25 letters of the alphabet. I don't know why. Keep them coming to us. 086 60 25,000.

Shane O'Donnell and Glenn Swilly, happy birthday today. Shane, this is from your granny, Frances O'Donnell, and the McDades in Glen Swilly. In stories, guidelines on what constitutes low-risk alcohol consumption might need to be reconsidered based on the latest research. This is according to a new report from the Health Information and Quality Authority. And Kerry is getting its own official Monopoly board game. The company behind the official regional Monopoly editions say that it's going to do a Kerry edition now because Kerry beat five other counties. I think there was a public vote for this maybe before Christmas. And Kerry won out anyhow. They beat five other counties, including Donegal. It would have been great to have a Monopoly edition in Donegal, wouldn't it? But then it might have caused some issues because, you know, the cheaper properties there, all the brown ones, and then the really expensive ones, they're red or green. Red, I think. So, you know, we might have avoided a whole handling there. Anyhow, this Kerry edition will be available next spring, and the public is being invited to have their say on what landmarks and organisations should be included. And finally, for now, getting up to run to the toilet in the middle of the night could become a thing of the past. To run or walk to the toilet, for that matter, because the world's first self-driving toilet can be summoned with the press of a button or through voice command. So, on a serious note, I mean, you know, going to the toilet is a necessity for some people. In the middle of the night, and this gadget, or call it what you will, it might be great for those who need it, those who have limited mobility. But it sounds, in this case, it's available in China and it's been nicknamed Little Companion. It sounds like they're actually pitching it at everyone. You know, why go to the toilet when the toilet can come to you? I think they're after a more general market than those who absolutely could use something like this. And, you know, no need to hear seriously when you turn on the light in the middle of the night. And you can have the toilet come to you. You can summon the toilet with just a press of a button or a voice command. Hopefully it goes back again then when

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1: 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You're playing on the blue sheet for the Tilly prize of €400. 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It's game number 25. 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
8: 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Deadline for application is Friday 26th of June at 5 p.m. All jobs are listed on the job section of our website at highlandradio.com. 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

called Passenger, brand new from Alex Warren. Well, Dara Crawford got a great welcome at the end of an amazing journey, because Dara, who's 24 years of age and has additional needs, is a big GAA fan, but has completed a journey that started 2 years ago, and that was to visit every one of the 40 GAA clubs in Donegal. And he finished it at his home club, Niamh Padraig in Lifford. Started his journey actually 2 years ago in Downings. But in Lifford anyhow, for the end of it, there was a guard of honour, and he was presented with a Donegal GAA jersey signed by all the team, also a Niamh Padraig jersey, and a photograph of when he met the county team. So it's fantastic. His dad is actually the chairperson at Niamh Padraig, Martin, and said that the whole thing has been an amazing run around the clubs, and that clubs and communities held welcomes and celebrations for Dara, and it was just great. So that's fantastic to see. Now, great looking through your dad jokes as well, because it's a chance to win a great prize pack from the Guy's Chemist in Letterkenny. Father's Day is coming up on Sunday, and the Guy's have given us a big Father's Day hamper, actually, because there's Eau de Toilette and shower gel from Jimmy Choo Man. There's travel size aftershave and shower gel from Coach Pure Platinum. There's a travel size bottle of Paco Rabanne Phantom Red. And there's an Armani men's toilet bag. So plenty in that gift pack. So keep your dad jokes coming. 086 60 25,000. Let's see. Oh yeah, I asked my dad why he sold Mum's Hoover, and he said it was gathering too much dust. Let's see what else. Oh yeah, my friend has designed an invisible plane. I can't see it taking off. My dentist offered me helium gas. I said, helium gas? Will it stop the pain? He said, no, but it's very funny when you scream. My wife told me, it's over. And I started to walk out. And started to walk out on me. I just sat there. I love watching the end of credits in the cinema.

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had a coffee this morning. Chances are it tasted good because coffee, it seems, tastes best on a Wednesday morning. New research shows that we enjoy it more because we're just past the hump of the week and we're looking forward to the weekend. See, it's a time and place thing. I mean, I'm a firm believer in that. You know, you have something to eat or something to drink or tea or coffee or whatever, and one day it's okay, and another day or at another place it's, oh, this is great. So maybe it's to do with timing or where we are. But this survey anyhow was on 3,000 people on different days in 11 different countries. And they also found that coffee tastes better in the spring when we have a sense of hope for the year ahead. More of your dad jokes. If a man says he'll fix something, he'll fix it. There's no need to remind him every 6 months. If a woman says she'll be ready in 15 minutes, she will be. There's no need to remind her every half hour. One more. It's really annoying when you go to someone's house and they ask you to take your shoes off. Like 99 times out of 100, they don't even have a bouncy castle. Someday.

Sinn Féin in there. I put my earbuds under my pillow last night. When I woke up, they were gone, and it was €5 instead. The bloody Bluetooth fairy. Let's see. Oh, yeah. My boss said, dress for the job you want, not the job you have. Next day, I went in as Batman.

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6: The All-Ireland Championship continues for Donegal this Sunday afternoon. Jim McGuinness's side will look to park the defeat against Cork as they take on Dublin at GA headquarters, striving for a place in the All-Ireland quarter-final. If they suffer another defeat, the championship is over. 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
8: Well, a mix of patchy clouds, some sunny spells and a few scattered showers this afternoon. Variable cloud then on the odd shower this evening and tonight. Well, clouds going to build with more spells of rain moving in from the southwest overnight.

I accidentally deleted the manuscript of my new book, 100 Ways to Cure an Itch. It looks like I'll have to start again from scratch. I was doing my driving test today. The examiner asked me what the most common road sign in Ireland is. Apparently, freshly dug Queens is the wrong answer. Or how about, my neighbour claims his golden retriever can bring a ball back from half a mile away. I don't know, that seems a bit far-fetched. Thank you all very much for all the great dad jokes. Been eye-opening. And our winner, how do you decide on something like this? So we just pulled one at random. And that winner is John Langan in Letterkenny. And it was John that sent in the joke about the three men in the pub, the Irishman, the Englishman, and the Scotchman. Anyhow, John Langan, you are a winner and you win that great hamper from McGee's Chemist in Letterkenny. It's for Father's Day, so it contains... within there's a Jimmy Choo man gift set with bottles of a toilet, and there's shower gel in there as well, and there's a discovery kit from Coach Pure, and that's with the travel size aftershave and shower gel. There's also a travel size bottle of Paco Rabanne's Phantom Red, and there's an Armani toiletry bag. So congratulations, it's a great prize. And if you're looking for something for your dad for Father's Day, well, there's all those names and all the other big names in fragrances as well. If you want to get him an aftershave or something else, a gift set, then it's a great place to go. And there's other gifts as well, things like binoculars and personalised gifts, things like key rings or mugs that you can put a picture onto and personalise them, or a message onto as well. But anyway, all at McGee's on Main Street, Letterkenny, and also online. You'll get details and probably still time to order as well online, if you like, at mcgees.ie. The new Toy Story film, Toy Story 5, is out this weekend, I think so. This is the song from it, Taylor Swift. I knew it, I knew you.

0: very much for listening. Thanks to Shannon Wilkin for producing the show. News and sport is up next, and I'll chat to you tomorrow at 11.
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6: Good afternoon. It's 1 o'clock. This is the lunchtime news on Highland Radio with Donal Kavanagh. In this bulletin, the Taoiseach says he's open to the idea of a public inquiry into the explosion at a service station in Chrysler, but says the Garda investigation does need to conclude. A survivor of the Chrysler tragedy, meanwhile, has spoken of the guilt she feels and her deep-rooted desire for answers. A Donegal TD says some of the corporation tax taken from pharmaceutical companies should be ring-fenced to cover the costs of expensive drugs for rare diseases. And a father and son appear in court in Derry, charged in connection with a serious assault on Lucky Road earlier this week. Later in the bulletin, Mark's here with sports news. That's coming up at around 1:15. But we begin with the Chrysler tragedy. And Taoiseach Micheál Martin told the Dáil this afternoon he's open to the idea of a public inquiry into the explosion at an Apple Green service station in Chrysler. 10 people were killed in the incident in 2022. Their families and survivors will address staff and TDs at Leinster House later this afternoon. They're seeking a public inquiry into what happened. Taoiseach Micheál Martin says he agrees there should be a probe, but he agrees with the Justice Minister that first the Garda investigation needs to conclude.
7: The issue is what's the best mechanism to get to get the full answers to what transpired here, and also to get accountability and justice. In the event of any criminal negligence or wrongdoing being found.
6: Well, a survivor of the Chrysler tragedy has spoken of the guilt she feels and her deep-rooted desire for answers as she and others prepare to brief TDs and senators about their call for a full public inquiry at the special meeting that takes place later today in Leinster House. Christine Evans worked in the deli at the Apple Green petrol station in Chrysler and also lived in an apartment upstairs. Speaking on today's Greg Hughes show, Christine said she should have been safe in her home and safe in her workplace. The fact that she wasn't has scarred her forever.
8: I want them to understand what it's been like to survive. The explosion happened. I survived. I'm alive and I'm very grateful. But it has come at a cost. And also to reiterate the fact that I am supporting the families by looking for this public judicial inquiry. Because at the end of the day, I had a right to feel safe in my home. I also had a right to feel safe in my workplace. I wasn't safe. I want to know what happened. I need to know what happened. It's a deep-rooted desire. 49 years of my life was just totally devastated and destroyed. As a mother, we all keep keepsakes like the first tooth and, you know, the first school report and, you know, the first little painting from play school. All of that's gone. I have five children and all of that is gone, and that's been hard. But in saying that, they are material things. I survived it. 10 people didn't.
9: But in a way, survival,
8: but there's a
9: too,
8: guilt. There's a guilt to that. There's a terrible, terrible guilt to it.
9: Survivor's guilt, yes. Effectively. And then the whatabouts, whatever stood there, whatever was here, why did... I'm not trying to traumatise you, don't
8: the
9: get me wrong.
8: The fact that I was standing 2 inches in the position I was standing, I survived.
9: Yes.
8: The main reason I'm so focused on trying to find out exactly what happened is to prevent it from happening again. Like, as it stands, I walk into every building now, and the first thing I do is I look for the fire exits. I look at the radiators. I'll consciously look to see, I wonder what, is that gas or electric? It's part and parcel of the trauma now. My safety is gone. I don't feel safe anymore anywhere I go. Mm. So these are things, they're a knock-on effect of being a survivor of an explosion.
6: And that was Christine Evans speaking to Greg Hughes earlier today. She'll be one of those taking part in that event in Leinster House later this afternoon. A Donegal TD says some of the corporation tax taken from pharmaceutical companies should be ring-fenced to cover the costs of expensive drugs for rare diseases. Deputy Pat the Cope Gallagher was speaking after it was confirmed the drug Juvenistat has been approved by senior HSE leadership, and the issue of managed access is now being considered by a team of clinicians. The drug is required by children with Duchenne muscular dystrophy, with Deputy Gallagher highlighting the cases of the O'Sullivan brothers from Ballybuffet and Aaron Langan from Lahey. Following a cross-party campaign in Donegal, Deputy Gallagher is hopeful that there'll be progress within weeks.
10: Well, I think we're very close. I would hope that's weeks rather than months. It shouldn't be too long. And a lot of progress has been made in the last few weeks now that it has been approved by the senior leadership team in the HSE. So it'll now go to the clinicians. I believe that those who require this Juvenistat urgently should have it. And we know of a number of cases in the county. And there's one family where one son has been on Juvenistat for a long time and is in a very active life. The other son needs it very urgently, as does the other boy in the south of the county. So it's good news all around, and everyone has been working very diligently on this. And I must give credit to my colleagues who were involved and also the minister, who's taken a very active interest.
6: And it has been very much a cross-party campaign to get this done. Important now that once it's accepted by the clinicians, that the HSC acts to make this available as quickly as possible.
10: It's absolutely essential that that happens, and we all know it's expensive, but we shouldn't put a price on the standard.

0: Deary and 31-year-old Ryan Deary, both of Circular Road in Derry, appeared in court charged with inflicting grievous bodily harm with intent on a man on Monday of this week, with a police officer telling the court he could connect both to the charges. With more, here's Katie Gillen.
1: The police officer told the court that at around 25 past 10 on Monday morning, the alleged injured party was walking near the house on the Wells when he was approached by Ryan Deary, who he claims kicked him to the head. The alleged victim said he climbed on the railings of the flyover to try and get away and was assaulted by both Deary's before he slipped out of his jacket and went over the railings. Defence solicitor Derwin Harvey said both defendants had supplied police with consistent prepared statements that they had been approached by a drug addict armed with a knife. District Judge Suzanne Rice noted Ryan Deary had 11 previous breaches of bail and was currently on bail for four different cases, including one of kidnapping. Bail was refused for Ryan Deary, but Anthony Deary was granted bail on condition he has no contact with the alleged victim or any witnesses. Both men will appear in court again on July 9th.
0: And there are more details available on highlandradio.com. Donegal TD Charles Ward has confirmed he intends bringing a motion before the Dáil next week following recent changes to the IS 465 standard governing the defective concrete block remediation scheme. 100% Redress Party representative says before the motion is moved, he's organising a briefing so that TDs can hear directly from scientific experts. He's also welcoming the introduction of side-by-side remediation in certain cases, saying the first approval has now come through. W. Ward said, "What matters is not just what's written in a document, but how it's interpreted and applied."
2: The government are looking at this now, and they're looking at it from a scientific point of view. And that's what we've asked as homeowners. The people on the ground who are affected, who live with this reality every single day, understand what's going on and have been telling the government for years that we need to lead with this through science. Now we are leading with this through science. And now it's what their interpretation of that is going forward. And if it's not right, then we will not have it. We will stand up and say, "You're not doing your job here." And that's what my job is as an elected representative from Donegal.
0: On the positive side, the acceptance of side-by-side came through in the past number of weeks as well, and we understand we've now had the first approval of a side-by-side project. That does represent progress.
2: Of course it does. And we've been advocating again for side-by-side since this has happened. You know, there's a number of cases where side-by-side has been, where people can go forward side-by-side and come out of their house when it's completed, move into their new house and demolish their old dwelling and get on with their lives. Right now, when we need to look at this, right now, if this scheme kicks off properly and 100 people went forward, there's 38 properties for rent in Donegal. Where do we go with the rest? Side by side has to be looked at and considered as a viable option going forward. But it is coming in and it is evolving. And that's because we are advocating and shouting from the rooftops in Donegal and in Dublin.
0: And that was Deputy Charles Ward. Last week's visit to Letterkenny by Public Expenditure Minister Jack Chambers was a very important development in the push to secure progress on the 10T improvement project. That's according to the Junior Minister Charlie McConnellogue, who says Minister Chambers' meeting with Donegal County Council officials and elected members was extremely positive. The project is intended to deliver over 100 kilometres of upgraded roads across three key sections, the Twin Towns Bypass, Letterkenny to Manor Cunningham and Manor to Lifford, linking with the A5 in Strabane. With more, here's Donna Marie Doherty.
3: Minister Jack Chambers previously served as a junior minister in the Department of Transport, with Minister McConnellogue saying that means he's extremely familiar with the details of the 10T project and is aware of how important its delivery is. While in Donegal for the Letterkenny Chambers President's lunch, the Public Expenditure Minister was briefed on the recent progress with the 10T, which recently advanced to the planning stage. In his keynote address at the event, Minister Chambers talked about the importance of the 10T improvements for Letterkenny in the northwest, saying with ever-rising global instability and uncertainty, it's essential that the services and public infrastructure people need and expect are delivered. He acknowledged the Donegal 10T has the potential to completely transform connectivity for the region and needs to be delivered without delay.
0: A special needs school in Letterkenny has been chosen as Ireland's favourite building. The purpose-built Little Angels School topped the Royal Institute of Architects of Ireland Public Choice Award for 2026. The building, designed by McGarry Ni'ini Architects, won among 174 entries. The Environmental Protection Agency is warning the country's cleanest rivers are continuing to decline despite ongoing efforts to improve water quality. Its latest report shows no significant overall improvement in water quality during 2025, with nutrient pollution remaining

0: major challenge. The EPA says agriculture and wastewater are the main sources of excess nutrients entering waterways. A number of issues are noted in Donegal, with a link to the full report available on highlandradio.com. Water programme with the EPA, Jenny Deacon, says that the declines are widespread.
1: They're usually the smaller streams, often in the west of Ireland, in the headlands. They are the places where our iconic species like the salmon, the freshwater purr mussel, that's where they all live. And these waters need to be a really high quality to sustain those populations. And once they are deteriorated, it's really, really hard to get them back. We do see some improvements, which is very promising, but these have been offset by declines elsewhere. And what we're really calling for today is for an increase in the scale and pace of implementation of the actions, because there are lots of good actions going on around the country. But those actions need to be accelerated so that we can really focus on protecting and restoring our highest quality waters.
0: Reliance on petrol and diesel is leaving households and businesses exposed to repeated fuel price shocks, according to the Climate Change Advisory Council. It says urgent investment in public transport, EV charging infrastructure and electricity grid capacity is needed to cut emissions and reduce dependence on fossil fuels. There's also a warning the transport sector is on course to miss its emissions targets without faster action. Alex White is chair of the Climate Change Advisory Council.
2: You want to bring about a change in behaviour. You want to bring about a change in approach that people have, but it requires a big shift. We need to ensure that people also who do drive and who want to continue driving can purchase electric vehicles and can, more importantly, perhaps ensure that they can charge them. These shocks are not isolated now. You know, historically, perhaps they were. Now they're just happening and with great regularity. So produce our own energy, do things like having proper public transport, get as many people off the roads as we can, in understanding and accepting, of course, that some people will still want to and have to drive.
0: It's 17 minutes past 1 o'clock. Time for a short break. Sport with Mark after these.
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5: It's approaching 17 minutes past one. Good afternoon, Mark Gallagher.
6: Thanks, Donal. Good afternoon. We'll start with soccer, and a number of hotly tipped teams get their FIFA World Cup campaigns underway this evening. Cristiano Ronaldo's Portugal meet the Democratic Republic of Congo in Houston from 6, and there's a 9 o'clock kickoff for England's opener against Croatia. England manager Thomas Tuchel says winning the World Cup would be the pinnacle of his career.
7: It's the biggest tournament in the world. It's the biggest competition. The biggest players play in the same tournament. So we dream. I think we have a right to dream, but we don't want to be delusional. We know that it comes with the responsibility, and the responsibility is on the effort.
6: Well, Ghana will be without midfielder Thomas Partey in their Group L opener against Panama in Toronto tonight. The former Arsenal player lost his appeal after being denied entry to Canada for failing to declare 5 charges of rape brought against him in the UK. Last night, Lionel Messi equaled the record for World Cup goals with a hat-trick for Argentina against Algeria in Kansas. He goes level on 16 goals with Germany's Miroslav Klose. Messi turns 39 next week and is playing in his 6th World Cup.
8: Just like always, I enjoy it in the same way. I like to play, I like to compete, and wherever it may be, today I get to be in another World Cup. Obviously, there's an extra happiness, but I experience it as I prepare for it, just like I've done throughout my career.
6: Shelburne are in the draw for the second round of qualifying in the Conference League today. Ajax, Braga and Copenhagen are among the seeded teams that Joey O'Brien said could be drawn to face. And Rangers have confirmed the departure of German head coach Danny Rühl to RB Salzburg by mutual agreement. Rühl only took over from Russell Martin last October and oversaw a third placed finish in the Scottish Premiership. Moving on to motorsport, the countdown is on to this weekend's Donegal International Rally as the crews finalise their preparations, which includes event recce that continues today. The rally has a world-class field that defending champion Callum Devine is going to have to contend with. Among them is WRC crew Josh McErlean and Owen Tracy. The Derry Cork partnership have been touring across the world in a Rally 1 M Sport Ford Puma, but will tackle Donegal in a Rally 2 Fiesta this weekend.
9: We know with the Fiesta, with the base it has, and especially with Romit and WRC recently in tarmac events, he's been near the front end of that. You have what John had here last year as well with the M Sport team is coming. So it's a proper planned, let's say, project with being here with M Sport. And hopefully we can try do everything what we do in WRC and bring it to this rally and try perform. But yeah, we're not going to hide away from the fact that there's a lot of other people here with stiff competition, and any entry list with Chris Meek in it is going to be a fierce race. But yeah, it's exciting at that, and we want to race, but we want to enjoy the atmosphere as well.
6: That is Josh McErlean speaking to Kevin Glendinning on the Crunching Gears podcast, which is out on Thursday morning. And there'll be full coverage from the rally this weekend here in Highland, with the first live broadcast coming from the ceremonial start tomorrow evening from 7 in Letterkenny. In horse racing, it's day 2 at Royal Ascot. Dylan Brown McMonagle has 3 scheduled rides later today. He goes at 2:30 p.m. on Shimmering Sun, the 3:05 on Limestone, and at the 6:10 on One Number. Dylan is riding for trainers Harry Eustace and Joseph O'Brien. Meanwhile, there was success for Oisin Orr at Wolverhampton yesterday evening as he had a 9-1 double. Oisin is back in action today at Hamilton and has a couple of rides at Ascot tomorrow. In athletics, Mark English set a new Irish 1,000 metre record on Tuesday evening in Czechia. The Finn Valley man ran 2:15.82 at the Ostrava Golden Spike meet, beating the previous record of Luke McCann by 0.58 of a second. Mark powered through the final 150 metres to finish 6th in a world-class field that was won by Australian Peter Bull in 2 minutes 15.13. Highlands Athletics correspondent Patsy McGonigal was impressed with Mark's finish last night.
10: Coming off the back of the pack, like a steam train over the last 100 metres. Unbelievable finish. So strong. A world-class field. And yet another standout performance from the Finn Valley man. And now move on and keep building towards those European championships.
6: Well, there's a big evening ahead at the Finn Valley campus with the Track and Field live event. The Athletics Ireland Tour blends juvenile, recreational and high performance focused events. The action starts at 5:45 at the Patsy McGonigal Track in Stranorlar. In Gaelic games, there are two games taking place in the Donegal All-County League Division 1 this evening. Termon make the trip to play Dunloe, while Sean McCool's play Gidore at the Donegal GA Centre in Convoy. Both of those games throw in at 8 o'clock. And finally for this afternoon in cricket, the Interprovincial T20 Trophy continues at Pembroke in Dublin today, with two games on for the Northwest Warriors. They play the Northern Knights and Leinster Lightning. That's all your sport for this afternoon. We're back with more during the main evening news around 5:45. Donal.
5: Thank you very much indeed, Mark. Police investigating two separate reports of theft from commercial premises in Strabane earlier this month have made three arrests. The incidents are reported to have occurred at premises on Tuesday, June 9th and Saturday, June 13th. In relation to the Tuesday, June 9th incident, a 43-year-old man has been charged to appear before Derry Magistrates Court next month. In relation to the June 13th report, two men aged 19 and 21 have been arrested and remain in custody. A report from the North Regulation and Quality Improvement Authority is calling for clarity regarding the ongoing suspension of emergency service surgery from South West Acute Hospital in Enniskillen. Emergency general surgery was withdrawn almost 4 years ago, with people in Omagh, Enniskillen and surrounding areas being referred to Altmagavan in Derry. Now the RQIA report is making a number of recommendations. The issue was raised in the Assembly this week by Fermanagh South Tyrone MLA Gemma Dolan.
11: This report confirms that a temporary solution has gone on for far too long. These arrangements have now been in place for almost 3 years and patients and staff are continuing to bear the consequences. Whilst the report highlights progress in some areas, including improved patient transfers and positive clinical outcomes, it also identifies significant concerns around communication, governance, staffing pressures and the monitoring of patient outcomes. Frontline healthcare workers deserve enormous credit for the professionalism and commitment they continue to show in extremely challenging circumstances. However, for many people, the reality remains longer journeys for treatment, additional pressure on families and continued uncertainty about the future of services. Temporary measures cannot continue indefinitely. Patients and staff deserve certainty and confidence that services are planned around safety, need and equality of access. The Western Trust must now fully implement the recommendations contained in this report. I have contacted the Minister for Health, asking him to ensure that the resources, workforce planning and infrastructure are in place to deliver a sustainable long-term solution for emergency general surgery in Fermanagh and West Tyrone. There must now be a clear pathway towards the return of emergency general surgery at the South West Acute Hospital, delivering safe, high-quality care while ensuring people in Fermanagh and West Tyrone have fair and equitable access to the hospital services they need and deserve.
5: Sunny spells and scattered showers, most frequent in western parts. Light to moderate southwest winds. Fresh at times near the west coast this afternoon. Top temperatures 15 to 19 degrees Celsius. Tonight, dry at first with clear spells. Cloud building overnight with rain moving into southern parts, but elsewhere likely to remain dry until morning. Lowest overnight temperatures 10 to 13 degrees Celsius. Light to moderate southerly winds. After a dark start, it'll turn drier and brighter tomorrow. Rain becoming patchier and more intermittent through the morning and afternoon. Top temperatures on Thursday, 15 to 19 degrees Celsius in light southerly winds. The main stories in brief this afternoon. The Taoiseach says he's open to the idea of a public inquiry into the explosion at a service station in Chrysler in October 2022. 10 people lost their lives in the tragedy, but Micheál Martin agrees with the Justice Minister that first the Garda investigation needs to conclude. Meanwhile, a survivor of the tragedy has spoken of the guilt she feels and her deep-rooted desire for answers as she and others prepare to brief TDs and senators this afternoon at Leinster House about their call for a full public inquiry. And the Donegal TD says some of the corporation tax taken from pharmaceutical companies should be ring-fenced to cover the costs of expensive drugs for rare diseases such as juvenistat. Deputy Pat the Cope Gallagher says he believes that the approval of juvenistat for use is just, at this point, weeks away. We're back with news again at 2 o'clock. In the interim, check all the day's news on highlandradio.com. But for now, from the news team, good afternoon.
12: The obituary notices for this Wednesday afternoon, June 17th. The death has taken place of John Cox, Ards Chrysler. His remains will repose at his late residence today from 4 o'clock until 10 o'clock and again tomorrow from 11 a.m. until 10 p.m. Funeral Mass in St. Michael's Church Cresa on Friday morning at 11 o'clock, with burial afterwards in Doe Cemetery. Funeral Mass can be viewed on mcn.live. Family time plays from 10 p.m. to 11 a.m. and on the morning of the funeral. The death has taken place of Sorca Gillespie McGarvey, Stratna Corcra, Naduri Bega. Her remains are reposing at her home in Stratna Corcra until a rosary at 8 o'clock tonight and again tomorrow from 12 noon until rosary at 8 o'clock. House private after the rosary and on the morning of the funeral. Sorca's funeral mass will take place on Friday afternoon at 1 o'clock in the Church of the Sacred Heart, Dunluce, with burial afterwards in Maharagallan Cemetery. The funeral mass can be viewed live on Kieran Rorty Funeral Director's Facebook page and on the church webcam via MCN Media. Family flowers only, donations in lieu to Donegal Hospice, care of any family member or Kieran Rorty Funeral Director. The death has occurred of Sheila Canning, Shrove. Sheila's remains will repose at Eamon McLaughlin's funeral home, Station Road, Carndonagh this evening from 5 o'clock until 8 o'clock. Funeral from there tomorrow at 2 o'clock for 3 o'clock Requiem Mass in St Mary's Church, Ballybrack, followed by burial in the adjoining cemetery. Family flowers only please, donations in lieu if desired to Larissa Lodge Nursing Home, care of any family member or Eamon McLaughlin Funeral Director. The death has occurred of Paddy Corr, Cloncoole Park, Buncrana. Paddy's remains will repose at Kelly's Funeral Home, Station Road, Carndonagh today from 2 o'clock until 4 o'clock and again from 6:30 until 9 o'clock. Removal from there tomorrow morning at 10:40 going to the Church of the Sacred Heart, Carndonagh for 11 o'clock Requiem Mass, followed by interment in the adjoining cemetery. The Requiem Mass can be viewed live on carndonaghparish.com. Family flowers only please, donations in lieu if desired to the Donegal Hospice, care of any family member, or Blaine McCarran, Kelly's funeral directors. The death has occurred of Ruby Spratt, 348 Grahams and Castlefin. Funeral service will take place at 11 o'clock tomorrow morning at St Patrick's Church, Donamore, Castlefin, followed by burial in Gordley Cemetery, Letterkenny. House private please before the funeral tomorrow. Family flowers only, donations in lieu if desired to the Residence Comfort Fund at Darcy Gonal Nursing Home. The death has occurred of Jim Harkin, Foster Terrace, Moville. Jim's remains are reposing at his home. Funeral from there tomorrow morning at 10:30 for 11 o'clock Requiem Mass in St Pius X Church, Moville, followed by burial in the Ballybrack Cemetery. Requiem Mass can be viewed live on movilleparish.com. Family time from 10 o'clock tonight. Family flowers only please, donations in lieu if desired to the Irish Cancer Society, care of any family member or Eamon McLaughlin Funeral Director. The death has occurred of Christina McFeely, Neil Lenehan, Highfield Glencar, Letterkenny and formerly of Ballinamut, County Waterford, reposing at her late residence, which is private please. Funeral leaving there tomorrow morning at 10:30 for Requiem Mass in St Union's Cathedral, Letterkenny at 11 o'clock, followed by interment in St Mary's Churchyard, Shesha O'Neill, Ballybuffet. The Requiem Mass can be viewed live on churchservices.tv. Donations in lieu of flowers, if so desired, directly to the Alzheimer's Society of Ireland or the Irish Heart Foundation directly, or care of any family member. The death has occurred of Pauline McDade, Ní Héireadh, Drummen and Newmills, Letterkenny, reposing at her home. Shuttle bus operating from the Gala Shop at Breena from 5 o'clock this evening, with rosary at 9 o'clock. Family time after the rosary and on the morning of the funeral. Funeral from her home tomorrow afternoon at 12:30 for 1 o'clock Requiem Mass in St Columbus Church, Kilfeet, Glenswilly, followed by interment in Comwell Cemetery. The Requiem Mass can be viewed on churchservices.tv. And the death has occurred of Ethan McLucas, Mountain View, Tullyarb, Carndonagh. Ethan's remains are reposing at his home, with visiting today and tomorrow from 12 o'clock until 9 o'clock on both days. Funeral from there on Friday at 10:20 for 11 o'clock Requiem Mass in Sacred Heart Church, Carndonagh, followed by burial in the adjoining cemetery. Requiem Mass can be viewed live on the parish webcam. For family information and more details regarding wakes and funerals, please go to highlandradio.com.
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17: It's 1:30 in the afternoon. It's Jive Time with David James.

That's Philly to kick us off today. And she's got the blanket on the ground. How are you? Welcome along to the program. It's Wednesday, the 17th of June. We're halfway through the week. Does anybody else have a sore head today? Is it like that heavy weather out there? Or is it just me? Anyway, you're welcome along to the program. Between now and 3:30, we'll have country and classics and everything else in between. Dedications and requests, the lines are open to 086 60 25000. That's the text and WhatsApp. Or give us a call, 074 91 25000. Hope you're having a lovely Wednesday.

That's Gavin Gribben in Baton Rouge to Birmingham. Good to catch up with Gavin out in Spain last week. Doing great stuff out there at the minute. Fair play to him. David, could you please play Glenn Campbell and the Rhinestone Cowboy for James Blair in Dunloe? James, not a bother at all. I'll see if I get that in before 3:30. James, what did you call Glenn Campbell when he lost all the weight? The Nine Stone Cowboy. The jokes are no better than John Breslin's. Here's Daniel with Footsteps.

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7: Now, sunny spells and scattered showers, most frequent with us here in the northwest. Light to moderate southwesterly winds and temperatures of 15 to 19 degrees. Now, Mary Black's out there on her farewell tour at the moment. What a legend of the Irish music industry. Here she is.

Mary Black and the High Kings in there as well. Past the Point of Rescue. Want to say a special hello to Clodagh McGrath. And Clodagh is leaving Jewish school today. Lots of love for Martina and Sean. And Clodagh, all the very best in your next chapter. 9 minutes away from 2 o'clock now. Please play Shuni Cramsey's new song, especially for Margaret in Buncrana. I actually have a new song from Matthew Cramsey coming towards the end of the programme today. But here's Shuni with the Late Night Conversation.

That's the mighty Shuni Cramsey and the Late Night Conversation. Now, we are heading towards the news headlines at 2 o'clock. Lots still to come up on the show. 086-6025000. That is the text and WhatsApp. Or give Geraldine a call out there. She's waiting for you on 074-91-25000. As I said, lots still to come up, so don't go anywhere. Chat to you shortly.

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1: Hey, I hope the trip has gone well. 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Does your mum have a spare key for her, please? 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
8: Good afternoon, it's Katie Gillen with the news at 2 o'clock. The Taoiseach says he's open to the idea of a public inquiry into the explosion at a service station in Cresa. 10 people were killed in the incident in 2022 and their families will address staff and TDs in Leinster House later. They're seeking a public investigation into what happened. Taoiseach Micheál Martin says he agrees with the Justice Minister that first the Garda investigation needs to conclude. Meanwhile, a survivor of the Cresa tragedy has spoken of her desire for answers as she and others are briefing TDs and senators about their call for a full public inquiry during a special meeting in Leinster House later this afternoon. Christine Evans was working in the deli at the Applegreen petrol station and shop, and she also lived in the apartments above the shop. She was speaking on the Greg Hughes Show this morning. She says the feeling of safety has been taken away from her following the explosion. A father and son have appeared at Derry Magistrates Court today, charged in connection with what police are describing as a serious assault in the Leckie Road area when a man went over railings of the flyover. 61-year-old Anthony Deary and 31-year-old Ryan Deary, both of Circular Road in Derry, appeared, charged with inflicting grievous bodily harm with intent on a man on Monday of this week, with a police officer telling the court he could connect both men to the charges. More details on this are available on highlandradio.com. The Public Expenditure Minister's meeting with Donegal County Council officials has been described as extremely positive. Junior Minister Charlie McConlogue says Minister Jack Chambers' visit to Donegal was an important development in the push to secure progress on the 10T route improvement project. The project aims to deliver over 100 kilometres of upgraded roads across three key sections, the Twin Towns Bypass, Letterkenny to Manor Cunningham and Manor Cunningham to Lifford, linking with the A5 in Strabane. And finally, a special needs school in Letterkenny has been chosen as Ireland's favourite building. The purpose-built Little Angels School in Letterkenny topped the Royal Institute of the Architects of Ireland Public Choice Award for 2026. The building, designed by McGarry Niani Architects, won out among 174 entries. That's all from the newsroom for now. We'll be back with another update at 3 o'clock.
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That's Ronnie Dunn. Welcome back to the programme. 6 minutes after 2 o'clock on this Wednesday afternoon. Plenty to come up between now and 3:30 if you'd like to get in touch.

That's from Jerry Guthrie. Now I want to say a big hello and a massive well done to Bridie and Oscar and all the gang down there at Oney's Bar, because they done their jive for June down there in Oney's last night as part of their jiving class, and they raised over 300 euros for the Donegal Hospice, and we're going to be sharing their video online on our Highland Radio socials very, very shortly. So big well done to all the gang down there at Oney's, raising money for a great cause, and you can get involved too. Grab your dancing partner, do a little video, send it into us here to Highland WhatsApp on 086 60 25 000, and we will get it uploaded to social media. But more importantly, make sure you make that all-important donation on idonate.ie/Donegal Hospice/Jive for June 2026. Special request for Dominic Kerwin on the programme. Here he is with the Galway Garden.

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9: Here's a lady called Emily Ann Roberts.

Emily Ann Roberts and Jack and Jill Daniels. I love that song. What a fantastic artist she is. Big weekend of sport, motorsport and football here in Donegal. Of course, the Donegal International Rally kicks off this weekend. And here on Highland Radio, we will be keeping you up to speed with all the action. Wishing all the competitors, the co-drivers and all the teams the very best of luck. And a happy and safe journey around the stages at the Donegal Rally this weekend. Then, of course, on Sunday, our attention turns largely to Croke Park as Donegal face Dublin. And we will have all the coverage right here on Highland Radio. Oisin, Mark and all the team are working very hard to make sure they have every element of sport covered right here in Donegal this weekend. You'll not miss a second of the action here on Highland Radio.

Bay City Rollers and Shang-a-Lang. Now, I want to say hello to Mary, Catherine and Andrea, who are tuned to the programme. And hello to Francis Quinn and Letterkenny, tuned to the show. How are you, Francis? And to Tom Fitzpatrick and Michael Fitzgerald and Kelly Beggs. Hello to Ned and Mary, who are down there in Tralee, and Patricia and John, who are in Tuam. Have a great night at Harvey's tonight, David, and guests from the Glenties crew. We're looking forward to it. The start of the cabaret tonight. Full house. And please wish James Joseph in Malinhead a very happy birthday. And play Stop the World and Let Me Off on the programme. I'll see if I get that lined up for you. 086 60 25000 is the text and WhatsApp.

0: Glen Campbell. No, anagram time. 8 letters. I think this is a simple enough. I think you'll get this one like that in a click of a finger. Right, so here's the 8 letters. Write them down, rearrange them, and see if you can make me the word that I'm looking for. And we'll start today with an R. N for November. I, E, G, E, M for mother, and one final G. So those are the 8 letters. R, N, I, E, G, E, M for mother, and a final G. Rearrange them. Drop me a text to 086 60 25000.
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Declan Nerney and Stop the World and Let Me Off. Now, maybe that anagram isn't as easy as I thought it was. Here's the eight letters again. R-N-I-E-G-E-M for mother and a final G. And I'll give you a clue. A rising star. Here's Stacey Breen.

Big hello to Caitlin over there in Bonnie, Scotland. Caitlin, how are you? Great to see you in Donegal a few weeks ago, and I hope all is well with you. What was yesterday's anagram? That's a very good question. I cannot remember for that. What was yesterday's? Let me have a look here, see if I get it. Anniversary. That was yesterday's one. Hello to Debbie, tuned to the programme today. How are you? David, please play the Tom T. Hall song, Pamela Brown, if you can, on the show.

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1: I say ding ding dong. Country Sundays at the Clanry Hotel, Letterkenny. This Sunday there's Michael English and his band. Doors open at 8:15 with an after party in McGilligan's Bar. Coming attraction Sunday 28th of June, it's Johnny Brady. But this Sunday don't miss Michael English at the Clanry Hotel, Letterkenny. We'll make it feel alright. We're gonna
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6: Now, sunny spells and scattered showers, most frequent with us here in the northwest, in light to moderate southwesterly winds. Temperatures 15 to 19 degrees. Looking at tonight, dry at first tonight with clear spells. Cloud will build overnight with rain moving into southern parts, but elsewhere likely to remain dry until morning with lowest temperatures 10 to 13 degrees. Hello to Eddie and Newton Cunningham, and Eddie's a big fan of this guy. This is Josh Turner.

That's from Josh Turner. Well, but want to say a special hello to Nikita Brogan in Letterkenny, who's 28 years of age today. And lots of love from Granny and Grandad and your Auntie Deborah. And please play something by Mick Flavin on the show. We will try and get Mick Flavin in before 3:30 today.

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1: It's Wednesday, the 17th of June. You're playing on the blue sheet for the Tilly prize of €400. The reference number is S3. It's game number 25. 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
6: Good afternoon, it's Katie Gillen with the news at 3 o'clock. The Taoiseach warns a public inquiry into the Creasa explosion could undermine the Garda investigation. Family members of the 10 people killed in the blast in 2022 are in the Dáil today to appeal to TDs for an independent investigation into the event. Taoiseach Micheál Martin says he's open to the idea and he will meet with the families. However, he wants to let the Garda investigation run its course.
7: All of the advice I've received down through the years has been, particularly AG advice more generally, has been that inquiries could ultimately compromise criminal investigations. But again, we are open to an inquiry.
6: Meanwhile, a survivor of the Creasa tragedy has spoken of her desire for answers as she and others are briefing TDs and senators about their call for full public inquiry during a special meeting in Leinster House later this afternoon. Christine Evans was working in the deli at the Applegreen petrol station and shop, the site of the 2022 explosion that killed 10 people. She also lived in the apartments above the shop. Christine was speaking on the Greg Hughes Show this morning. She says the feeling of safety has been taken away from her following the explosion.
8: The main reason I'm so focused on trying to find out exactly what happened is to prevent it from happening again. Like, as it stands, I walk into every building now and the first thing I do is I look for the fire exits. I look at the radiators. I'll consciously look to see, I wonder what, is that gas or electric? It's part and parcel of the trauma now. My safety is gone. I don't feel safe anymore anywhere I go. Mm. So these are things that are a knock-on effect of being a survivor of an explosion.
6: A father and son have appeared at Derry Magistrates Court today, charged in connection with what police are describing as a serious assault in the Lecky Road area when a man went over railings of the flyover. 61-year-old Anthony Deary and 31-year-old Ryan Deary, both of Circular Road in Derry, appeared charged with inflicting grievous bodily harm with intent on a man on Monday of this week, with a police officer telling the court he could connect both men to the charges. Donal Kavanagh has more.
9: The police officer told the court that at around 25 past 10 on Monday morning, the alleged injured party was walking near the house on the Wells when he was approached by Ryan Deary, who he claims kicked him to the head. The alleged victim said he climbed onto the railings of the flyover in a bid to get away and was assaulted by both Deary's before he slipped out of his jacket and went over the railing. Defence solicitor Derwin Harvey said both defendants had supplied police with consistent, prepared statements that they'd been approached by a drug addict armed with a knife. District Judge Suzanne Rice noted Ryan Deary had 11 previous breaches of bail and was currently on bail for four different cases, including one of kidnapping. Bail was refused for Ryan Deary, but Anthony Deary was granted bail on condition he has no contact with the alleged victim or any witnesses. Both men will appear in court again on July 9th.
6: And more details on this are available on our website, highlandradio.com. Gardaí from Letterkenny have seized a car in Manor Cunningham today. The vehicle was found to have no insurance, tax or NCT. Gardaí also discovered that false registration plates were being used and the vehicle was suspected to be defective. A court appearance will now follow. And Gardaí Síochána are urging motorists to never take risks on the road and always ensure vehicles are in a roadworthy condition and documents are in order. A special needs school in Letterkenny has been chosen as Ireland's favourite building. The purpose-built Little Angels School in Letterkenny topped the Royal Institute of the Architects of Ireland's Public Choice Award for 2026. The building, designed by McGarry Niani Architects, won out among 174 entries. Principal Alva Dunn says while the building is beautiful, it has achieved the accolade because of the detail of the infrastructure that caters to their needs.
10: This is our home. This is where we live. This is where we as the Little Angels family and community, we live here, we hang out here every day. And we love it and we're so proud of it. 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And that's fantastic. But the building is what has won the award. The building didn't win the award because it's beautiful. The reason that the building won the award is because it's designed around us. It's designed to work for us. And it's designed for us to work well within it.
6: And now for the weather. Sunny spells and scattered showers, most frequent in western parts, with high temperatures of 15 to 19 degrees. That's all from the newsroom for now. We will be back with another update at 4 o'clock.
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Back to the program. That's Aoife Neil and the Dixie Road. It's David James with you right through until 3:30 on the show. 0866 60 25000. That is the text and WhatsApp on the program. Lots of answers coming in for our anagram. The eight letters are R N I E G E M for mother, and a final G. And the clue: rising star.

May the road rise. That is Nathan Carter together with the High Kings. Now, one of the top rated shows on TG Car over the last number of years has been Opry Le Daniel, and they are delighted to announce that a brand new series of filming is taking place in the beautiful Millennium Forum

0: on Tuesday the 30th of June, Wednesday the 1st of June, or 1st of July, and Thursday the 2nd of July as well. And the lineup includes Damian Davis, Aoife Neill, Rory Gray, Margot, Andy Cooney, Sean Keane, Mairéadh Ní Uaimhne, Donna Taggart, Simon Casey. I'll be there as well on the Wednesday with Michael English and Olivia Douglas, a special tribute to Susan McCann, and lots more. And one of the artists appearing on this year's series is Rachel Good. Rachel, how are you?
1: Not too bad. How are you?
0: We're very good. Thank you very much for taking the time to join us on the programme. We've been playing your music on the show over the last little while and we've got a little sense of what you're about. But for those who don't know, tell us a little bit about your style of music.
1: Oh God. Well, I would say in terms of like artists, the people I would kind of look up to and aspire to kind of like would be like Alison Krauss, Maura O'Connell, that kind of in-between country folk kind of sound.
0: Yeah.
1: So Patsy Cline would have been a massive inspiration of mine as well.
0: And you're going to be taking part in a show called Contemporary Country with Daniel O'Donnell, of course, as host, Simon Casey, Donna Taggart and yourself. Can you tell us a little bit about what you're going to be performing on the night?
1: Yeah, I actually think that that is a really good kind of genre for me to be in, that kind of middle ground, because I'm not like completely Irish country, but I'm not completely Irish folk either. I'm kind of in the middle ground. So on the night I'm going to be singing one of my latest singles, Bury Me Beneath the Willow.
0: Great.
1: And I'm also going to be singing a song that everyone knows and loves in the country scene, which is Colin Rae's Love Me.
0: Beautiful song.
1: And then another song I'm going to be singing is my latest, well, it's a single that's coming out next week. And it's called Just One Time. It's originally sang by Don Gibson. And I kind of did kind of like a bluegrassy kind of version of it. So that's coming out next week. And I'll be also singing that on the show.
0: Very exciting, I'm sure, for you to be part of this TV show as well with Daniel and his guests.
1: Yeah, I'm really excited. I've been watching the show for years. And I mean, everybody looks up to Daniel O'Donnell as an Irish artist. So, like, I'm absolutely thrilled to be on it. This is my first time on it, and I'm really, really excited.
0: Well, we're delighted to see you on that bill. It's very, very well deserved. But what a lot of people might not know is that you're actually a classically trained singer as well.
1: I am, yeah. So I've been singing classical ever since I was little. Like, I grew up and, like, my parents listened to all sorts of music. My mum loved classical and opera, and my dad loved country music and Irish folk, and so I grew up singing all of that. And like my party pieces when I was young was Coal Miner's Daughter, Harper Valley PTA and Crazy. But it's, I could also sing like these mad high notes, like mummy used to listen to stuff and I was able to sing them. So I got sent to training, and then my singing teacher here in Ballinasloe said to my mum, you need to send her to Dublin. I think she needs to go to someone kind of proper. So at 15, I got a scholarship to go to the Royal Academy of Music in Dublin.
0: Yeah.
1: And I trained there classically. And I went on then to do like my music degree in classical voice. But at the same time, I was always gigging in pubs and stuff. So I was kind of keeping both sides of my artistry alive, because I still loved kind of the contemporary and the country and the folk stuff. But then I went off to Wales, did a master's in opera, and kind of was kind of getting more immersed into the opera world then for a while. But then when COVID kind of happened, everything kind of took a standstill, and I kind of said, I think I want to kind of merge back into that style of my voice and that style of the artistry that I love. So that's kind of what I did, and since then I've been kind of putting a little bit more focus into that.
0: Well, I've worked with you over the last number of years on the Gertrude Byrne cruise, and it's amazing to see you on stage, because you really are one of the finest vocalists around, because you can be on there and doing your thing and then just flip the switch and you do something like Danny Boy operatic style, and it always brings the house down. So we're looking forward to seeing you in there in the Millennium Forum as part of Opera Daniel. It's June 30th, July 1st and 2nd, and tickets for this brand new series TV recording, they are available from millenniumforum.co.uk. Rachel, thanks a million for taking the time to join us today.
1: Thanks so much for having me on. Thank you.
0: And we're going to play one of the songs that Rachel's performing on the night, Bury Me Beneath the Willow Tree.

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6: Tashe fiha tree bominche and ye a tree. Now, let's close off that anagram. And today's answer that we were looking for was emerging. That was the answer to today's little anagram.

It's a garden party. Yeah. The weather for a garden party would be a start, wouldn't it? Now, lots of requests that I didn't quite get to hear in the program. Looking forward to hearing Michael English on Sunday. Please play The Blacksmith and the Barman. Danny O'Carroll standing tapping his wrist. What's your panic? The home stretch is on the way. Please play some Paul Kelly for my sister Kathleen and nephew Owen, who are home from Australia for a holiday. We'll get something for you on tomorrow on the programme. Charlotte and Anna Lee, a big hello to you ladies. And a big shout out and good luck to Marion Gallagher and Christopher. They're taking part in the bowling on the Special Olympics this Friday, and we're wishing you all the very, very best of luck. That's where we got to wrap it up for today. I'll be back with you tomorrow Thursday on the programme. Until then, for me, David James, be safe, be kind. Most of all, be happy. Bye for now. Chat to you tomorrow.

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8: Hello and welcome to the Home Stretch with myself, Danny, and of course, Anya Sweeney is here. We will be talking about our Red Flag Wednesday today. We have loads of good music, loads of great chat coming up. And today is the last... No, it's not the last day. It's time to go on that leaderboard for the quiz.

0: Sweet Little Mystery by Wet, Wet, Wet.
1: That's one I haven't heard in a while. It's great.
0: Happy hump day. We're halfway through the week. Yeah. I keep thinking it's Thursday.
1: It's actually going a bit slow this week for me. It usually flies by.
0: It's absolutely dragging for me because
1: you're going on holidays.
0: I'm finishing up on Friday. But we have another busy show in store for you today. It is, of course, Red Flag Wednesday. So we have another scenario that we got into us and we want your help. So that will be coming up after four. We also have another round of the Quiz Whiz today. And Danny has got some...
1: Yeah, I've got some stuff. I've got some on this day in history. I've got some good news stories. And I also have how to easily mess with someone's mind. It's stuff that I wouldn't be able to do, but
0: psychological stuff?
1: Yeah. It's... Yeah.
0: Okay.
1: It's a bit nasty, to be honest.
0: Should we really be preaching this out to...
1: Yeah, why not? Yeah,
0: okay.
1: Yeah.
0: But we'll keep it going with some music before we get into any of that dodgy stuff.

0: Crowded House, Don't Dream It's Over.
1: And before that, we had Fleetwood Mac and Little Lies.
0: You liked that, didn't you?
1: Which one?
0: Fleetwood Mac, Little Lies. You like Fleetwood Mac?
1: I love Fleetwood Mac.
0: Anyway, it is time for On This Day in History. Are you ready?
1: Yes.
0: Okay, so first one is On This Day in 1885.
1: We're going back now.
0: Going back a little bit. The Statue of Liberty arrived in New York on board the French ship Isère, bringing the iconic monument to the United States.
1: Is it only that old?
0: Is it that old?
1: I'm just saying, like, I thought it was an older monument.
0: Yeah, I think it was a gift from the French to the United States to mark
1: Liberty.
0: Basically say, yeah, well done on stopping slavery and all that. So, yeah.
1: Nice wee gift to get.
0: Yeah, it's
1: there's big, one in Donegal.
0: I'm just thinking, big ship. Carry the Statue of Liberty.
1: It would be a big one. Mm. But there's a Statue of Liberty in Donegal as well.
0: Okay, you have me. Where?
1: Out by, like, Litcher direction.
0: Okay.
1: Have you seen it before? No?
0: No.
1: No? I'll try and get a picture of it for you.
0: I believe you.
1: It's a, like, a small one, but right. There is one.
0: There's one in Las Vegas as well.
1: It's probably the same size.
0: Yeah. Okay, next one is on this day in 2014, the Irish rock band U2 released their 13th studio album, Songs of Innocence, which was automatically gifted to all iTunes users.
1: Oh, that
0: was,
1: I remember this.
0: I remember getting that. I was so annoyed that was on my phone.
1: When you started telling that, I was thinking in my head, I still haven't forgiven them for giving me their album that I didn't want.
0: I know.
1: Because I didn't think that that was the same album.
0: I have to be honest, I didn't like the music.
1: I don't think anyone did. And there was quite an uproar.
0: Yeah, like, how dare you?
1: I didn't want your music.
0: Yeah. But yeah, you remember that anyway. And the next one is, an emperor's beloved wife died on this day in 1631. Heartbroken, he began a 22-year project to build a unique monument on our burial site. Do you know what it was?
1: Where?
0: I'm not telling you.
1: A pyramid?
0: The Taj Mahal.
1: Oh.
0: And also, it's Barry Manilow's birthday today. He turns 83 today.
1: Didn't know who he was, but now I do.
0: At the Coco Cabana. There you go, you know him. So, we're not going to play Barry Manilow. We will play.
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1: So today there will be sunny spells and scattered showers, most frequent in western parts. Light to moderate southwest winds will be fresh at times near the west coast. Highest temperatures of 15 to 19 degrees.
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0: One Direction, Midnight Memories. I'll let y'all guess who wanted that one on. I'll even help you. It wasn't me. So we will be quickly approaching the news, but we got to flag our... Obviously, we've been talking about our Red Flag Wednesday after the news, but also the Quiz Whiz. So if you do want to get involved in the Quiz Whiz, you got to text your name plus play to 086 60 25,000, and we will be contacting somebody in about a half an hour.
1: We've got an interesting text in there.
0: Danny, who are you supporting, Donegal or Dublin on Sunday? Well,
1: who does your loyalties lie with?
0: It's Donegal. Listen, yeah. I live in Donegal 26 years.
1: You've said it
0: before. My kids are from Donegal. If Donegal get beat by Dublin,
1: you cannot be a bandwagoner.
0: I will support Dublin to get to the final. But obviously, I want Donegal to get there. Has to make sense. Come on.
1: Makes sense, but also, you know, where does your loyalty lie?
0: Donegal.
1: You jump ship if one of them goes.
0: No.
1: Gets kicked out then in the quarter final. You'll be supporting Kerry, I suppose.
0: Dublin aren't going to win anyway, so.
1: Nah.
0: There's nothing to worry about.
1: I'll agree with you on that one.
0: Anyway, we'll be back after a bit of music and the news.

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7: The All-Ireland Championship continues for Donegal this Sunday afternoon. Jim McGuinness's side will look to park the defeat against Cork as they take on Dublin at GAA headquarters, striving for a place in the All-Ireland quarter-final. If they suffer another defeat, the championship is over. 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
9: Good afternoon, it's Katie Gillen with the news at 4 o'clock. The Taoiseach warns a public inquiry into the Creasa explosion could undermine the Garda investigation. Family members of the 10 people killed in the blast in 2022 are in the Dáil today to appeal to TDs for an independent investigation into the event. Taoiseach Micheál Martin says he's open to the idea and he will meet with the families. However, he wants to let the Garda investigation run its course.
10: All of the advice I've received on through the years has been particularly AG advice more generally has been that inquiries could ultimately compromise criminal investigations. But again, we are open to an inquiry.
9: Meanwhile, a survivor of the Creasa tragedy has spoken of her desire for answers. Christine Evans was working in the deli at the Applegreen petrol station and shop, the site of the 2022 explosion that killed 10 people. She also lived in the apartments above the shop. Christine was speaking on the Greg Hughes show this morning. She says the feeling of safety has been taken away from her following the explosion.
11: The main reason I'm so focused on trying to find out exactly what happened is to prevent it from happening again. Like, as it stands, I walk into every building now and the first thing I do is I look for the fire exits. I look at the radiators. I'll consciously look to see, I wonder what, is that gas or electric? It's part and parcel of the trauma now. My safety is gone. I don't feel safe anymore anywhere I go. Mm. So these are things that are a knock-on effect of being a survivor of an explosion.
9: A father and son have appeared at Derry Magistrates Court today, charged in connection with what police are describing as a serious assault in the Lecky Road area when a man went over railings of the flyover. 61-year-old Anthony Deary and 31-year-old Ryan Deary, both of Circular Road in Derry, appeared, charged with inflicting grievous bodily harm with intent on a man on Monday of this week, with a police officer telling the court he could connect both men to the charges. Donal Kavanagh has more.
0: The police officer told the court that at around 25 past 10 on Monday morning, the alleged injured party was walking near the house on the Wells when he was approached by Ryan Deary, who he claims kicked him to the head. The alleged victim said he climbed onto the railings of the flyover in a bid to get away and was assaulted by both Deary's before he slipped out of his jacket and went over the railing. Defence solicitor Derwin Harvey said both defendants had supplied police with consistent prepared statements that they'd been approached by a drug addict armed with a knife. District Judge Suzanne Rice noted Ryan Deary had 11 previous breaches of bail and was currently on bail for four different cases, including one of kidnapping. Bail was refused for Ryan Deary, but Anthony Deary was granted bail on condition he has no contact with the alleged victim or any witnesses. Both men will appear in court again on July 9th.
9: And more details on this are available on our website, highlandradio.com. Gardaí from Letterkenny have seized a car in Manor Cunningham today. The vehicle was found to have no insurance, tax or NCT. Gardaí also discovered that false registration plates were being used and the vehicle was suspected to be defective. A court appearance will now follow. And Garda Síochána are urging motorists to never take risks on the road and always ensure vehicles are in a roadworthy condition and documents are in order. A special needs school in Letterkenny has been chosen as Ireland's favourite building. The purpose-built Little Angels School in Letterkenny topped the Royal Institute of the Architects of Ireland's Public Choice Award for 2026. The building, designed by McGarry Niani Architects, won out among 174 entries. Principal Alva Dunn says while the building is beautiful, it has achieved this accolade because of the detail of the infrastructure that caters to their needs.
1: This is our home. This is where we live. This is where we as the Little Angels family and community, we live here. We hang out here every day and we love it and we're so proud of it. And it suits us and it's purpose built for us. And that's fantastic. But the building is what has won the award. The building didn't win the award because it's beautiful. The reason that the building won the award is because it's designed around us. It's designed to work for us. And it's designed for us to work well within it.
9: And now for the weather. Sunny spells and scattered showers most frequent in western parts, with high temperatures of 15 to 19 degrees. That's all from the newsroom for now. We'll be back with headlines at 5 o'clock.
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0: well. And we'll be with you until 5:30 today.
1: Now, it is Red Flag Wednesday, so we have our scenario here that we want you guys to get in touch and let us know. Give us your opinions. I have a funny feeling that everybody has dealt with this. Probably, well, a lot, 90% of the people have dealt with this situation.
0: Common enough scenario.
1: Yeah.
0: Well,
1: let us know what you think. Okay, here we go. Hi guys, my cousin is getting married and has made it clear that that is a no kids wedding. I have two young children and now I have to organise childcare for a couple of days because my usual family will be at the wedding too. Am I wrong for being annoyed? So that is the scenario. And we want you to get in touch and let us know, is she wrong for being annoyed?
0: Is it unreasonable to have a no kids rule at your wedding?
1: I'm not going to give my opinion on it yet. But,
0: yeah. We'll keep ours to our chest for now. But we want to hear from you at home and we want you to let us know on 086 60 25000. Is it unreasonable or is it fair enough?
1: Kids or no kids?
0: Kids or no kids.
1: Also coming up on the show in the next 10 minutes, we will be phoning somebody to play in the Quiz Whiz. If you do want to get involved in that Quiz Whiz with the chance to win €250 in cash, plus that €100 voucher for Crawford Tiles and More, you're going to text the show with your name plus play to 086 60 25000 and we will hopefully be contacting you.

0: kinda late, but the ladies want some more. Oh my, good Lord. Tell them drink some. Someone pour me up a double shot of whiskey.
1: Tony and Anya.
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0: charge Ezra and blame it on me. Now, before that, we introduced our red flag of today, which was, in a nutshell, someone got an invite to their cousin's wedding down the country, and they've made it clear that there is no kids to be at the wedding. She has two young children and now has to organise childcare for a couple of days because all of her usual family help will be at the wedding as well. Is she wrong for being annoyed?
1: In a nutshell.
0: Yeah, I ended up doing
1: the whole text.
0: A short story long there.
1: So what do you think? A lot of yous will be getting in touch. It's
0: divided.
1: Yeah. We'll get to that in a little while.
0: Yes, and let us know your thoughts on 086 60 25000, and we'll let you know after the quiz was.
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1: Yes, it is time for the first game of the Quiz Whiz today. And we have Oran on the line looking to bag a spot on that leaderboard.
2: Hello, Oran.
3: Hello.
2: Hey, pal. How are you? I thought I lost you there for a second. So, Oran, what age are you?
3: 9.
2: You're 9? Have you got anybody there helping you? Please say yes. Oh, thank God for that. Who's helping you today, Oran?
3: My cousin Aiden, my brother Corey.
2: Everybody.
3: Fiona.
2: Oh, yeah. There's loads there. Brilliant. Well, tell them all we said hello. Tell them how we said hello, okay? Okay, Oran.
3: Yeah.
2: Are you ready to do this? We're going to give you 30 seconds to answer as many questions as possible. And if you don't know an answer, just say pass and then you'll move on to the next question. Okay, buddy?
3: Yeah.
2: Okay, here we go. Annie, you ready?
1: I'm ready.
2: Oran, you ready?
3: Yeah.
2: Okay. 3, 2, 1, go.
1: What is 15 plus 3?
3: 18.
1: What county would you find Malin Head?
3: Donegal.
1: What is the capital of Peru?
3: Pass.
1: Who sang Take a Chance on Me?
3: Bruno Mars.
1: What is the opposite of combine?
3: Subtract.
1: What do you call an animal without a backbone?
2: Stop. I wanted the time to keep going. I'm so sorry, Oran, but I have to stop it, pal. I'm so sorry.
1: So we're out of time on that last question, I'm afraid. And we got a score of 2, Oran. So I'm afraid it's just not enough this week to get onto the leaderboard.
2: Well, I'm sorry, buddy.
3: It's okay.
2: But guess what? You can call Thank in again you. Next week and have another go, you know.
3: Yeah.
1: Will I give you some of the answers?
3: Yeah.
2: Doesn't care now.
1: So the capital of Peru was Lima. ABBA sang Take a Chance on Me. Separate was the opposite of combine, and invertebrate was the animal without a backbone. But well done. They were tricky questions.
2: They were tricky questions. You did great, Oran.
3: Thank you.
2: No problem.
1: All right, thanks, Oran.
2: Hey, Oran, are you missing school yet?
3: No.
2: Okay, buddy, listen, we look forward to you calling back in again sometime soon, okay? All the best. Enjoy the rest of your Wednesday.
3: Thank you.
2: See you
3: Thank
2: later, you. Buddy. Bye.
3: Bye.
2: Bye. Bye.
1: So our leaderboard still remains with a 6 and a 3. So 3 is enough to get you onto the leaderboard this week. So if you think you have what it takes, all you have to do is text play plus your name to 086 60 20 5000.
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9: Yes, welcome back to the show. Now, we are on Red Flag Wednesday and we have plenty of opinions here.
10: Yeah, there is a lot of people texting in about this. I knew it would, you know.
9: Divided.
10: Yeah.
9: But plenty. So, Darren said he would not go to the wedding. Simple as that.
10: End of. Somebody, this is a tough one. Is their wedding? It's their wedding. It's their choice. It's not to have. It's not their choice not to have children. So she shouldn't be annoyed.
9: Yeah,
10: fair enough.
9: We got another one and said, if you are inviting family, kids are part of the family too.
10: Also, Margaret was in touch and said, just don't go to the wedding. End of story. Sounds simple enough to me.
9: I suppose. But also today, it's time for the World Cup. Shout out again. And today's teams.
10: Okay, today, who's playing today is Portugal and DR Congo. So we need a Portuguese song from you. And also England and Croatia. So I think England's going to be too easy to pick a song for. And I don't really want to. So if you could come up with a song that is somewhat around the meaning of Croatia or an artist from there or something, get in touch on 086-60-25,000 and we'll try and get on the air. So we need a song from Portugal and a song from England or Croatia.
9: And they don't have to necessarily be from the country. It could have the country mentioned in the song. Some sort of a tie. We're clutching here. We're clutching.
10: Yeah.
9: So let us know your suggestions on 086-60-25,000.

0: Take That, Rule the World. Anya's not happy that I'm playing that. It's too slow. I love that tune.
1: Before that, we had Chapel Roan and The Giver.
0: So we've got a couple of more messages that came in about our Red Flag Wednesday. I like this message, actually. If you choose to have kids, childcare issues come with that. It's not the couple's responsibility. Good point.
1: Oh.
0: Bit to the point, but good point.
1: Someone else also said, I don't think it's selfish at all. It's one day that's about the bride and the groom, not everyone else.
0: And also we got a text in from Huey. We were looking for songs for England, Croatia, Portugal and the Congo. And Huey texted in, Vindaloo for England, as they would give you the runs. Come on, Croatia. Not a bad choice, Huey. Not a bad choice.
1: So yes, we are looking for songs that are Portugal or Croatia related. So please do get your suggestions into us on 0860 25000.
0: Now, would you like some good news stories?
1: I would love some good news stories.
0: Got some actually great news stories today. So the first one is a Polish Olympian sells her silver medal to fund a heart surgery for a stranger's baby. The buyer paid $125,000 for it and then returned the medal to the Olympian.
1: Oh,
0: isn't that lovely?
1: That's very nice.
0: My next one is Ethiopia has launched a campaign to plant 700 million trees in one day as part of its ambitious plan to plant 50 billion trees by the end of 2026. It's very ambitious.
1: We do need all those trees.
0: But wow. And my last one is...
1: Especially with the rate you go through paper.
0: You keep going on about that. I have to write stuff down, man. The last one is a nurse donated part of her liver to save an 8-year-old child she never met who was suffering from liver failure. They're all good news stories to me. I love
1: lovely
0: them.
1: Stories.
0: So
1: they make your heart warm.
0: Yeah. So yeah, we will be playing the Quiz Whiz again at about 5:10. So just to let you know, you can still get involved by texting 086 60 25000 with your name plus play, and we may be contacting you just after 5. So that's it.

headlights. They're all infected, but he'll be alright, 'cause he's a scumbag, don't you know? I said he's a scumbag, don't you know?

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7: Tonight's weather, dry at first tonight with clear spells. Cloud will build overnight with rain moving in southern parts, but elsewhere likely to remain dry until the morning. Lowest temperatures up 10 to 13 degrees in light to moderate southerly winds.
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7: Now it is time to play our World Cup songs. Now the songs we were looking for was a song from Portugal and a song from England or Croatia. Now,
9: today was trickier.
7: Yeah, it was tricky. Nobody came in with a song from Portugal, so we had to try and come up with something.
9: Now,
7: so Anya got this.
9: I got this one.
7: And fair play to you.
9: And the claim is from the artist, who is called Portugal the Man. So that was the best that we could come up with for today. So we hope you enjoy this one.
7: I don't even know what this is. Good luck. Oh, I do know it.

0: Portugal the Man. Feel it still. I don't know why that's Portuguese, but the band is called Portugal the Man.
1: It's not Portuguese, but yeah. Portugal's in the title of the artist, so...
0: That's the best we could do. Now...
1: There's no Portugal songs.
0: We didn't get any... I hope somebody would come up with somebody from Croatia, an artist from Croatia or somewhere, but they didn't. And we had to go with a song for England. So, this is what we... Well, what you decided on.
1: We had to go with Clash.

0: Clash, London's Calling. It's enough of that. so that's our two songs for the World Cup tonight. My prediction for the World Cup is Portugal will win their game and Croatia and England will be a draw. That is my prediction.
1: A draw. Did you get any right yet?
0: Remember Spain? No, Spain. I thought Spain would have won, but it was a great game. Oh, no, I didn't.
1: Long story short.
0: Right, so I have some things here. And this is bad.
1: You're getting psychological.
0: Yeah. This is things to say and how easy it is to mess with someone's mind. So things you can say to people to get people to feel awkward, I suppose.
1: Okay. Why would you want to do that?
0: I don't know, but these are things that you can say and it makes sense, but it just seems a little bit evil. Okay, so the first thing is, when someone apologises, don't say it's okay. Instead say, I know. It's cold, it's dominant, and it kills the power of their apology. Which makes sense.
1: It does make sense, because you're kind of saying you're forgiven straight away, even if maybe you're not forgiven.
0: Yeah, but I won't forget.
1: Yeah.
0: Type of thing.
1: It's like, no, I know you're sorry. But I think us as Irish people love that word.
0: Sorry?
1: Sorry.
0: I say it all the time. I'm dreadful for it.
1: If you're passing someone, you're like, oh, sorry.
0: Yeah, it's
1: like,
0: that's me.
1: It's not really something to be sorry about. But.
0: Yeah. Next one is, stare at someone's shoes when they're talking to you. They get uncomfortable and start over-explaining, thinking something's wrong with them. It's bad, isn't it? Isn't it?
1: I'm going to try that to you.
0: It's mind games, like. This one's so bad. Say to somebody, you remind me of someone I used to hate, and then smile. That sentence lingers in the back of their mind like poison, apparently.
1: That's so cruel.
0: Isn't it? This is how you mess with people's heads.
1: If you're not a nice person.
0: And the next one is, while talking, ask them if they always do that with their hands. even if they weren't doing anything, now they'll feel watched and self-conscious. See, all this mind trickery. It's bad, isn't it?
1: It is.
0: Anyway, that's all. Play them. I don't want to read any more.
1: I can't wait to test these out on you now.
0: They probably will work on me. That'd be dreadful.
1: So it is also Red Flag Wednesday, and we want your thoughts on this situation where someone got invited to her cousin's wedding and no kids are allowed, but she has two kids and she's no one to mind them and she's a little bit annoyed about it. And is that fair enough to be annoyed about, or is it fair enough to just say, no, I don't want kids at my wedding? Let us know on 086 60 20 5000.
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0: Luke Holmes, Ain't No Love in Oklahoma. Now, we're getting loads more texts in. One came in there. I think she was very lucky to be invited to her cousin's wedding. I thought me and my cousin were close, but she never invited me at all to her, to others.
1: All her relatives were invited
0: and didn't invite her. Oh, that's a different...
1: Open a can of worms here?
0: Yeah. I don't know.
1: But we are now approaching the 5 o'clock news, but we still have plenty more to come up. We do have, of course, the Quiz Whiz, and there is still time to enter. You can enter by just texting play plus your name to 086 60 25000, and we'll also be putting the red flag situation to bed. So all that to come up after five, so don't go anywhere.
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1: Thanks, Danny. Good evening. The government has failed the families of those killed in Creasa 4 years ago. That's according to the parent of one of the children killed in the petrol station explosion, which claimed 10 lives. The families of those who died are in Leinster House today, calling for the government to launch a public inquiry separate to the ongoing Garda investigation. Meanwhile, a survivor of the tragedy has spoken of the guilt she feels. Christine Evans worked in the deli at the Applegreen petrol station and shop in Creasa, the site of the 2022 explosion which killed 10 people. She was speaking earlier today on the Greg Hughes Show. She lived in the apartments above the shop and said she should have been safe in her home and her workplace, and the fact that she wasn't has scarred her forever. A father and son have appeared at Derry Magistrates Court this afternoon, charged in connection with a serious assault in the Leckie Road area, where a man went over railings of the flyover. 61-year-old Anthony Deary and 31-year-old Ryan Deary, both with an address of Circular Road in Derry, appeared, charged with inflicting grievous bodily harm with intent on Monday, with a police officer telling the court he could connect both men to the charges. More details on this are available on our website, highlandradio.com. Over €45,000 has been allocated to Donegal in delivering innovative community projects that help tackle unmet literacy needs. The Books and Blankets, One Ingredient Many Stories and Rafoe Adult Learning Trail initiatives have been included in the investment. This funding will address unmet literacy needs across the region through the delivery of cross-community projects spanning literacy, family literacy, numeracy, digital literacy and financial literacy to benefit the local community. And finally, the principal of Little Angels School in Letterkenny has welcomed the news that they've been chosen as Ireland's favourite building. The purpose-built school topped the Royal Institute of the Architects of Ireland's Public Choice Award for 2026, winning out among 174 entries. The building was designed by McGarry Niani Architects. That's all from the newsroom for now. We'll be back with the main evening news, sport and the obituary notices at 8:30.
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1: Now it's time to play the second game of the Quiz Wiz today. And on the line we have Cherie. Hello, Cherie.
2: Hello, Cherie.
3: Hello, hello guys. How are you?
2: How are you? Is it Cherie or is it Sherry?
3: Yeah, you got it right. Yeah, Cherie.
2: All right. I was thinking of what my saying is right. All right, Cherie. So the leaderboard at the moment is 6. And to get into that second place, you got to get more, that 3 or more to get in second place.
3: Okay.
2: So it's not, it's very doable.
3: Perfect. Hopefully today.
2: Hopefully. So you're going to get 30 seconds to answer as many questions as possible. If you don't know an answer, just say pass and you'll move on to the next question. You happy enough with that, Cherie?
3: Okay. Lovely.
2: Perfect. You. Okay. And you ready?
1: Ready.
2: Okay, Cherie, here we go. 3, 2, 1, go.
1: What is the capital of Slovakia? Who sang Take On Me?
3: Pass.
1: What is 15 times 4?
3: 60.
1: What is the opposite of private?
3: Pass. Oh, God.
1: In what county would you find the town Carlingford?
2: Stop.
3: Oh, God, my head's away.
2: Cherie, it wasn't your day today with the questions. You got a score of 1, unfortunately.
3: 1.
2: But you're going to kick yourself when you hear some of these answers, you know. I know you are.
1: The capital of Slovakia was Bratislava.
2: I wouldn't have got that, Cherie, so don't worry about it.
1: Aha.
3: I would never have got
1: it. Aha sang Take On Me.
2: Aha.
3: Oh, no, I would never got that.
1: The opposite of private would have been public, and you would find the town Carlingford in County Louth.
3: I just had a hen party there too.
1: Like, this year.
2: Was it a good, hen party?
3: Oh, it was brilliant. Yeah.
2: Do you remember any of it?
1: Obviously not.
3: We were sensible actually.
2: Oh, very good. It's not like you, Cherie.

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9: Yes, welcome back to the Home Stretch. We are on Red Flag Wednesday, so we are going to put this to bed. Basically, everybody has texted in with a red flag situation of somebody not getting their kids, not letting their kids be invited to a wedding. Everybody basically says,
10: Suck it up,
9: or don't go. They wouldn't go, or like if it's a problem. Me, personally, it's a day away from me, so without the kids, I'd be delighted.
10: Yeah, it's a day off.
9: Yeah.
10: I am on the fence. Wouldn't be like me. I think it's nice to have kids there as a family thing, but also I understand why a bride and groom might not want kids there.
9: Yeah, I can see it. If it was my nieces and nephews, I'd go absolutely. But I'm not inviting cousins' kids. And,
10: yeah, in that instance, yeah.
9: When's it end?
10: Yeah.
9: Do you know what I mean? You have to draw the line somewhere.
10: You'll end up having a whole separate function room of kids.
9: And this girl, it was her cousin's wedding and she didn't get it. Her kids weren't invited. So I don't think she has really a right to be annoyed about it, to be honest.
10: Yeah, when you say it that way.
9: But yeah. That is our red flag situation. Put to bed.
10: It's the bride and groom's day, so.
9: Yeah, absolutely.
10: Their decision. So that is it, put to bed. But we will be doing, and actually I won't be, but you will be doing another red flag, of course, next week. So if you have any dilemmas, send them on to Danny.
9: Yeah, and you're going away.
10: I'll not be here.
9: How am I going to get by, Anya? Very easily.
10: Ouch.

0: Panic at the Disco, High Hopes.
1: And Jason Derulo and Want to Want Me before that.
0: Now it is that time where we will have to say our goodbyes. So we'll be back with you again tomorrow at 3:30 to 5:30. And it's the last day tomorrow to get on that leaderboard for the Quiz Whiz for that final on Friday to win that money.
1: Yes, and a big thank you to everyone who got in touch with us today. And yes, we will talk to you tomorrow.
0: Yes, we will. Listen, guys, all the best. Enjoy the rest of your Wednesday.
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8: Good evening, it's Katie Gillen with the news at 5:30. Coming up in this bulletin, a meeting has been held at Leinster House hearing from victims of the Creasa tragedy. Meanwhile, a survivor of the tragedy has spoken of the guilt she feels and her deep-rooted desire for answers. A father and son have appeared at Derry Magistrates Court this afternoon, charged in connection with a serious assault in the Leckie Road area, where a man went over railings of the flyover. And a Donegal TD says some of the corporation tax taken from pharmaceutical companies should be ring-fenced to cover the costs of expensive drugs for rare diseases. These stories and full plus more to follow. We will have the latest sports news at around 2:45. But first, a meeting has been held at Leinster House hearing from the victims of the Creasa tragedy. Throughout the contributions, there was a consistent call for full independent public inquiry to be established by the government. These calls were heard from members of the Oireachtas from across various political parties. One speech was made by Catherine McDevitt, whose sister Martina Martin was killed in the explosion. She says she wants government to listen to their calls.
9: See the real impact that waiting for 4 years to get answers that we deserve, that our loved ones deserve, that our loved ones who have passed without the answer deserved. It's taken 4 years, and we just want to make it real, and we want government to listen and to stop pushing this can down the road, and we want the public inquiry. And we want to know why.
10: The support that's been received across party, even in there, a couple of senators making it known they will support. How does that feel afterwards?
9: It feels good. Sinn Féin have been amazing through this. They have really backed us. They've really supported us. And it was nice today for the senators to back it and to actually stand there today and said, yes, they will back it. It was disappointing from some of our own Donegal councillors to go circles around the question, and when actually directly asked, was that a yes, they couldn't answer. And that's our own Donegal councillors that we have voted in.
8: Meanwhile, a survivor of the tragedy has spoken of the guilt she feels and her deep-rooted desire for answers. Christine Evans worked in the deli at the Applegreen petrol station and shop in Creasa. Speaking on today's Greg Q Show, Christine, who also lived in the apartments above the shop, said she should have been safe in her home and her workplace, and the fact that she wasn't has scarred her forever.
11: I want them to understand what it's been like to survive. The explosion happened. I survived. I'm alive and I'm very grateful. But it has come at a cost. And also to reiterate the fact that I am supporting the families by looking for this public judicial inquiry, because at the end of the day, I had a right to feel safe in my home. I also had a right to feel safe in my workplace. I wasn't safe. I want to know what happened. I need to know what happened. It's a deep-rooted desire. 49 years of my life was just totally devastated and destroyed. As a mother, we all keep keepsakes like the first tooth and, you know, the first school report and, you know, the first little painting from play school. All of that's gone. I have five children and all of that is gone, and that's been hard. But in saying that, they are material things. I survived it. 10 people didn't.
0: But in a way, survival,
11: but there's a
0: too,
11: guilt. There's a guilt to that. There's a terrible, terrible guilt to it.
0: Survivor's guilt, yes. Effectively. And then the whatabouts, whatever stood there, whatever was here, why did... I'm not trying to traumatise you, don't
11: the
0: get me wrong.
11: The fact that I was standing 2 inches in the position I was standing, I survived.
0: Yes.
11: The main reason I'm so focused on trying to find out exactly what happened is to prevent it from happening again. Like, as it stands, I walk into every building now, and the first thing I do is I look for the fire exits. I look at the radiators. I'll consciously look to see, I wonder what, is that gas or electric? It's part and parcel of the trauma now. My safety is gone. I don't feel safe anymore anywhere I go. Mm. So these are things, they're a knock-on effect of being a survivor of an explosion.
8: A father and son have appeared at Derry Magistrates Court this afternoon, charged in connection with a serious assault in the Leckie Road area, where a man went over railings of the flyover. 61-year-old Anthony Deary and 31-year-old Ryan Deary, both with an address of Circular Road in Derry, appeared, charged with inflicting grievous bodily harm with intent on a man on Monday, with a police officer telling the court he could connect both men to the charges. Donal Kavanagh has more.
1: The police officer told the court that at around 25 past 10 on Monday morning, the alleged injured party was walking near the house on the Wells when he was approached by Ryan Deary, who he claims kicked him to the head. The alleged victim said he climbed onto the railings of the flyover in a bid to get away and was assaulted by both Deary's before he slipped out of his jacket and went over the railing. Defence solicitor Derwin Harvey said both defendants had supplied police with consistent prepared statements that they'd been approached by a drug addict armed with a knife. District Judge Suzanne Rice noted Ryan Deary had 11 previous breaches of bail and was currently on bail for 4 different cases, including one of kidnapping. Bail was refused for Ryan Deary, but Anthony Deary was granted bail on condition he has no contact with the alleged victim or any witnesses. Both men will appear in court again on July 9th.
8: And more details on this can be found on our website, highlandradio.com. A Donegal TD says some of the corporation tax taken from pharmaceutical companies should be ring-fenced to cover the costs of expensive drugs for rare diseases. Deputy Pat Cope-Gallagher was speaking after it was confirmed that the drug Givinostat has been approved by senior HSE leadership, and the issue of managed access is now being considered by a team of clinicians. The drug is required by children with Duchenne muscular dystrophy, with Deputy Gallagher highlighting the cases of the O'Sullivan brothers from Ballybuffet and Aaron Langan from Lahey. Following a cross-party campaign in the county, Deputy Gallagher is hopeful there can be progress within weeks.
12: Well, I think we're very close. I would hope that's weeks rather than months. It shouldn't be too long. And a lot of progress has been made in the last few weeks now that it has been approved by the senior leadership team in the HSE. So when I go to the clinicians, I believe that those who require this Givinostat urgently should have it. And we know of a number of cases in the county. And there's one family where one son has been on Givinostat for a long time and is in a very active life. The other son needs it very urgently, as does the other boy in the south of the county. So it's good news all around, and everyone has been working very diligently on this. And I must give credit to my colleagues who were involved and also the minister, who's taken a very active interest.
1: And it has been very much a cross-party campaign to get this done. Important now that once it's accepted by the clinicians, that the HSC acts to make this available as quickly as possible.
12: It's absolutely essential that that happens, and we all know it's expensive, but we shouldn't put a price on the standard of living living of young boys who required it so urgently. And I do believe that the department and the HSE should negotiate with the provider of Juvenistat. And I would also suggest that we're receiving substantial corporation taxes from the sector, that some of that should be ring-fenced each year to ensure that rare diseases can be financed.
8: Donegal TD Charles Ward has confirmed he intends bringing a motion before the Dáil next week following the recent changes to the IS465 standard governing the defective concrete block remediation scheme. The 100% Redress Party representative says before the motion is moved, he's organising a briefing so that TDs can hear directly from scientific experts. He's also welcoming the introduction of side-by-side remediation in certain cases, saying the first approval has already come through. Deputy Ward says what matters now is not just what's written in document, but how it is interpreted and applied.
13: The government are looking at this now, and they're looking at it from a scientific point of view. And that's what we've asked as homeowners. The people on the ground who are affected, who live with this reality every single day, understand what's going on and have been telling the government for years that we need to lead with this through science. Now we are leading with this through science. And now it's what their interpretation of that is going forward. And if it's not right, then we will not have it. We will stand up and say, you're not doing your job here. And that's what my job is as an elected representative from Donegal.
1: On the positive side, the acceptance of side-by-side came through in the past number of weeks as well. And we understand we've now had the first approval of a side-by-side project. That does represent progress.
13: Of course it does. And we've been advocating again for side-by-side since this has happened. You know, there's a number of cases where side-by-side has been, where people can go forward side-by-side and come out of their house when it's completed, move into their new house and demolish their old dwelling and get on with their lives. Right now, when we need to look at this, right now, if this scheme kicks off properly and 100 people went forward, there's 38 properties for rent in Donegal. Where do we go with the rest? Side by side has to be looked at and considered as a viable option going forward. But it is coming in and it is evolving. And that's because we are advocating and shouting from the rooftops in Donegal and in Dublin.
8: Last week's visit to Letterkenny by Public Expenditure Minister Jack Chambers was a very important development in the push to secure progress on the 10T route improvement project. That's according to Junior Minister Charlie McConlogue, who says Minister Chambers' meeting with Donegal County Council officials and elected members was extremely positive. The project aims to deliver over 100 kilometres of upgraded roads across three key sections: the Twin Towns Bypass, Letterkenny to Manor Cunningham, and Manor Cunningham to Lifford, linking with the A5 in Strabane. Donmarie Doherty has more.
14: Minister Jack Chambers previously served as a junior minister in the Department of Transport, with Minister McConlogue saying that means he's extremely familiar with the details of the 10T project and is aware of how important its delivery is. While in Donegal for the Letterkenny Chambers President's lunch, the Public Expenditure Minister was briefed on the recent progress with the 10T, which recently advanced to the planning stage. In his keynote address at the event, Minister Chambers talked about the importance of the 10T improvements for Letterkenny in the North West, saying with ever-rising global instability and uncertainty, it's essential that the services and public infrastructure people need and expect are delivered. He acknowledged the Donegal 10T has the potential to completely transform connectivity for the region and needs to be delivered without delay.
8: The jury at the trial of Geoffrey Donaldson have heard all three closing speeches. The former DUP leader denies 18 charges of historic abuse against two alleged victims. His wife, Eleanor Donaldson, has pleaded not guilty to five charges of aiding and abetting and is facing a trial of the facts. Jamie O'Hara has this report, which listeners may find distressing.
15: Defence counsels for both Geoffrey and Eleanor Donaldson told the jury they cannot rely on the complainant's evidence. Eleanor Donaldson's barrister Ian Turkington asked if the jury had a reliable memory of something from up to 40 years ago and said they must view all evidence through the prism of his client's good character. Geoffrey Donaldson's barrister Kieran Vaughan said there are fundamental and significant issues with each complainant and said they are not reliable enough to base a conviction on. Yesterday, prosecution barrister Rosemary Walsh said the complainants had not been ready to raise the allegations when they were younger and had developed coping mechanisms and buried their memories. The trial continues tomorrow.
8: A car has been seized from the Manor Cunningham area. Gardaí from the Letterkenny Roads Policing Unit found that it had no insurance, tax or NCT. They also discovered that false registration plates were being used and the vehicle was suspected to be defective. A court appearance will now follow. And Garda Síochána are urging motorists to never take risks on the road and always ensure vehicles are in a roadworthy condition and documents are in order. The time is 43 minutes past five. We'll be back after this short break.
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20: Thanks, Kitty. Good evening. We'll start with horse racing. Letterkenny jockey Dylan Brown McMonagall has taken Limestone to victory in this afternoon's Group 2 Queen's Vase race at Royal Ascot. The JP O'Brien trained horse went to post a 10-3 in good to firm conditions on day 2 of the festival. Dylan is back on the saddle in the 6-10 Windsor Castle Stakes this evening on board one number for the same trainer. Moving on to soccer, a number of hotly tipped teams get their World Cup tilts underway this evening. Cristiano Ronaldo's Portugal meet the Democratic Republic of Congo in Houston from 6, and there's a 9 o'clock kickoff for England's opener against Croatia. England manager Thomas Tuchel says he wants to lead the team through a tournament the fans can be proud of.
21: No one expects that we promise to win it, but the way we play, the way we arrive and the way we try, I think and I hope that they can feel it and they can be proud of us and to bring that joy, that's the underlying purpose.
20: Well, Ghana will be without midfielder Thomas Partey in their Group L opener against Panama in Toronto tonight. The former Arsenal player lost his appeal after being denied entry to Canada for failing to declare 5 charges of rape brought against him in the UK. And Uzbekistan will make their World Cup debut in the early hours of the morning when they face Colombia. That fixture begins at 3 o'clock Irish time. Last night, Lionel Messi equaled the record for World Cup goals with a hat-trick for Argentina against Algeria in Kansas. He goes level on 16 goals with Germany's Miroslav Klose. Messi turns 39 next week and is playing in his 6th World Cup.
22: Just like always, I enjoy it in the same way. I like to play, I like to compete, and wherever it may be, today I get to be in another World Cup. Obviously, there's an extra happiness, but I experience it as I prepare for it, just like I've done throughout my career.
20: Shamrock Rovers will face Ararat Armenia or Riga FC if they reach the second round qualifying of the Champions League. The Premier Division champions were drawn against Floriana of Malta in the first round yesterday. Derry City will face Karabag or Vestry if they progress past CSKA Sofia in the Europa League. Joey O'Brien's Shelburne have been pitted against the winner of Calu and Linfield in the Conference League second round qualifying. And Bohemians will take on Connacht Key Nomads or Balcani if they beat St. Joseph's of Gibraltar in the first round qualifying of the Conference League. Moving on to motorsport, the countdown is on to this weekend's Donegal International Rally as the crews finalise their preparations, which includes Event Recce that continues this evening. The rally has a world-class field that defending champion Callum Devine is going to have to contend with. Among them is WRC crew Josh McErlean and Owen Tracy. The Derry Car Partnership have been touring across the world in a Rally 1 M Sport Ford Puma, but will tackle Donegal in a Rally 2 Fiesta this weekend.
3: We know with the Fiesta, with the base it has, and especially with Romit and WRC recently in Tarmac events, he's been near the front end of that. You have what John had here last year as well with the M Sport team is coming. So it's a proper planned, let's say, project with being here with M Sport. And yeah, hopefully we can try do everything what we do in WRC and bring it to this rally and try perform. But yeah, we're not going to hide away from the fact that there's a lot of other people here with stiff competition, and any entry list with Chris Meek in it is going to be a fierce race. But yeah, it's exciting at that. And okay, we want to race, but we want to enjoy the atmosphere as well.
20: That's Josh McErlean speaking to Kevin Glendinning on the Crunching Gears podcast, which is out tomorrow morning. And there'll be full live coverage from the rally this weekend on Highland, with the first live broadcast coming from the ceremonial start tomorrow evening from 7 in Letterkenny. In Gaelic Games, there are two games taking place in the Donegal All-County League Division 1 this evening. Tiernan make a trip to Dunloe, while Sean McCools play Gidore at the Donegal GAA Centre of Excellence in Convoy. Both of those games throw in at 8 o'clock. And finally for this evening in golf, Rory McIlroy has been grouped with his Ryder Cup teammates Tommy Fleetwood and Ludvig Åberg for the first two rounds of golf's US Open. The Masters champion is among the early starters and will tee off his first round on Thursday at 12:52 Irish time. Patrick Harrington will play with Cameron Smith and amateur Miles Russell, while 2010 winner Graham McDowell starts at the same time as that group, 12:19 Irish time. Shane Lowry will begin his round before 7 o'clock alongside Chilean Joaquin Niemann and American Alex Smalley. That's all from the Sports Desk for today. We're back with more during the 8 o'clock news tomorrow morning. Back to you, Katie.
8: Thanks, Mark. The principal of Little Angels School in Letterkenny has welcomed the news that they've been chosen as Ireland's favourite building. The purpose-built school topped the Royal Institute of the Architects of Ireland's Public Choice Award for 2026, winning out among 174 entries. The building was designed by McGarry Niani Architects. Principal Alva Dunn says all credit goes to the architects in designing a building catered to the needs of the students.
4: This is our home. This is where we live. This is where we as the Little Angels family and community, we live here, we hang out here every day. And we love it and we're so proud of it. And it suits us and it's purpose built for us. And that's fantastic. But the building is what has won the award. The building didn't win the award because it's beautiful. The reason that the building won the award is because it's designed around us. It's designed to work for us. And it's designed for us to work well within it.
8: And now for the weather. Largely dry at first this evening and tonight with clear spells. Cloud will build overnight with rain moving into southern parts, but elsewhere likely to remain dry until the morning, with lowest temperatures of 10 to 13 degrees. To conclude this evening's bulletin, a meeting has been held at Leinster House hearing from victims of the Creasa tragedy. Throughout the contributions, there was a consistent call for a full independent public inquiry to be established by the government. These calls were heard from members of the Oireachtas from across various political parties. Meanwhile, a survivor of the tragedy has spoken of the guilt she feels and her deep-rooted desire for answers. Christine Evans worked in the deli at the Applegreen petrol station and shop in Creasa. Speaking on today's Greg Hughes show, Christine, who also lived in the apartments above the shop, said she should have been safe in her home and her workplace, and the fact that she wasn't has scarred her forever. A father and son have appeared at Derry Magistrates Court this afternoon, charged in connection with a serious assault in the Leckie Road area, where a man went over railings of the flyover. 61-year-old Anthony Deary and 31-year-old Ryan Deary, both with an address of Circular Road in Derry, appeared, charged with inflicting grievous bodily harm with intent on a man on Monday, with a police officer telling the court he could connect both men to the charges. And a Donegal TD says some of the corporation tax taken from pharmaceutical companies should be ring-fenced to cover the cost of expensive drugs for rare diseases. Deputy Pat Cogalher was speaking after it was confirmed that the drug Givinostat has been approved by senior HSE leadership, and the issue of managed access is now being considered by a team of clinicians. The drug is required by children with Duchenne muscular dystrophy, with Deputy Gallagher highlighting the cases of the O'Sullivan brothers from Ballybuffet and Aaron Langan from Lahey. That's all from the newsroom for now. We will be back with another update at 7 o'clock. The obituary notices for this Wednesday evening, June 17th. The death has taken place of John Cox, Ards Creasla. His remains are reposing at his late residence today until 10 o'clock and tomorrow from 11 a.m. till 10 p.m. Funeral Mass in St. Michael's Church Creasla on Friday morning at 11 o'clock, with burial afterwards in Doe Cemetery. Funeral Mass can be viewed on mcn.live. Family time please from 10 p.m. to 11 a.m. and on the morning of the funeral. The death has taken place of Sorka Gillespie McGarvey, Stratna Corcora, Naduribega. Her remains are posing at her home in Stratna Corcora until rosary at 8 o'clock tonight, and again tomorrow from 12 noon until rosary at 8 o'clock. House private after the rosary and on the morning of the funeral. Sorka's funeral mass will take place on Friday afternoon at 1 o'clock in the Church of the Sacred Heart, Dunluce, with burial afterwards in Maharagallan Cemetery. The funeral mass can be viewed live on Kieran Rorty Funeral Director's Facebook page and on the church webcam by MCN Media. Family flowers only, donations in lieu to Donegal Hospice, care of any family member, or Kieran Rorty Funeral Director. The death has occurred of Sheila Canning, Shrove. Sheila's remains are reposing at Eamon McLaughlin's funeral home, Station Road, Carndonagh, this evening until 8 o'clock. Funeral from there tomorrow at 2 o'clock for 3 o'clock Requiem Mass in St Mary's Church, Ballybrack, followed by burial in the adjoining cemetery. Family flowers only please, donations in lieu, if desired, to Larissa Lodge Nursing Home, care of any family member, or Eamon McLaughlin Funeral Director. The death has occurred of Paddy Corr, Cloncoole Park, Buncrana. Paddy's remains will repose at Kelly's Funeral Home, Station Road, Carndonagh today from 6:30 until 9 o'clock. Removal from there tomorrow morning at 10:40, going to the Church of the Sacred Heart, Carndonagh for 11 o'clock Requiem Mass, followed by interment in the adjoining cemetery. The Requiem Mass can be viewed live on carndonaghparish.com. Family flowers only please, donations in lieu, if desired, to the Donegal Hospice, care of any family member, or Blaine McCarran, Kelly's Funeral Directors. The death has occurred of Ruby Spratt, 348 Grahamsland Castlefin, reposing at her home until 10 o'clock this evening. Funeral service will take place at 11 o'clock tomorrow morning at St Patrick's Church, Donaghmore, Castlefin, followed by burial in Gortley Cemetery, Letterkenny. House private please before the funeral tomorrow. Family flowers only, donations in lieu, if desired, to the Residence Comfort Fund at Darcy Gonal Nursing Home. The death has occurred of Jim Harkin, Foster Terrace, Moville. Jim's remains are posing at his home. Funeral from there tomorrow morning at 10:30 for 11 o'clock Requiem Mass in St Pius X Church, Moville, followed by burial in the Ballybrack Cemetery. Requiem Mass can be viewed on movilleparish.com. Family time from 10 o'clock tonight. Family flowers only please, donations in lieu, if desired, to the Irish Cancer Society, care of any family member, or Eamon McLaughlin Funeral Director. The death has occurred of Christina McFeely, Neil Lenehan, Highfield, Glencar, Letterkenny, and formerly of Ballinamult, County Waterford, reposing at her late residence, which is private, please. Funeral leaving from there tomorrow morning at 10:30 for Requiem Mass in St Union's Cathedral, Letterkenny, at 11 o'clock, followed by interment in St Mary's Churchyard, Shesha O'Neill, Ballybuffet. The Requiem Mass can be viewed live on churchservices.tv. Donations in lieu of flowers, if so desired, directly to the Alzheimer's Society of Ireland or the Irish Heart Foundation directly, or care of any family member. and the death has occurred of Pauline McDade, ní Herdy, Drumennan New Mills, Letterkenny, reposing at her home. Shuttle bus operating from the gala shop at Breena this evening with rosary at 9 o'clock. Family time plays after the rosary and before the funeral. Funeral from her home tomorrow afternoon at 12:30 for 1 o'clock Requiem Mass in St. Columba's Church, Kilfeet, Glenswilly, followed by interment in Conwall Cemetery. The Requiem Mass can be viewed on churchservices.tv. For family information and more details regarding wakes and funerals, please go to highlandradio.com.
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0: It's the Power Hour for Wednesday evening. It's 6:05. And it turned out to quite a nice day today, weather-wise. Yes. Let's have an official look at your weather. As always, right at the start of the show here. Largely dry at first this evening and tonight with clear spells. Cloud, though, will build overnight with rain moving its southern parts. Temperatures of 10 to 13 degrees overnight. For tomorrow, Thursday, after a damp start, it'll turn drier and brighter tomorrow as rain becomes patchier and more intermittent through the morning and afternoon. Temperatures, again, pretty good. Around about the same as today. 15 up to 19 degrees.
1: Ladies up in here tonight. No fighting.
0: We got the refuge. 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

0: No.
1: There we go, Shakira, Shakira. And it was actually on this day 20 years ago, believe it or not, that she went to number one with that song in America. Features Wyclef Jean, of course, and still rocking the place. Of course, she kicked off the World Cup as well in Mexico, and a great wee World Cup song out at the moment. But that was the big one, and still her favorite, or biggest hit today.

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0: That is one of the top streaming songs that are on at the moment. Another track is called Talk To You.
1: Yeah.
0: We'll be doing a bit of talking to you between now and seven. Play more music, mind you. Yes, and if there's a song that you'd like to hear on the Power Hour this evening, then we'd love to hear from you. That's what it's all about on this show. You pick them, we play them. We're playing chart hits like that last track, as well as club classics and Power Hour anthems all rolled into one on the show this evening. And we were asked to play PM Dawn, so I hope you enjoyed that one. Set Adrift on a Memory Bliss. That was an amazing track from the 90s. And we had a little bit of Shakira in there as well. We've also been asked for some J-Lo along with Pitbull and a wee track called On the Floor. So yeah, we can do that also, no problem. And Kingfisher's new one, I think I heard Lee playing that one this morning, so we'll have to dig that one out again and give it a lash here on the show as well. It sounded good this morning anyway, around about 5 to 9. Right now though, we shall continue. We'll up the tempo, shall we? Let's.

Dracula, that is Tame Impala. Now, throughout June, the Highland Radio and the Mo Kushla Foundation are inviting you to take part in 30 Days of Good Deeds, and it is in support of Donegal Hospice, Foyle Hospice, Period Poverty and Buncrana Children's Charity. 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That'll be on Lee's show on the Naughty Alarm Clock between 6:30 and 9:30. 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And let's make June the month of good. I like the sound of that. Excellent. The month of good. We'll continue. J-Lo. Here's J-Lo. Teaming up with Pitbull, this is for J-O.

on the floor. Love that. There we go. That's Stand Up J-Lo with Pitbull. As I say, that was suggested by J-O this evening. And as I mentioned, if there's a tune we can play for you, you can snap the show. By the way, 086 60 25 000. That is the number, by the way, if you want to WhatsApp or text. The snap, I should say, is Highland.radio. And of course, you can get me on Facebook as well. If you search for Ivan's Power Hour and use Messenger. Now, I did promise that I would play the new one from Kingfisher. This is the number one streaming song in Ireland today. So let's play this one. This is a great wee tune from Kingfisher. It's called The Sun Will Never Settle.

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0: Yeah, it's called Midnight Sun, Zara Larsson. All right, big shout out to Aaron McShane. Aaron, how are you, sir? Hope you're keeping well. And you were looking for a Coechan from Fragma, which will certainly get on for you in the next little while. Stay tuned on that. We also got to do a wee shout out here as well, and it's for John Wallace. John, how are you? He says, happy birthday to Remy Quill, Crona Care, Louise Carr, Jeanette McKeever, and also Shane O'Donnell and Junior Russell, all celebrating birthdays. So happy birthday there, everybody. That's from John Wallace, who also says happy 20th wedding anniversary to Julie and Seamus Gallagher as well. So the tune that John was suggesting this evening, I haven't heard this for a little while. Hope you enjoy Tiny Tempa.
1: In the days, I feel like I'm riding a wave. My life is a roller coaster inside of a maze. I hope it's a phase. Spending way more than I save. I don't know if I'm matching my age anymore, man. I

0: Tsunami from Tony Tempa. That was John suggested that one this evening. Here you go, John. All right, we're here till 7 this evening. And, of course, Colm will be up shortly after that. Colm Ferter with Rule Ya Booyah. That's on the way, but let's go with this one. This is for Michael Patrick. He says, play this one. Do we shout it for my brother-in-law, Daniel Moran, and my uncle, Kevin Doherty?
1: Encore, hardcore, rock you down to the floor. Posse's eye on

0: jumping all over the world. That's the sound of Scooter. All right, it is Ivan with you till 7. Just a little update on the World Cup there. I see that Portugal are 1-0 up against the Congo. Just heading towards the end of the first half there. And yes, England playing as in England, Croatia as well later on tonight. That's going to be a big game. It's been pretty good so far. Lots of goals. What about Messi last night? Whoa. Yeah, absolute legend that he is. And of course, a very busy weekend here on Highland Radio. Sporting wise, of course, we have the big countdown very much on, of course, through this weekend's Donegal International Rally. And the crews are starting to arrive and sort of final preparations are taking place. And of course, it'll be all eyes on defending champion Calum Devine and everybody else as well. It's going to be amazing rally. And of course, you'll hear all the news, all the big rally news first right here on Highland Radio. We also have the big game as well. Dublin versus Donegal. It's the All-Ireland Championship Round 3 Crash, Dublin, and it is taking place in Croke Park this Sunday at 1:15 p.m. So very, very busy weekend sporting-wise right here on Highland Radio, so make sure and tune in all weekend long.
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0: Okay, the weather tomorrow after a damp start, it'll turn drier and brighter as the rain becomes patchier and more intermittent through the morning and afternoon. Temperatures of 15 to 19 degrees tomorrow. All right, last couple of tunes. Here is Jason G, Baseline.

Lover. There you go, Jason G, the bassline kicking. All right, that is it for this evening. Stay tuned, Column is next. And I'll be back for the Power Hour tomorrow evening between 6 and 7. Squeeze in a little bit of this one. As we say, thank you so much for listening in. Hope you enjoy the music. Have a great evening.

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4: Good evening, it's Katie Gillen with the news at 7 o'clock. A meeting has been held at Leinster House hearing from victims of the Cresa tragedy. Throughout their contributions, there was a consistent call for a full independent public inquiry to be established by the government. These calls were heard from members of the Oireachtas from across various political parties. One speech was made by Catherine McDevitt, whose sister Martina Merton was killed in the explosion. She says she wants the government to listen to their calls.
5: See the real impact that waiting for 4 years to get answers that we deserve, that our loved ones deserve, that our loved ones who have passed without the answer deserved. It's taken 4 years, and we just want to make it real, and we want government to listen and to stop pushing this can down the road, and we want the public inquiry, and we want to know why. It was disappointing from some of our own Donegal councillors to go circles around the question, and when actually directly asked, was that a yes, they couldn't answer.
4: Meanwhile, the families of those killed in the explosion say they don't accept the Taoiseach's reasoning for not launching a public inquiry. Micheál Martin says he's been advised any such inquiry could undermine the Garda investigation that's ongoing into the deaths of 10 people. Donna Harper lost her 14-year-old daughter Leona in the explosion, says she doesn't believe a public inquiry would hamper Garda investigations.
6: I don't believe that that's true at all. All I see is the government just keep pushing this back on the Garda criminal investigation. And so far we all have very good faith in the Garda investigation, but they're saying wait, wait, wait. How long is that Garda investigation actually going to take? Is it going to be 10 years? Is it going to be 12 years? And what are they going to say then? You still need to wait. We can't wait any longer. We've waited 4 years, and I'm asking the government to step up and do their job.
4: Last week's visit to Letterkenny by Public Expenditure Minister Jack Chambers was a very important development in the push to secure progress on the TEN-T Route Improvement Project. That's according to Junior Minister Charlie McConlogue, who says Minister Chambers' meeting with Donegal County Council officials and elected members was extremely positive. The project aims to deliver over 100 kilometres of upgraded roads across three key sections, the Twin Towns Bypass, Letterkenny to Manor Cunningham, and Manor Cunningham to Lifford, linking with the A5 in Strabane. With more, here's Don Marie Doherty.
7: Minister Jack Chambers previously served as a junior minister in the Department of Transport, with Minister McConlogue saying that means he's extremely familiar with the details of the TEN-T project and is aware of how important its delivery is. While in Donegal for the Letterkenny Chambers President's lunch, the Public Expenditure Minister was briefed on the recent progress with the TEN-T, which recently advanced to the planning stage. In his keynote address at the event, Minister Chambers talked about the importance of the TEN-T improvements for Letterkenny in the Northwest, request, saying with ever-rising global instability and uncertainty, it's essential that the services and public infrastructure people need and expect are delivered. He acknowledged the Donegal TEN-T has the potential to completely transform connectivity for the region and needs to be delivered without delay.
4: Over €45,000 has been allocated to Donegal in delivering innovative community projects that help tackle unmet literacy needs. The Books and Blankets, One Ingredient, Many Stories and Rafo Adult Learning Trail initiatives have been included in the investment. This funding will address unmet needs across the region through the delivery of cross-community projects spanning literacy, family literacy, numeracy, digital, financial and financial literacy to benefit the local community. The principal of Little Angels School in Letterkenny has welcomed the news that they've been chosen as Ireland's favourite building. The purpose-built school topped the Royal Institute of the Architects of Ireland's Public Choice Award for 2026, winning out among 174 entries. The building was designed by McGarry Niani Architects. Principal Alva Dunn says all credit goes to the architects in designing a building catered to the needs of the students.
8: The brightness, the light, the comfort levels, the fact that the corridors are so wide that we've got loads of room for movement breaks. We have a beautiful safe space outside that we can walk around in. But as a teacher, I know what kind of a space our kids need. When you come into a space, for us as a staff, we've got to look at the blank canvas that we've been given, and we've got to put our stamp on that and use it in the best way possible for the kids.
4: And now for the weather. Largely dry at first this evening and tonight with clear spells. Cloud will build overnight with rain moving into southern parts, but elsewhere likely to remain dry until morning, with lowest temperatures of 10 to 13 degrees. That's all from the Highland Radio Newsroom for today. We'll be back tomorrow morning with the latest local, national and international news. 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

Jim and Natasha, because the father of all two rovers, Jack, would you rule your bully on Shore Highland Radio? 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Tamali Magner, Sean Carr of the Mahudge, or that's the studio, August Sean Sweeney, Sean Carr of the Mahudge, August Scottish and Weenie Foster, August Bia, Ni Wheeling and Foster, Alex the studio on Arthur, Vanagie Lynn.

0: to the connoisseur, Danovich. He got her to the Moyenny Brennan, Nuggets, Tubber and Teal. Glacuchin on album, The Great Irish Songbook, Volume 2, August. Tune Galanta ata on. Cancer tunes Galanta. Ta Molly Magner, Tarish Bulawishta, Linya August. Slip Jig, Shin Shan Sweeney, August Gara Joan Weeney, August Vishan and Shaw, a river, Nablianti Fado. And Sean, it's great to have you back. It's Slip Jig Mark 5, probably, at this stage.
1: Slip Jig's going a long, long time. We were talking earlier on about Fergus Cleary, your uncle.
0: Mm.
1: I played with Fergus in 1984.
0: Jeez, lads.
1: Could that have been considered the first, me and Fergus? I'm not sure.
0: Okay. Was it under the moniker Slipjig?
1: It was. Not one.
0: No. It's a great name anyway, and plenty of empresarios have played along your side. We were chatting about it there earlier. But anyway, Slipjig, and you, to Sean, August to Garage, August to Molly, on August Shin, and Trio at Halin and Shaw and North, Vima, Rubbug, Fivru, and Shinning Tooth, and Clark, Ruddy Lahard, Nyevni Hock to Shea, Shea, Nyevni Dog, Huig, and Nyevni Shin, and text Evers Marigoni and Shaw, August Majinia Bio, Air and Air, Timage Bio, or Facebook, Foster, my weakest, the Tommy Rosny, Marigoni, Codulum, Silla Ruddy, Occur, Erlina, August the Cursey Technoliacta, a pod trailer or filed in Shoshaw Foster, Jurera Kela, August, Komai, Lashin, Tamager, YouTube, Sheila Mugus, couple of Ardanella, Tafia, Lum Foster, Fia, Niwilligan, Vishi and Shaw, and Nuri Foster, because when she and Kedach, Iga Comortus, Muncher, Assembliana, Aberlat, Fanya Scale, Galanta, a scrieve she, August, she con Shinna Runtlinia, Atrish doing it, in your Tamabug Foster. But Glackamage, the piece of Kjoller, dus. August, we set. What was the first set we agreed on there, Sean?
1: Not at Court.
0: It was the Reels.
1: Reels, Not at Court, and Lady Anne Montgomery's.
0: Perfect.
1: Two, three, four.

0: Maishiv, the not a car, Douglas, Lady Montgomery's apron, Shinam, Gus Canella Fost, and the old Fessig Dinuy, Kentanya Matair. Ag Sarway, her fad, said Rila and Shino, Slipjig, Agus Shan, Er and Boxicol, Molly, Er and Nigel, Agus Garage, Er and Guitar. Molly Coor, a hussies two, Ig Castle, and a Gassery Shaw.
1: Well, I met Sean in the medical rehab, nervy me the UC, you go boy, Nikhila, Agus Hannah Shashag, featured a new Kyol, funny in a patient, like so. Richmack, me ma shinim, I guess hug my lumisha fidgel, I guess hoshimage kinya da and shin, see some osfidgel.
0: Any time why?
1: I guess it was just went off from there.
0: Brilliant. So, I was if you more than gigs, Nicole, cut him in a heart.
1: I had like a couple of wedding charts, so good, and I guess been much hasty McGinley and he hidden.
0: Wow. Well, the slip jig and McGinley, is there five Tamil fathers coming on feehibly on the hand, I guess flag y'all. Yeah, if you have Leon and we drast on their gig, the hood slip jig, he is again least. Yeah, we just a cook, she'll be on, yeah. So, and this trad Tornona fast, Neil slip jig, Neve Shan on, but to Carriage, kind of be on a trad Tornona, Tornona Dumar.
1: Garage, Hugh Hiddy Big, I guess, Howard Jew, like Bolu, or Sharty the Ool, just group of jazz, be Medina, like Hasty Hudy, a Hanini, Shinim Lachilla, so Bishagalan to just French at a.
0: Into white. So Sean Darren, if you on the next to Kenyon, Av Johans, a garage.
2: Ta, Av Johanner.
0: Trad Tornona.
2: Hitcha Huel, Gavilis, a shade jig, Marker, Haring and Corlia Allen, Haring should the Muinu Mahas.
0: Yeah.
2: Agus, and Eri, Chilm Gurhadi, Mihala Fari, reached a. Rudbug da af Johanna Yenugus, which are galante at Altirashigus, who scaffed ye am I?
0: Oh, yeah. Yeah, Sky he killed. It's Kevin Lomstapu, a rash jay neonahan, Nuravian kid, can you? Yagan, done trad her own on V. McLarsa on E. Hawarts Farum, Sigoni Stapu.
2: Ervalana Walla.
0: Erma Valana Walla. Aye. Sinega Jira.
2: Avi, we Ian de Jason, I guess we Sky in the Jotarian. Dagger a record airing, Oliver, Sassing, we could ward on the Chaltery Mora, a Hannigan Shin, Ehe Wert, Dini Vower Comcourt, Latour, no Dini Vow and Shaw, or Lenta Seda, no Dini Bidgerid Fail and Narigal, Narodnir Machine, you know.
0: Yeah. What's the meaning of into my cure? Can't I a hussy say, Ma, Mercoin Cab? Oh, and Kevin Lat.
2: Fodden Lehang, Brennan of a Messal Heart, I guess. Vast when you were happy, golly, you worked. I guess you made right, Rahmet Siskat on Lou, you see him at heart at a teeny. Gonna make a couple of port, I guess made Jolter, you stag and daddy, you guess made Dinger Delishash, or he'd love a couple of euro house or Ponty, better at your name. So Vishakarmershan, luck, Mihala Fari is Jerry Smullen, Lockshot and Nunner, or Douglas Cushit and the Hatton, a Galmor is Jarta, I guess. Cushit Bunnus Meyer, Brelum Savay Shinim, Vinya Shinim Le Meher, no better Le Stephen Campbell, no each and a leg, I guess, when my train cried, I guess, train sport to Mars. But the rare hill Hashisha, I heard the more Kurum Choil, and that you be in the session book. So Hashin the Kurum I told you, because we Bunnus needs professional version, I guess, Takavnigum. By Huey Boyle, we brellish with Jenny and Fuamalage, I guess we Ian Smith, could you more faster?
0: Yeah.
2: So we foreign my for the dog, as we could war Ruddy Jassa, a hurlish at all, half an arm here in the Hashishan, we Balaconilagal, Nitro, Kinyal, the vocational Rudd for Honey before Madoyle, Schliebehe went to Mahasa Hill.
0: Yep.
2: I guess we could word any a hannig education, I guess at a bonus my toil you got, I guess, normal hair. But yeah, the Roddy Mushin, we Tarlu, I guess.
0: False you a couple of Ludus getting Shin Fast at the Ram Farchi and the Coltery, you know,
2: but yeah, but. Nadini Tierna is Tranona, Mihal, I guess Jerry Smullen, I guess he had according to the CD Shinner file.
0: Yeah.
2: Could word on Nadini Vishinim and the CD's Nashadon Nismo.
0: Yeah, and Shinner Tower to the Wendlof.
2: Yeah.
0: Shinner Tower to the Wendlof. August Castle, so go real to Kudston, the Naharan Shingle file. Yeah, I've seen Kjol TV Gentis studio Gent Harrow should taffed the. We couple can taffed the bio Shilam.
2: We couple can bio a Shilam Gershwe boiler half of the Hodges Mogu.
0: Yeah. As Lahan Yura Shilam, maybe?
2: No, well, she's.
0: She's a baller, she knows. Yeah. Lahan Yura, rather.
2: Narasif. I don't know that place.
0: Right, Thomas Conglacu, the skis to beg, a tree bomber took his feet, and ye, a shard to clog, to fear Len Foster, Thomas Conglacu, to fear Inta, Inta, my, Erin E. Joke, Augustus, you can Yeru Galanta, a Yenu, and ye, and a Fogri, and Eleanor Plunkett. So Fanagy Len, Higla Tuna, let's check her Facebook Foster's, my, you have it, and Shin come my, I'm going to bug him in a piece of paper, Shin, Agusha, we're going to Fogri, Fanagy and Shaw.
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0: Tamanis na kuig bumacha agus. 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So, is the Kojama Hin for you?

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1: Well, Ryan Granja Suasa, I guess, we should just drink Lartus.
0: Yeah, Cormac just out to inchin from your Comortus Montulus.
1: Yeah.
0: Yeah. August Giri Gomaila, take your Comortus.
1: Yep.
0: Hokolachin a rare. Went to in Kedach, Bangus.
1: Yeah.
0: So, are why lads a blast big a Horchton scale in ish, doing you? Tough for the in a shunny, no well? All right. Well, that's a shasu and a sishis now.
1: As a
0: sishis. All right. By who? 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
1: Clabby. 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An Jerry.
0: Wow, fantastic. That was special. August a blast galant to Gidor, because no folklore to go and clabbing yacht. That's so good to live for the clabbing yacht. Well,
2: Molly. Oh, boss, we found bug, but we're not on your era. Your folk will gaelic be ugum.
0: Oh, well, run to Suez for the 100 could be. Dominic, I'd be a wife, so Dominic, you can't share a clabbing yard to out and imagine your clabbing yard to run chat with it. You know, new faculty row, but scale, row coaching, the scale gallant or fashion, and the shunny to Jaffali, a jury of one vig, August and Air Force, and Chinna Natchet and Ellen, Lonnie Hartfishin.
1: Yeah,
0: my country. Yeah, he's a Chinna, August, murder to the Chaha Wine Coney and Chin, August. That's gallant or fat. To be able to echo the chart and do a sig strand of cork for it, feckin' to a gunshin. Does a jackal echo there that he is cushioned at three? What's a good jackal in Fakuma? To train chapter to your chart to style carriages hugging you in America. Napoli covered, craved on to Eric Trevino. Awesome, a dirt che. August Clifford to do a word against the cure. Love your music, a dirt che. To Shishin in Texas. August Alexander. Abrinshaw, hello, Lahananya, Highland Radio, August, Shin Carriage of the Hudge, Tommy Rosny. Tommy, I'd say you have a hand in some of the messages there, but I've got a meal of my of a carriage and some texting, like Hyola Bashtahogan and Shaw, Air's Facebook, August Tommy, Jerry Oskulch Foster, WhatsApp, August Air Text over Marty Goni. A scale into Jazz, August Tab, come over to Smunchura, Sir Robert, and a shirt, the trifle, be into, because Togan Chair, can you? Tab, could you wear a bema like, after Shurokto, he of Dante, August Marchinja, and Bale Benyon, Augustin, Jerushard Nigelig, August Marchinja, shouldn't attain Sean Bidger to Scaly Octon. Bidger again, an erectus fast, she didn't go Scaly Octa. Sky job, August went to Sky job and Ori fast. It was Mila Boyhus as Chartus Jaharist, via Augusta Mami, Gustari, Cahal, Augustara, Tanjasa Studio. Lenya Kumai. Glackham is the piece of Big Kyo Lella on Slipjig, it was in Carcolor, the car, yeah.
3: Absolutely.
0: So, slip jigs a ton to be, shouldn't it?
2: Real spitcher.
0: Really?
3: No. Fake for a kiss.
0: Fake for a kiss. Yeah.
4: Slip jig.
0: Slip jigs, yes. Yes, yes.
4: Funnily enough.
0: You're on my count. Yeah,
4: come on.
0: Touché!
4: Yeah. One, two, three.

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1: any heart
0: any heart be any kei on be Dominic in sin on the Joe Armstrong agus Carja Mairedni Whitney agus Nia Byrne at an Artelas V, Augustin Shin, Johnny O'Connolly, Kane Connolly, August Zoe Conway, August Creighton, and Roderick Seuss, La Cahalo Curran, August Megan Niganolia, August Betelio for the and Clarish, and August Jenny McGetty, Kenya Lahan Sharton, Peter Big Fogreert, and Shaw, and Air Foster, the Kenya Taco, Lisson Rodby, which he is for you, Tommy Connor Maker. Just for the dinner, Timothy Cancher, and the Kosh Lahavi La Gallant, and Shinogun La Jerna, August Tashidinta Kennelton, and Shinnowell for you.
2: Yeah, Dinita Joss.
0: Dini into Jast, because we can all see her show, Ogunion Shun from your left, color in the park spree, you go trailer went or a bed fast, August for which grind up the roach of fast. Steve, we be a gallant and Shun, as you know.
2: Yeah,
0: we then you're going to be a Gujan, so going to be a sourwise. But we his little rosemary, you go hook she fairing begged on the price to up the roach at the into Jas, yeah, August Tadini Moy here, he is Steve Shin the cheer. If he Noel Sweeney and Shin Foster, August Tashmer, Tashmore, the whole skull sogging you, Coach Skull is sogging you, August, we should feel, August, we should, of course, fall to war of in the place. Yeah, actually, into Simulaton Foster, look at heart there, August. Ag Fridge, cha. Robert Hussington, and Shin, and the year for a view on Molly.
3: But Jeffrey Gobbyhus and Shin, Stan V. and Shin, like, yeah, it's in a couple, just Trasna Foster, so.
0: Oh yeah, for all that's a mark. You know,
3: yeah, for all that's a mark. In the bag. Could you mull and couple because you're my lesson.
0: Yeah.
3: You could jury. Muckle them all.
0: Yeah. I didn't start it, you know. Oh well. So, could you worry Tarlo one that goes by Midge Bula with Jaffson and Chakra to get on a Kosh Laha, Lilin and Tauri, near wine from your Tratronona, hey, Saltigus pleasure. I went to my house in the hash in August. Naturally, gentle service go hoor. To Park Spree, you to my own foster. Give it a massive jay from your Park Spree for you.
2: Jay.
0: Jay. Ganaura Serbi, my guess. No, Fangle Vekamage. So Shin Shin, Cludy, Joe Armstrong, a chartist, John Charton, Shahogin, Jeremy Fogri, or Tushin, Nurathan McKinshaw from the Sunry app. Tell you, Kyol. Ogunya Kyol Bio Erin Air and Shaw and Charting Shaw Hugging Foster. Garrod and Tam Jarna has me art being again drama again.
1: For sure she freed your Tam Shangudi.
0: For
1: Phil Oll.
0: Aye. August Freed and Shangudi.
1: Yeah.
0: Yeah. Yeah. Yeah. Yeah. Yeah. Yeah. Yeah. Yeah. Yeah. Yeah. Mar ears scholar at Sogan yet V two Mar Lady Horror drama couple of Lianahan Fasta.
3: Yeah, being like a house crown looking now because you're winter drama art aku, so why must I guess just for my kin watching grace, I guess come
0: on. Judy Gamayla?
3: Yeah, oh, Jimmy Gamayla, yeah. Wing Major wrote to a piece of our clan, anyways.
0: Yeah, yeah. Who's your sagas you play
3: about? I get cracked Mark Pierce Doherty, Mila on Asher Inta Mohe. But I'll never forget it. Why she was there, said she. I guess Harusha sees the script, but we shall lame she who is in the time. He's on.
0: Yeah.
3: Such crack.
0: Wow.
3: Yeah, boil me in a reach.
0: Gene Wilder, Steve and Tanya met her, Charlie in the Chocolate Factory. Yeah. The Curtis Jag got to sing a hymn.
1: Well, to great granddaddy, Fee Engine, I guess granddad said he we should, and the part wore the Ashtery Dory Rio. Nelly Mulligan, because special to, because we brilliant, great to my way, Nelly Mulligan. We should hear it, a toastal hearing, and if Osna need you quick at the, because we election a gossip now, because we should think we done Steffington Hotel in Air Square, because there's Nelly Jan Dusa, there's Ella Francie Mayer, because we should the Mahaskari, because Jimmy and Verta, because we tell the stage on. I guess Hashish Neely, you know, speech for you. Party in the machillery. For you, great. I guess I hear the Livy scarf, your more crunny heart. Sweet, you could end you on. Party, you're a vein shot.
0: Am I chilly?
1: Arif. But we'll create a mark. Nahashtery lead. So Tashali dinty, Yaran.
0: Ashtery tater. Yeah. Homos attenti foster. Yeah. Come by La Rodella.
1: Inta my.
0: Aye. Aye. But it's a salt more, Mahas. But we look at a remontan, shouldn't that volley the drama echoes
3: from it.
0: We should go on to you. Mate, we're the world.
3: I hope so.
0: Yeah. I'm into a general Ashtar of Turbinus.
3: No, you're being Mr. Drummier at the Realm Hill.
0: Like, you're the Morangster into Drummier.
3: I don't know if you'd call it Drummier. Give me up to the wrong, so you know, Lair Matt.
0: Let's push you to the mic.
3: I do shot a guitar, but you know what? That always stuck with me. I thought it was great. You know, like an Asian moonshirt. A guitar horse shag is, you know, just to give us a taste. Because, but you're in the way, I haven't yet helped to call an ongene cranog, so we call it the rang, we haven't read.
0: Well, in our era, to Ahan Jess, he is singing door, the lady, I did a cranog, August, to shoulds and shoulds, St. Auraclan, Nahwell, and Moran Acheha. Go Harry at my gallery, Gaelic, because in the atmosphere a cruhi and she, there are the failed to show her rubber. Augustin Jasha Hogan Chid on the Poesty. Well, it's a good. Here's a good door to attack your Milton and Shunda, the Poesty. To Ahan Rod on near Sminian to where it goes, Roddy, not talk a lot to Sminian to where faster. Like, and a dose of a chan knows, I guess. But the campy sorry, do you wait also in the campy sorry? You know,
3: no,
0: it's
3: my good voice, you saw it all in this. But I think, well, each group, like, you know, Carajig, Gashachig, is a cranog, Mliana, I guess, Hiroshin on a real. So, Bisham, if we need the Poesty more, like Gulisha.
0: Yeah. But that's also Rohan for you.
3: Oh, just, yeah.
0: Hi, Anish, love me. I'm going to take a bite of the catch for the earth. I'd like him to the piece of wine, Ella Bidger River. Do you know the word?
3: Yeah.
0: Well, piece of the birch, Bidger.
1: D minor.
3: D minor.

0: slip jay goggles, speech of a gister and shin la molly at an agile garager guitar, gushan air and box secure August Vinchard la clustal. He is in McGinley's.
1: McGinley's.
0: I hadn't charted. What day of the week was it again, Sean?
1: Tonight. Well, after we're finished here.
0: We're finished
1: here,
0: we're done.
1: 9:30, away we go.
0: Right, 9:30 kick-off.
1: First round's on you.
0: that's me on the spot, hey. So, go to Mila Moyga, us in the text, Gallant, and Hannah Gustav Grace, be McCantlat, Chief Ekich, and Lad Jarna, Gallant, and my Shiv, Mila Boyhis, says text, Gallant, and Sugget Douglas. Idal Davies, Karna, Sugginya, to build or listen Sean Skull Elistrin we should lend you a couple of shards and you can contest you used to and you know lay out the Sierra Kjol Inta and Shino Fia Og Agus Slip Jig Fia Agus Adel Ig Easter Akfakin Chista and Shaw Agus Fia Quart if Shin and Yin
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0: Fia Davies Agus Boylan Shion Nigel the PB Agus Glanchy Suus Ig Flag Kjol Gunan All Agus Bishad Trio Lilliger, Ka, Erith, Fla, Crave Olu, to Tartanese, and me, Shahogin. Fogart, Majerlish, and Clara, Tumaj, Genuine Chart, and Shahogin, and Shah, Tumaj, Cludu, and Ela Urs, Neil, Faddy, Boyle, at a Tartanese, and Anagara, Ectus, the Misa, Shiram,
3: Kate
0: Charting.
3: Kate
0: Charting, yeah, Charting,
3: Land,
0: Shiram. Aye. Me too, Blacku Parcha on the garage.
3: Brahinsha.
0: Ma'am. For the Solupa.
3: Well, I hear Curtis Jeffon and planning permission or two.
0: Ah, yeah, how could you be too scared to find the but Joe Armstrong, I guess, can I just say, Ian, she's in the Matabulu with Stah Hogumson and Charton Shock. I mean, too much can Glacula, piece of the Brian, Danny Minnie, she's on the chorus and this good year, because Ben Major Ashton. Yeah.

0: Nish, Tommy Dorash, agus Brian Danny Manish, and Shin Egg. 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Rehan Shin, a Re, and Tauri, Ahantron on a Jamarch, Ega Hock the Clug, August Dinya be at a heart, a new Bulligis Jahig McGinley's, August Clushishiv, August Fekishiv, Slipjig, Iglev, Tamali, what the Kanaran they call you? Sorry, Molly, Neil Shin Jazz. Listen, I heard Scarabee go to my go first chart to start. I go say, "Be major Ashton Charlotte, tell you rule you will you." I had chart and a rehan tardy egg a lahanye. I'm sorry, a chart could you hock the club? I go excuse go more liver godger to must mean that the piece of henny and a bigger Jan Chang will lum with a cold a chart my hug with the rudder beamer shun biggie can't you? I go Chang will a yenu linya. I go Jan major Nihil a clodu. Lilin and Tauri. To Tommy Rosny, a kind of a Sakaiher, hey, and this your shahog is a da yeg, manly here, August,
1: a distant
0: sky and a kyol chira, August, Higlat, Changwell, a yenu, lish, Foster, air, and gonna ever Changwella, Sean the Prieve Skelty, Fowler Gunyasa, Tomashi Hill, lish, and kyola clustal, he is a McGinley's, August, Bidigo Vecame, Clehapella Foster, or Scarabee, Vecame Shivishard and Shogin Stanagas Bannard.
2: In the trial of Riad Boutiker, how he intervened to disarm the accused during an alleged stabbing incident. Mr. Boutiker, a 52-year-old of no fixed address, has pleaded not guilty to 8 charges relating to the alleged incident on Parnell Square in Dublin on the 23rd of November 2023. Emily Keegan has this report, which listeners may find distressing.
3: A French man who was 17 at the time of this alleged incident has told the court he was walking on Parnell Square when he heard a woman screaming. He said he saw what he thought was a man assaulting a woman, and he intervened to disarm him. He told the court he used force to grab the knife from Riad Boutiker's hand and then threw it on the ground. He said he received a scratch to his hand and another to his face as a result. A separate witness, Eder Dos Santos, told the court he was cycling past when he saw a man stabbing a child 3 or 4 times. He said he jumped off his bike, saw the knife on the ground, took it and threw it in a nearby green area. During cross-examination, it was suggested when the witness said he saw a child being stabbed 3 or 4 times into the chest, he was wrong, but Mr. Dos Santos disagreed. The trial continues tomorrow.
2: The IFA president will meet with the agriculture minister to discuss his concerns over a review into governance of Board BIA. It found the chairman of the company, Larry Murren, provided clear leadership at the state agency. There was also protests this year over the importation of Brazilian beef by his company, Don Farms. The Irish Farmers Association's Francie Gorman doesn't believe that the review dealt with the issues at the heart of the dispute.
4: The review said was that 83% of board members had confidence in Larry Murren. Now, my view is, if I was chairman of a board, I would want all the board members having confidence in me. But I'm going to sit down with the Minister for Agriculture tomorrow to discuss this issue. The important thing here is that we have a Board BIA that's fit for purpose going forward.
2: The Dáil will tonight vote on proposed legislation aimed at scrapping the 3-day wait period for an abortion. It's been brought forward by Sinn Féin less than 2 months after Social Democrats' bill on abortion was rejected. The Sinn Féin legislation was backed by the Taoiseach and Tánaiste. However, the Children's Minister, Norma Foley, is among government figures planning to vote against the proposal. The families of those killed in the explosion in Creaslock in 2022 say they don't accept the Taoiseach's reasoning for not launching a public inquiry. Micheál Martin says that he's been advised by any such inquiry could undermine a Garda investigation that's ongoing into the deaths of 10 people. Relatives of those killed were at Leinster House to make to make their case to TDs. Donna Harper lost her 14-year-old daughter in the explosion and says that she doesn't believe a public inquiry would hamper an investigation.
1: All I see is the government just keep pushing us back on the Garda criminal investigation. And so far we all have very good faith in the Garda investigation, but they're saying, wait, wait, wait. How long is that Garda investigation actually going to take? Is it going to be 10 years? And what are they going to say then? You still need to wait. We can't wait any longer. We've waited 4 years.
2: The reopening of the Strait of Hormuz and achieving the final deal within 60 days are among points included in an agreement between the US and Iran. The 14-point deal would also see an end to fighting on all fronts and Iran never having a nuclear weapon. Donald Trump admits that there could have been economic catastrophe if the war had continued. Speaking to reporters of the G7, President Trump also took the time to criticize Israel's actions in Lebanon.
5: When two drones are shot into the desert and drop harmlessly, you don't have to knock down buildings in Beirut. They could behave better. And frankly, they could do a better job. I love them as a partner. They were terrific. But they could do a much better job with Hezbollah.
2: And Disney Plus has renewed Rivals for a third season. Based on Gilly Cooper's novels, the award-winning comedy stars David Tennant and Danny Dyer, among others. Part 2 of the second season returns in November. And that's your latest news update. The time is 4 minutes past 8.
6: And in sport, it was 1-1 between Portugal and the Democratic Republic of the Congo approaching full-time in the first of this evening's World Cup action. João Neves opened the scoring for Portugal after 6 minutes, and then Vissa equalised for DR Congo just before half-time. England get their World Cup campaign underway in Dallas tonight at 9 p.m. Thomas Tuchel's side take on Croatia in a repeat of the 2018 semi-final. Former England striker Gary Lineker says there's strength in many departments.
7: They've got a fabulous midfield, I would say. There's two or three really strong ones in the tournament, but England's, I think, competes with any of them, with Anderson, Rice and probably Bellingham, I would imagine. We've got, probably the best number nine this season in world football.
6: While Ghana will be without their midfielder Thomas Partey in their Group L opener against Panama in Toronto. The former Arsenal player was denied entry to Canada for failing to declare 5 charges of rape brought against him in the UK and lost his appeal against the decision. Partey pleaded not guilty to 7 charges of rape and 1 count of sexual assault last September. He is due to stand trial next year. The Leinster squad for the URC final this Friday has been announced this afternoon. Captain Caelan Doris is back while Sam Prendergast starts at 10. Tadhg Furlong also makes a return to the squad. Ireland head coach Andy Farrell has named his squad for the upcoming games in the inaugural Nations Championship Southern Hemisphere Series. Munster out-half Jack Crowley misses out due to injury, while uncapped Connacht trio of Billy Bowen, Sam Illo and Sean Jansen all make the squad. And Dublin's Conor Gannon has bowed out of the Dublin ATP Challenger 75 at Elm Park. He was defeated in straight sets by 3-time Grand Slam semi-finalist Grigor Dimitrov, 6-2, 6-3. Dimitrov, who has been given a wild card for Wimbledon, progresses to the quarterfinals here in Dublin. That's your news and sport. I'm Eve Conway. It's 6 minutes past 8.
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Very good evening to you all this Wednesday. The country boy Tommy Rosny taking you through for the remainder of the evening with some country music. And if you like, request or dedication over the next couple of hours, I'd love to hear from you. You can text or WhatsApp me to 086 60 25,000. Big thanks to Colm there with Rula Boolia, and a great little trad group on there with him, and he'll be back to do it all again at the same time next Wednesday between 7 and 8. Here's Clint Black.

Sound the clip back. That was the number one single away back around 1991, Better Man. Here's one for Hugo up in Lustigal, who's a big Merle Haggard fan. Hugo, how are you?

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was Tia Gones and Walk Out Backwards, taking us up to 18 minutes past the hour. And if you just joined us, you're very welcome indeed. Busy old show lined up for you tonight. Joining me in studio just after nine is singer-songwriter Teresa Marie Canavan from Mayo originally, but she has Donegal connections. And then just after 10, I'm going to be joined by the New Indians Showband. So looking forward to that. They're starting their nationwide tour in July and hope to have a wee chat with them as well. In the meantime, here's something for a few Gene Watson fans.

That's the sound of Brennan Lee from her current album, and Carol with a Need taking us up to 25 past 8. Big hello to Dan out there. Dan, I have your song, but not your singer. You wanted Bright Blue Rose. Here's Gavin Gribbin.

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Sam and George Jones doing an old Waylon Jennings, Chris Christopherson song, or not Waylon Jennings, Willie Nelson song, Good Hearted Woman, and taking us up to just after 8:30 on a Wednesday evening here on Ireland Radio. Big hello to a few Vince Gill fans who've asked me to play something by Vince Gill, and I know Molly is tuned in there as well, and she's a big Vince Gill fan as well. So Molly, for yourself and a few other Vince Gill fans, here's a song from an EP he had out a couple of months ago, and a song called The Whole World.

That's Vince Gill from a couple of months ago from an EP he had out, The Whole World, and dedicate that one to Molly Up and Derry and a few other Vince Gill fans as well. And as I was saying on the show on Sunday night, just released his 8-monthly EP just last Friday. We'll play a track or two of that before the end of the show as well. Big hello to Mary G out there in Maraboy, who's a big Jack Kyo Derek Ryan fan, which means only one thing.

Tawan Paddy, dedicate that one to Mary G. Big hello to Bridget Kelly, to Kay from Sligo, the Dowds boys down in Burt, Mary G, and not forgetting Liverpool Rosie, and hello to Liz McConnell over there in Ballymacool Terrace as well. Comes from Tony and Madeline. Here's Mike Denver.

Here goes Mike Denver, the current single. I asked her for a dance for all of Tony and Madeline's friends that we mentioned beforehand. Big hello to Chris out there. Chris, you want of Kingfisher and Keela.

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Here he goes. That's Chris Hillman with the Desert Rose Band, Ashes of Love, a song Big Tom recorded years ago. And if you just joined us this Wednesday evening, you're very welcome indeed. If you'd like a request or dedication, if you have a favourite country song, let me know and we'll give it a spin for you between now and midnight. Just to mention, as I mentioned earlier on, join me just after the 9 o'clock news. I have a singer-songwriter in who hails from County Mayo. Now, when you hear the accent, you'll say it's not a Mayo accent, but she lives in County Mayo anyway, and she's Donegal connections, and she's a good songwriter. Her name is Teresa Marie Canavan, and we'll be talking to Teresa Marie and trying to get an old song or two out of her as well. So that's coming up just after the 9 o'clock news. But until then, here's Drake Milligan from his current album and a song called Crying Shoulder.

Drake Milligan, who was over at the Country to Country in Belfast back in March, and very popular over here now indeed. And that's one called Crying Shoulder. Dedicate that one to Shauna up in Derry. Here's a little something for Graeme Strain out in Ballymacool from the Nitty Gritty Dirt Band's current album. It's called Night After Night.

the Gritty Dirt Band and Night After Night. Dedicate that one to Graeme. To take us up to the news in the hour, here's Dan Seals doing a reversion of his, one of his old songs with Jamie Johnson's called Three Time Loser.

0: Brand new single from Teresa Marie Canavan, who's from County Mayo, and just got that today. And I'm delighted the lady herself joins me in the studio now. Teresa Marie, or Marie Teresa. Teresa Marie, you're very welcome indeed.
1: I don't
0: How is it going?
1: It's going good. Thanks for having me on, Tommy.
0: It's lovely to have. I've been playing your music here for the last couple of months. You have a big fan club down in Foxford.
1: I do. I pay them to request me.
0: Come here, for any of our listeners out there, tell us a little bit about yourself when you got into the singing. And that's not a Mayo accent either.
1: No. I married a Mayo man for my sins. And we met in the Irish Centre in Northampton. And he hit me over the head, put me in the boot of the car, and I woke up in Ireland, and I'm still here 32 years later, so we're not doing too bad.
0: And what part of Mayo are you in?
1: Lahardon. It's just sort of between

0: kind of just still doing it now.
1: Yeah, it's a great gift. You know, like I've been listening to some of your songs. Most of the songs that were sent are originals that you wrote yourself. That, tell us about that new one you just sent me there this week, Dingle Shore.
0: So I wrote Dingle Shore during COVID, and I have this a photograph of my husband and my two boys in a boat in Dingle. And I just was looking at it and I was like, I should write a song about that. And it just came very easily. It all just... I was just sitting there and I was like, there's a battered photo in my purse. And it was just a very easy song to write, and just from personal experience. And yeah, people seem to like that one, the people that have heard it so far. It's a very sentimental little song.
1: Yeah, it's lovely. I was listening to it for the first time today, just when I got it.
0: Yeah.
1: And not so long ago you had out, your last single was out just... last month.
0: Yeah, in May, I think I released that in May. I'm very haphazard. I'm not a professional at this. And I released that in May, and I released Love Ain't Easy back in February. Yeah. And that's got great radio play as well. I recorded that with Paul Carrington. Oh. So, yeah, of Shannon Side, Northern Sounds. So would you like to record a song, Tommy?
1: But I like to record a song. I actually recorded two songs in a Mickey Mouse studio just for the crack.
0: Did you?
1: Just for the crack. You know, I used to sing years ago when I left college, but I wouldn't have been what you call a good singer. I could sing in key and I could keep time.
0: Yeah.
1: But like that, I just have one or two party pieces now. If you get me out, it's usually Bobby McGee, or Try a Little Kindness, or Country Road, something like that. But no, I must say you're a great singer. What do you do any gigs down there? Or would you be?
0: I used to. I do singer-songwriter sort of things. And I was in an American country band for 7-8 years with Roy Campbell. He was in Daniel O'Donnell's band way back in the beginning. He plays dobro and pedal steel and guitar.
1: Oh, yeah, I think I know that man.
0: Yeah, he was in Ray Lynham's band. He was in Conal? Oh, he's on the BBC, and he's a radio host. Is he a comedian? What's his name? Conal?
1: I should have thought about that before.
0: But yeah, he's been in a lot of bands, and we were on the road for 7 or 8 years, and then COVID happened, and then they retired from music. So I'm concentrating on my writing now and releasing original stuff.
1: Yeah, since the COVID, Teresa, you know, the music scene here in Ireland has changed big time. You know, like, your genre wouldn't be just as such country.
0: No, it's more folk.
1: You'd be kind of folk Americana.
0: Yeah.
1: But even for the country bands now, since COVID, a lot of the big bands now, it's not doing as well. It's gone more social dancing now.
0: Yeah.
1: Anyways, come here, you have the old guitar with you.
0: Right, I do.
1: Give us a song. Tell us what you're singing. What's the first song you're going to give me?
0: This song is a song I wrote for my mum and dad, because everything I write is really personal to me. I get inspired by life, really.
1: Yeah.
0: So this is a song I wrote for my mum and dad. So
1: what's it called?
0: It's called My Darling of Darlings.
1: In your own time.

0: I love that song now, and I know Irish people sometimes can't take praise, and I don't want to sound patronising, but you have a lovely voice, and the guitar sounds great as well. And like any of the songs that has been sent to me, you know, like they're all well produced and well done. Where do you record your music?
1: I was very lucky. Paul Carrington introduced me to Paul Gurney, who is in Patrick Feeney's band.
0: Yeah.
1: And he had something to do with the Eurovision song for Mark Roberts. He wrote the piano intro for Mysterious Woman.
0: Yeah.
1: So I've started working with Paul, and sure, Paul plays everything. We just call him the maestro. He plays guitar, he plays the piano, the whistle. The bass. He's absolutely amazing.
0: Deadly.
1: And was lucky enough to meet him. And then Paul suggested Danny Sheeran do harmonies and backing vocals. And sure, he's incredible.
0: Oh,
1: he's absolutely incredible. So that's kind of where I am now, just working with Paul, doing my own songs. And then I'm just releasing them to radio. And
0: just as singles, isn't it?
1: Just as singles, because nobody's buying albums.
0: That's right.
1: Everything's on Spotify that I release. I'm doing this just because it's just to get my music out there. It's not any other reason. It's about the songs and people relating to my little songs. And I'm happy with that.
0: Yeah, they're lovely. They're lovely and original, you know, and there's a lovely story to them as well. Did you ever try pitching anything? Did you ever try pitching anything over in Nashville at all?
1: No, I've never tried pitching anything. I'm just kind of, this year, really, I just started with the duet I did with Paul Carrington, and then that got great radio play around Ireland, and then the next one, If I Only, and now this is my third release, and I've got three more songs recorded, ready to go. So just over this year, every couple of months, I'll release them to radio and put them on Spotify, and yeah, just happy with that, really.
0: And have you been with the boys down in Midwest Radio?
1: They're playing my music, but I haven't been on the radio.
0: It's an honour behind the first, am I?
1: Charlie McGettigan.
0: Couldn't beat Charlie. Charlie is great.
1: He's a gentleman. He's such a nice man and was very encouraging of my songwriting. And that was such a, nice thing to hear from someone like Charlie. He must write every day. Yeah. He must write in his sleep.
0: Did you ever hear of a girl called Lynn Campbell? Lynn is from Lifford here. And Lynn is a songwriter like yourself as well. And she does the kind of folk Americana. And Lynn and a pile of other people got together. She got in touch with a guy from Canada, Dan Washburn, who's a singer-songwriter. And they all collaborated on different songs. And a few people in this country got together and to write songs.
1: Yeah.
0: And
1: I've seen her stuff. I've seen her like on, you know, how they'd come up on your Facebook feed.
0: Yeah, yeah.
1: So I wouldn't know her personally, but I would have seen some of her stuff.
0: I must get her number for you, you know, because you could enjoy, because she's very good. You know, she loves collaborating or talking to other good songwriters around Ireland. Come here, you have a Donegal connection, I was saying earlier on. God bless us and save us.
1: Oh, I do, a big one. My mum's only sister. My auntie Imelda, God bless her, lives in Newton Cunningham.
0: Yeah.
1: And when we were kids, God bless her again, she used to bring us up on holiday and look after us, and we'd have a great time. And then when we got to teenagers, myself and my cousin Sharon and Margaret, we'd all go to the grill, and my uncle Pat was on the door, and he'd go on, in, quickly. You know, we'd all get in for free, and that was...
0: That's the way it works.
1: Yeah, we were delighted, weren't we, Sharon? We were having...
2: Great times.
1: And then we get our breakfast before we went home, our sausage and chips or chicken and chips. And like, coming from England, we were like, this is great. You get your breakfast. So great times, great memories from Donegal. Absolutely love it.
0: And a cousin. Yeah. Who's your cousin?
1: Oh, Brendan Devaney.
0: Brendan Devaney, Donegal's very own celebrity.
1: Yes, the famous Brendan.
0: And one of our own, I've heard him sing a few times now with Greg Hughes, and I'm telling you, you wouldn't need to have had any breakfast in you.
1: I babysat for my dear cousin once, and Auntie Imelda said, do not let him out of the house. He was a great lad, and he was very nice, and he said, I'm just going now into the bathroom. He locked the door, and he climbed out the bathroom window, and that was the last I saw of him. So, yeah, great memories.
0: I saw a bit of a video of him last Saturday night. He was down at our boogie in the Clonry. Highland Radio had a big boogie in the Clonry, and I seen him somewhere. He was dressed up like I wouldn't like to tell you.
1: Oh, he likes dressing up with the girls, doesn't he? I think he should have been another sister, shouldn't he, Sharon? Bit jealous of the girls and the high heels and the makeup. So
0: it's funny you were talking there about getting into the grill free back in the day.
1: Yeah.
0: My daughter, my youngest daughter, you know, she's 32 now or 33 now. Mm. But I remember when she was around 16 or 17, you know, she didn't want to be seen around with her mum and dad at all. But anytime she was in the town on a Saturday night down in the nightclubs, she used to say to all the bouncers, you know, if she was too young to get in, "You know my dad, the country boy, don't you?" And it never failed her. It always got her in. Yeah. But she was young.
1: Uncle Pat, he was my favourite uncle. And Sharon would say my dad was her favourite uncle because our two dads were so alike. And we've just got the best memories of both of them. You know, they were just such wonderful men.
0: You didn't write any songs about them, did you?
1: I have. Mum is getting a bit jealous now. Mum's listening now tonight. Hello, Mum. Hello, Auntie Imelda. I've wrote a few songs about my dad, actually. I've probably three or four songs. And I wrote one for Mum because Mum was like, "When are you going to write a song about me?" Yeah. So I have written a song for Mum as well. And so I'll just keep on writing.
0: Give us another song, Anna.
1: Right, okay.
0: Your choice. Tell us what it is.
1: Right, this song is another song that I've recorded, and it's ready to go to radio probably in the next couple of months. It's finished, and Danny has his harmonies on it. So they do sound better with Danny on, but I'll give it a go. This song is called Don't Give Up. So I'll give it a go for you.

0: Lovely song and lovely picking there as well. I'm sure you're well able to pick, no matter it. I couldn't pick my nose, never mind. Great song. When you do write the songs and you get the words, do you do the music as well? Do you, or does somebody else do the music?
1: No, I do. I do it all. It's kind of a, I'm one of these strange songwriters. I wake up in the middle of the night. I might just have a line and it'll be going around and around in my head. And then I could wake up at 2 o'clock in the morning. And if I don't do it, then it's gone. I've learned that I have to get up, get my guitar out and just start. It's very strange. It's kind of like just you get hit by this, what's the word, inspiration.
0: Yeah.
1: And it, for me, it kind of all comes at once. I'm a very lazy songwriter because I won't keep, you know, if it's not coming easily for me, it's like I'll move on to the next one. But I won't start a new song until I finish the song I'm writing on.
0: Yeah. When you're doing a song and you're doing it in bits and pieces like that, how do you remember? You know, like you're concentrating on the song, the lyrics, and you're concentrating on the music. Do you record them so you know?
1: The phones are great now that I'd go line by line. So I'd start my first line and write that down, have the air, and then go to the next line, write it down, sing it a few times before I'd even record it. Because sometimes you're like, nah, that's not going to work. That's no good. But that's how I'd work. I'd line by line my melody, and it might start with a chorus. You might start with a verse. You might not have a chorus at all.
0: Yeah,
1: you know,
0: it's some gift. It's some gift, to be honest with you. No,
1: thank you. Thank you.
0: I'm telling you, that it's great stuff. And I don't know about that thing about getting up at 2 or 3 o'clock in the morning. You know, you can get a prescription for that.
1: My husband probably would like me to get a prescription for that, actually. But I don't wake him up. I just leave him there.
0: You were mentioning earlier on about, you know, the gigging. And I wish there was more of these kind of gigs, like, you know, where you get two or three songwriters and get them in a room together.
1: Yeah.
0: Out in Nashville, there's a place out, well, a whole other place in Nashville, the Bluebird.
1: The Bluebird.
0: And there's a place called the Commodore as well. And what they do, every night they'd have maybe three singers on, and each guy would do a little, they'd go from one to the other and they would introduce their song, and the first guy would sing his song, then the next guy, and they'd do that for about a half an hour. And then maybe after a half an hour, three more guys might get up and do it. And they're only doing it for tips, you know.
1: They're very respectful in...
0: They are.
1: Patrick brought me to Nashville for my 40th.
0: Yeah.
1: And loved it, absolutely loved Nashville. The music, you were just like, how are these people just playing for tips?
0: Yeah.
1: The talent in America is world class.
0: I remember we used to be going down the road in Nashville at night time when we'd see all these photocopying machines open.
1: Yeah.
0: And I was wondering, I said to the guy who was with us, why are these open at 1 o'clock or 2 o'clock in the morning? And they said they're open for if songwriters get an idea and they're in their apartment to write it down in a cigarette packet or a piece of paper, they would go in and photocopy it.
1: Yeah.
0: You know, so to do it like that.
1: Yeah. I'd love to do that now. I'd love to go to Nashville and...
0: It's a hard city to make it up to.
1: I
0: had a guy on with me here a couple of months ago by the name of Chris Fita, and he's one of these guys... I had been looking about, I heard some of his music and he was really traditional country. And he lived in Nashville for 7 or 8 years and he did all right, but he had to leave it because he was too country for it.
1: Yeah.
0: You know, it's gone all popping unless you have the connections.
1: And even the bars have changed. Like, I heard that they'll play country music during the day.
0: Yeah.
1: And then after 6 o'clock, it's all karaoke and pop music. There's no country. And
0: well, there's a few bars now.
1: There's a few that'll still play country.
0: Still play it, you know.
1: But when I was there, every single bar you went into, you did bluegrass, traditional country, modern country. And what I hear is that it's changed.
0: When were you out there last?
1: Well, I'm going to give my age away now. I was in Nashville in 2000 and... Was it 2000? It's 10 years ago.
0: Yeah,
1: so.
0: Yeah.
1: 2000 and about 2016, I think.
0: Yeah. It's changed even since then. Last time I was out was just before the COVID hit, 2019. Was the last time I was out, but it's changed big time now. Even since then,
1: yeah.
0: So what's the plans? Are you doing any gigs over the summer, or have you ever done any gigs up here in Donegal?
1: No, I've never.
0: Because I know they used to do a thing in the Baller on a certain night of the week. They used to have you know, songwriters from up here would get together and do I forget what they called it, something...
1: In the Round, no?
0: Could be something like that. It was in the Round, and they would do it in the Ballard Theatre.
1: Yeah.
0: I'm surprised Paul and Jimmy hadn't come across, you know, the boys do Monday night sessions.
1: Yeah.
0: And they get a lot of people from different genres.
1: Yeah, I've watched that a few times, the Monday night sessions. Yeah. So, Sharon, I might be coming up looking for accommodation again.
0: You got the country boy first anyway. Oh. So that's the crack. Yeah. So when do you head back home?
1: Going home now tomorrow, bringing Mom back to... Mum's in Galway. That's where my mum's from.
0: All right.
1: So she's staying in Mayo with me tomorrow, and then she'll be going back down to Galway then over the weekend, I think.
0: So. Right, come here. We get you to do one more song before I let
1: you go.
0: Okay.
1: All right then, Tommy. This is a song that I'm working on at the moment, and it's called Broken Man, and this is one of them 2 o'clock in the morning jobs where...
0: Husband had to get out of bed because he was a broken man.
1: Well, that's what he says. It's about him. It was about the Irish in England that had worked hard all their lives. Yeah. It's kind of a bit like Paddy.
0: All right.
1: So
0: right.
1: I think we're going to give this a bit of a country twist when we go into the studio. So this one is called Broken Man.

0: Great stuff, Teresa.
1: Thank you, Tommy.
0: The devil has arrived from Georgia, I've seen him out.
1: Thank you so much.
0: Vanny, come here. It's been a pleasure having you up. Come here. For anybody now who wants your music, you can get it. Listen to it on Highland Radio, or you can stream it, can't you?
1: Yeah, I'm on Spotify. And to be honest with you, all these little emblems come up. I haven't got a clue what most of them are, but I think I'm on all of them.
0: And you said, I hope I'm on all of them.
1: Yeah, I think I am. It's DistroKid that I download my music onto that, and then they put it onto all the streaming platforms
0: for me. Isn't it?
1: Yeah, it is. Especially when you haven't got a clue what you're doing.
0: I know.
1: But I'll keep doing it anyway.
0: Hard to beat.
1: Yeah.
0: The old Facebook Live is good too.
1: Yeah, I'll do a Facebook Live now.
0: You're just after doing one.
1: Yeah. Oh, yeah, I'll do another one. Yeah. Yeah. Thanks ever so much for inviting me, Tommy.
0: Thank you very much. It's been a pleasure.
1: Thanks to the listeners as well.
0: I'm just going to play one of your songs there off the air. It's called Love Ain't Easy.
1: Thank you.

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0: There he goes, Buddy Jewell, and Help Pour Out the Rain, Lacey's song, a song he wrote for his daughter many a year ago, taking us up to nearly 5 minutes to 10 o'clock on a Wednesday evening here on the show, and things are just about to get madder after the news. The Indians are here, and if there's any cowboys out there, come up here, but the Indians are going to be live in the studio, the new Indian show band, shortly after 10 o'clock. In the meantime, let me say hello to Mary down in Rathmullen. You were looking for Chris Christopherson and Jody and the kid.
1: She would meet me in the morning on my way down to the river, waiting patient by the channelberry tree.

0: when I hear somebody saying, "Look yonder, there goes Jody and the kid."
1: There he goes, Chris Gustafson, Jody and the Kid for Mary down in Rathmullen. To take us up to the news in the hour, there's a few John Denver fans looking for him singing a song from years back called The Soul Guitar.

0: Carnatus, and the boys are going to start off a nationwide tour in the early July, and I'm delighted to have them live in full Technicolor in the studio. Lads, you're very welcome indeed.
1: Thanks for having us, Tommy.
0: And the lead singer now is actually a grandson of the original Lee.
1: I sure am.
0: How did you get into it in the first place? Or how did this, tell us, introduce us to the other Indians.
1: So over here, we have James Brady.
2: Hello.
0: James,
1: over here. We just call him Dave. Just be called Dave. Over here we have Patrick Fitzgerald.
0: Patrick.
3: How you doing?
1: And over here we have Mike Swarbrick.
0: Excellent. And when did this all come together about getting the band up and going again?
1: We seen, obviously, many years watching the Indians on YouTube and on telly and all that kind of stuff. And then they did the Miami Show Band 50th anniversary in Vicker Street last September. And just seeing how the room came alive when they come on stage and the whole place. As soon as they walked out, everyone went, ooh, it was mad. It was amazing. Yeah. And that was it. We kind of just asked for the blessing and that was it. We crack on, go with it. And we're loving it so far. It's great.
0: Yeah, I'm old enough to remember the original band. They used to come here to the Fiesta years ago and they used to come to Silver Slipper in Sligo when I was a young fella. And it's great to see. And there's another Brady here. This is Noel's brother, is it,
2: yeah,
0: over here?
2: Yes, indeed. I'm the good looking one.
0: Yeah. What happened? Did your dad not do any singing?
1: My dad's in a wedding band up in Westmead, but my uncle Paul was also in the band as well, yeah.
0: Excellent. So, and there's another relation in the band here somewhere, is there?
2: That's him behind the drums.
1: Hiding over
3: cousin.
0: This guy, I recognise him from years ago. He used to play the drums with the Memories, didn't he?
3: He did indeed, yes.
0: Or tried to play.
3: There for 8 years. And that's when I actually met Lee the night of it. I was playing with the Memories in Vicker Street.
0: Oh, you were, yeah.
3: I was there. I was with the Memories that night for the Miami Show Band. It was there.
0: Great band of memories down through the years.
3: Indeed, yeah.
0: But those old days have gone long past now, haven't they? You know, it's great. Yeah. It's great because I know the Dolan family do a Joe tribute act as well.
3: Don't talk about the Dolan family for the Swarbricks here.
0: That's right. your granddad is Tommy, is he?

0: great stuff, Lee. Your granddad must be very proud of you.
1: He is, yeah. No, he's happy out.
0: What are the other original members doing now? Are they?
1: I think they're all very happily retired.
0: They're all right.
1: Yeah, enjoying the peace.
0: Yeah.
1: But they are. They're all very supportive. Anyone we spoke to, like, spoke to Tommy and stuff like that. We spoke to Eamon, and they are very supportive and very helpful.
0: And I believe you came back from Spain to team up with the guys, did
1: you? I did. Yeah, I was in Spain for 7 years. Yeah.
0: Tell our listeners what you were doing out in Spain.
1: I was in Elton John tribute for a while, so I'm well used to dressing up. And then I was in a Westlife tribute as well. Westlife and Take That. Yeah. Just performing all these different stages, yeah.
0: So, what about yourself, James? You've been playing you look like a man who's been well around the block.
2: Thanks very much. I should have put more makeup on.
0: And the other block.
2: Yeah, playing in a lot of bands through the years. And I got the pleasure to play with the Indians, actually, when Eamon Keane had a family bereavement. And I was asked to step in. I've always been, as a young guy, like 11, 12, 13, 14, with the Indians, involved in the Indians. And when they were rehearsing, they used to rehearse in the Iron Ballroom in Parnell Square in Dublin. They used to rehearse there. And my brother, believe it or not, was one of the roadies with the band a long time ago. And he used to play guitar, and he used to bring me along in the van. And we used to set the equipment up for the Indians. And then I was a drummer at the time. I loved the drums. So I used to play the drums. And he used to play the guitar, and then the lads would come in and do their rehearsal. So I was sitting down in the corner with a bag of crisps and a bottle of Coke, listening to the lads all the time. So, yeah, that's all through the years. Then the Indians was in the family, and
0: no. You'd have seen some change in the music business, you know, in those years compared to now. You know, you'd have seen like all the new bands that are coming through now, and compared to the olden days.
2: Yeah, of course, but the olden days. Thanks very much.
0: You're never old. I'm saying they were the best days, you know, growing up in the 60s and 70s. Yeah. You couldn't beat them.
2: Well, I was only born in 66, so I'm not that old. Going through the 80s. And
0: that makes you, say nothing.
1: Helpful.
0: 70.
2: So, playing a lot of wedding bands through the years, 60. And still play in the wedding band at the moment, Sway Social Wedding Band. And got a chance to do this with the lads, and I think it's fantastic. I think it's great, and I think the Indians, of course, Eamon and Tommy Hopkins have been on, and they've been very supportive. Actually, my brother Noel was at rehearsals the other night.
0: Yeah,
2: he came up to

0: Port Lee and ourselves, giving us a few pointers and, you know, told us this is the way it should be done and this is the way it shouldn't be done. And yeah, and we got through it well, and he was delighted with the outcome, and he said it sounded fantastic, and just keep plodding away and we'll get there.
1: Yeah. What about yourself, Dave? You've been in the business a while.
2: Yeah.
1: You're one of the younger members of the group.
2: I definitely. Like, you can tell. No problem. Yeah, no, wedding bands again. I've had my own wedding band for 20 odd years, Vertigo. And we're all over the country, up and down the hotels and ballrooms of the country, the same.
1: You could have possibly played at my daughter's wedding, because I know when they got married here 8 years ago, they had a wedding band. They were a crowd from Dublin, and I think they could have you could have a 2-piece, a 3-piece, a 4-piece, a 5-piece, or a 6-piece.
2: Right. Well, I'm a maid man.
1: You're not?
2: Yes, I'm a maid man. So that's
1: maid, are you?
2: Maid, yeah.
1: What part of maid are you from?
2: Not far off the Dublin border now. Ashbourne would have been my local town. Ashbourne, as they call it. Not Ashbourne, Ashbourne.
1: My daughter lives further over. She lives over in Dunshaughlin.
2: All right. Okay.
1: Although she goes over there to Aspen or not.
2: It's all changed. Tens of thousands of people in those towns.
1: Yeah, it's amazing, isn't it?
2: It's unbelievable, really.
1: And the roads as well, honestly, God, I can't believe it.
2: It's just a boom town. It's like the Wild West down there. Yeah, just build anywhere sort of thing, you know?
1: Your live music is great, though, isn't it? It's great that it picked up again after the COVID.
2: It did, yes.
1: Because when the COVID was here, we thought we were snookered all together.
2: Yeah, exactly. So we were snookered.
1: Yeah, we were.
2: And everything stopped, simple as that, so... Unfortunately, the poor old musician, he's the first to go.
1: How did you end up with these fellas?
2: Well, I know Pat for a few years, but the truth of it is blackmail, really. I have some very revealing photographs, and I just showed Pat, and he says, okay. And now, he was begging me to get in before, but I just got these as insurance.
1: You can't have a band without a good bass player.
3: Well, do you know any?
2: You know, so I keep being told.
1: Do you do comedy as well?
3: We do, actually. Yeah,
2: fine.
1: What about yourself, Peter?
4: I've been playing with everyone. I played with a lot of people. So I played with Dickie, played with Red.
1: Did you?
4: Played with all of them, yeah. After I left the members, so I went through a whole stint.
1: Yeah.
4: Playing with Red Hoadley, Dickie Rock, Linda Martin, any of the Eurovisions that I could get my hand on. And then obviously I played with James through the years.
1: Yeah,
4: because we've been best mates since we've been 3 years of age, five years of age.
1: You know, it's great too for musicians. You know, I got a book there about a year or two ago. I read about it. A guy, he was a session player out in Nashville, and he played with everybody. He was a guy called Jimmy Capps, and he wrote a book about in his autobiography. He just wrote a book about the man behind the mic.
4: Yeah,
1: and it was him about all the different people he played on sessions with and everything like that. You know. And like yourself, you know, you'd have seen so much. And
4: I'll see Red Hurley there tomorrow.
0: Yeah.
1: Yeah, that's right. Red is coming to some awards thing tomorrow, isn't he? Down in
4: Bungard. He lives beside us. He lives actually in the area there. Lovely man. Absolutely lovely man.
1: And I suppose it was inevitable that this young man would get involved in the music too, with your granddad.
5: I don't have a patch on them, but I didn't remember.
1: How long have you been playing the music? You're the lead guitar player in this band, aren't you?
5: I learned guitar when I was very young, but I've been only back at music end for a few years now.
1: Yeah. Are you in Mullingar? Do you live in Mullingar?
5: Yeah, we're all still there.
1: Do you know Ray Dolan?
5: Yeah, I do, yeah.
1: Yeah, Ray is a good old friend.
0: From Mullingar in Mullingar.
5: Yeah.
1: What?
5: Me and Lee are both Mullingar.
0: We're from Mullingar.
1: Been in Mullingar, stay in Mullingar. I was up there one time. We were doing a show with Ray Dolan, and we were all about going around all where Joe used to have a bridge out at the other side of the town. And
5: yeah.
1: Come here, give us another song anyway and tell us what you're going to do this time, or who's going to sing it.
3: We're going to give, we'll do a bit of Ravishing Ruby.
4: Yeah.
3: Yeah.
1: Good old song too.
4: Yeah. Oh, what?

0: I like it. Hard to beat the old ones, boy. Come here, you have a list in front of you. You had a few minutes ago, Leah.
1: We'll have it here, yeah.
0: You're starting your nationwide tour on July the 2nd, is it?
1: Or yes.
0: Tell us where people can get you. I know you're going to be in Bundoran in August, but where else can people catch you?
1: We are in the Moat Theatre in Naas on the 2nd of July.
0: Yeah.
1: We're in the Lisdoon Arms in Dundalk on the 10th of July. We're doing the Burton Port Festival in Donegal on the 23rd of July. Then we're down at the Rose of Tralee on the 14th of August. Then we're on the 16th of August, we're in the Glen Eagle. The 30th of August, we're in the Great Northern in Bundoran. 25th of October, we're in Strabane in St. Pat's Hall. On 29th of October, we're in Lagan Valley, Lisburn. 30th of October, we're in the Seago Hotel in Portadown. The 6th of November, we're in the Braid Arts in Ballymena. And the 27th of November, we're in Mullingar, the Greville Arms Hotel.
0: Excellent. And there's a young fella looking after you at the moment. I've known him for a while now. His name is Chrissy Mack. Maybe we could get him in front of a mic to tell us.
2: Hello, Tommy. How's things?
0: Chrissy, how's it going there?
2: These boys are trying to keep me away from the microphone. You,
0: well, how are things anyway?
2: Things are doing well, Tommy. First of all, thanks for having the guys up. Not it's always a pleasure.
0: It's a pleasure. I didn't think we'd get you all in, but...
1: Are we fit?
0: You're all fit.
2: Well, I was just saying to the guys there, Tommy, the first time I ever come up to the studio with Terrence was maybe 10 years ago. And Terrence was actually filling in for God Rest and Peel McCann at the time.
0: Yeah.
2: And then I think it was you. I'm not too sure what way it worked out anyway. But Peel McCann, you were filling in for Peel McCann at the time. And then Tommy came on and Tommy goes, do you want a request before you go on, before you go home? And I says, well, you wouldn't play something by the Indians? And believe it or not, 10 years later, I'm up here managing the Indians.
0: How did it all come out? How did you get mixed up with
2: these? Well, believe it or not, and for my sins, me and Terrence went over to Salou on holidays. And... the way it worked out, Tommy, is we went over to Salou on holidays and we went out one night and we went to a bar called Chaplin's and we just went out for a bit of nightly entertainment. And Terrence loves Steps. I was going to say that music, but...
0: I usually fall down to many.
2: I usually fall up them, Tommy, but anyway. But, so we went and seen Steps and whatever, and Lee Brady was actually in Steps at the time.
1: Oh, God.
2: Yeah, and... I went outside, yeah, he's sitting here doing all the dance moves and stuff. And that was it. I went outside for some fresh air, Tommy, and Lee came out after the show and I was like, here, I better heard of a bit of an Irish accent. Where are you from? He says, I'm from Dublin. I goes, what's your name? He says, my name's Lee Brady. I says, by any chance? I says, you wouldn't be related to Noel Brady. He goes, yes, my granddad. I goes, geez, he was a great singer. I thought he was dead. He goes, yes. No, he's not. I'm already joking. Because there was an old rumour that Noel Brady had passed away years and years ago.
1: Yeah.
2: You know?
0: Yeah, I remember hearing that, you know.
2: Well, he's pretty much
0: alive. Is he still alive?
2: I hope he's alive. He rang me yesterday morning, so I hope he's alive.
3: He looks better than half, wasn't he?
2: So that was it. And then we opened a bar in Castlefin and we brought Lee up to do a gig. And everyone was chatting about the Indians that night. And Lee kind of said to me afterwards, he never didn't know how famous his granddad was until he heard regular punters chatting about the Indians. And that was all kind of put to bed for a couple of years. And then I got a phone call from Lee asking would I be able to look after a couple of northern dates. And it just kind of grew arms and legs. And the next thing you know...
1: We're stuck with
2: them. They're stuck with me. They're stuck with me. So, you know, it's been an absolute pleasure. And every single one of the boys are fantastic.
0: Yeah, they're very good.
2: They're very professional. Their show was amazing. Listen to the rehearsals. Seeing them in the Allenham Arms last weekend, we had over 300 people in through the doors in the Allenham for our very first night as a dance.
0: They were down in the Allenham.
2: They were in the Allenham last weekend. We actually replaced Jimmy Buckley. Jimmy Buckley couldn't do the date, unfortunately. Yeah. So we pulled in. We'd done a soft launch on the week before that. We were up in Waters in Castle Blaney.
0: Yeah.
2: And then the week after that, then we were in the Allenham Arms. And we were so surprised to see over 300 people come through the doors.
0: Excellent.
2: Because the dance scene... It's not the way it used to be, Tommy.
0: Yeah, yeah.
2: And over 300 people come through the door in the Allenham Arms on a Saturday night for a brand new band. We were very, very lucky. The boys done a fantastic job. And, you know, we're looking forward to get back on the road. The show's fantastic. And if anybody needs tickets, tickets are now on sale. There's very limited tickets now for Moat, but there is a few tickets floating about there somewhere for the rest of the venues. And we're in the Great Northern Hotel on the 30th of August. So that's the closest date to them now for concerts.
0: And then you have Strabane.
2: We have Strabane in October as well. So listen, if you can't catch them in Strabane or you can't catch them in Donegal, you can catch them all around Ireland.
0: And any plans of any new music? You know, we just played your new single. Are you recording any?
2: We're actually hitting to the studio very, very soon. I think it's next week the boys are in. And believe it or not, Patrick Fitzgerald, our sitting thunder here at the back, he actually recorded a song that was entered into Eurovision. and the guys are gonna do their spin on it. They're gonna do, it's kind of like a modern kind of Beach Boys summer kind of theme. And obviously with the
0: memories,
2: guys.
0: Memories.
2: But the memories, yeah, exactly that kind of show anything, yeah.
0: Huh?
3: It was wrote with Mix One from the memories.
0: That's what I was thinking. Now, that'd be nice if, because I remember the memories were great at doing the Beach Boys stuff.
3: Oh, you were, yeah.
0: Stop the lights.
3: You'll get the first track of it, the Runaway.
2: Yeah, but we'll send it out to Tommy. Tommy, we'll give you the official first play of it, of course. As I said, we'll
1: give you some tickets.
2: We can give away 2 free tickets tonight, Tommy. If that's entirely up to yourselves, we can get people to text in and we can give away 2 free tickets. But as I said, Tommy, on behalf of ourselves here at the New Indians, we want to thank you so much.
0: Not at all. I was delighted. Sure, we were talking about. Don't be clapping me. I did nothing.
2: Well, you know, yes. There was only one boy to ring when I first got the contract.
0: I remember when you got on to me a couple of months ago. I said, yep. I'd be delighted to have the boys if they fit in.
2: Of course. And we all fitted in. They're doing fantastic. And yeah, as I said, they're doing fantastic. And you just have to go and see the show. It's amazing.
0: And what I always loved about the Indian show, the originals, you know, when people kind of get into the spirit of it, you know, like dress up like if you're...
2: Yeah,
1: it's great.
0: Like in the old days, you know, like the Dickie Rocks and all that, used to all dress up. The bands now don't dress up at all.
2: I think that's the unique thing that the Indians have. Yeah. And the new Indians
1: people
2: have.
1: People have been coming in dressed up for... When we're doing the gigs now, people are coming in with their headbands on.
0: I remember when his grandfather used to be out in the fiesta and he'd be swinging an old hammer around to be keeping...
1: Oh, I might swing a hammer too, don't worry. The tomahawk gets full.
0: He used to be swinging it around and he'd be saying, oh,
2: There's a few stories about that tomahawk.
1: Oh, there's stories going on, all right, yeah.
2: As I said, Tommy, listen, I'm going to give the mic back over to the boys.
0: I'll get the boys to do another song.
2: But as I said, it's going to be a fantastic tour. Get your tickets now. And if anybody's a fan of myself, I'm on before them as well, every show. So
0: that's a good reason for not going. I know, that'd be a good question. I remember I was at a great show of yours over in Ballybofey, or not in Ballybofey, but in Strabane a couple of years ago.
2: It was, yeah, that was a TV special, show. Yeah.
0: Yeah.
2: Well, Tommy, we'll hand it back over to the boys.
0: Right, we'll get another song from the
2: Bed of Roses, boys, yeah?
1: Here we go.
3: My band leader.
0: who's the band leader? James?
4: Yourself.
0: Oh, definitely.
4: From his sense.
3: I handed it over to
4: him. I get into trouble all the time.
1: Self-nominated.
4: Yeah.
0: Age before beauty.

0: You know, it's great to see a happy band.
1: Well, we all love each other.
0: And with that dad behind you, you know, you couldn't but enjoy it.
2: Never liked them anyway, Tommy. Never.
0: You know, because
2: anyway.
0: Sometimes you see bands and they're there and they're just static and they're just. You would think they were playing at a wake, you know. Yeah, but it's great to see when an audience see a band that's enjoying themselves.
3: Tommy, do you bring me in for motivation? Do you know what I mean?
0: Yeah.
2: He's plenty of motivation, Tommy.
4: It's not for his drumming,
0: The next time you're talking to your grandfather, tell him I said hello, Tommy and Jimmy.
2: Do you know that song to play, do you? What's that called? Ladies and gentlemen.
4: I can barely play these songs.
0: What was that one?
2: That was the Eurovision song, wasn't it?
1: Yeah, it was, yeah. That's what friends are for.
2: That's what friends are for.
1: That's the thing. When we're gigging, there's atmosphere. We're all dressed up. We're all having a bit of crack, and we all enjoy it.
0: Yeah,
1: we all get on.
0: That's what it's all about, you know. And do you hope after all the dates you mentioned, do you hope to gather more up after that?
1: Well, there is more coming. We already have dates for next year coming. We're also going over we're going to Scotland. We're doing a Hooley in the Highlands.
0: Mm. Excellent. You didn't get any crack to go on TV, you know, to promote the band, you know, like...
2: We're too ugly, Tommy.
1: No. We have a couple of things.
2: That's why they put us on radio so they can see us.
1: That's why they keep you out of the camera shot as well.
0: They see you now, so you're
1: we have a couple of things in the pipeline.
0: Yeah,
1: there's a couple of bits coming up for the TV and stuff like that as well.
0: Yeah. Well, it's great. It's great to see the band back together again. And
1: bringing back the memories for everybody.
0: Bringing back the memories, you know, it's great.
5: Bring back the Indians. Yeah.
0: No, it's really good. Come here, we get you to give you one more song. We'll not hold you up much longer. Unless they have anything else you'd like to plug.
1: We're going to do that. We're going to give you tickets. So if anyone wants some, we're going to give away some tickets. Just text into you and get some tickets.
0: Right.
1: So we have some there for you. Chris, you'll sort it out. We'll do the Wigwam Wiggle, will we?
2: Yeah, love to.
0: Well, come here, it's been great having you up, lads.
1: Thanks for having us, Tommy.
2: Thank you.
1: Fair play to you.
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1: I think we're going to do my little old single I had out not long ago. My latest, we'll have a new one coming out.

our very own David James and the girls from Connemara. A big hello to Anne up in Dromore in County Tyrone. Wanted to hear Brendan Quinn doing Till I Can Make It On My Own.

blues, Brendan Quinn, till you can make it on your own, Fran up in Dromore. John Wallace asked me to play Eddie Gallagher for all his friends around the Northwest. Here's Eddie and Secondhand Heart.

Eddie Gallagher and Secondhand Heart for all of John Wallace's friends around the Northwest. The Keeney girls asked me to play a Johnny Lee song for a few of their friends, to Hugh Brendan and all the gang, and Hugh Brendan and Rose in Glenties, and all their friends around the Northwest as well. Here he is with a song called Picking Up Strangers.

There you go. That's the Bellamy Brothers with the Isaacs and Normal Ain't Coming Back. Taking us up to 9 minutes past the hour of 11 o'clock on a Wednesday evening. Oh, the pain of it. Anyways, you know, I've been here now and I've been turning off the sport. I didn't want to get the result of the England match and I was going to watch it when I went home and somebody's just after texting me the result. Is that hateful or what? Honestly, God, I turned off the sport at 9 o'clock, 10 o'clock and 11 o'clock and I said I'm home free now and somebody just texted in the result. Why would you do that? Terrible. Here's Old Crow Medicine Show.

0: you all right easy now you're here. Yippee-yi-yo-kai.
1: Hey. Here we go, Old Crow Medicine Show. Ray Benson of Asleep at the Wheel and the Lincoln Highway. Big hello to Chris Adams over in Canton in Ohio. Chris, you're looking for an old Johnny Paycheck song called Georgia in a Jug. And we will play it before the end of the night. That's a promise.

There he goes, Vince Gill from one of his EPs, and Pink Cadillac. Dedicate that one to Mickey Swarbrick, who's the lead vocalist with the New Indians, who was in here with me in the studio a little while back. He's a big Vince Gill fan, so Mickey, that one was for you. Taking us up to nearly 20 past 11 on a Wednesday evening on the show. Want to say hello to John from Lucan in Dublin. John, you're some boy, honest to God. If I had, you know. John texts me and he's looking for something from Darius Rucker, and then he texts me and after that said he's watching the England-Croatia game, and he rang in after that and he told me the result and I wouldn't mind, but I've been recording it. I was looking forward to watching it when I went home after 12 o'clock. John, you're an awful man, honest to God.

Darius Rucker and Wagon Wheel, dedicate that one to John from Lucan up in Dublin. John, how's it going? And hope you enjoyed the match. I won't enjoy it now that I know the result. But here's one for all the girls up in Draper Sound. Looking for Jim Reeves.

Kim Reeves, and welcome to my world for all the gang up in Draperstown. Hope you enjoy that one. There's Terry Clark and a nice verse of an old Glen Campbell song.

Sound of Gene Watson for a few Gene Watson fans out there. Got no reason now for going home. A few George Strait fans wanted to hear him sing an Oceanfront Property.

Oceanfront property. Could you please wish a special nephew, that Shane O'Donnell, a happy birthday? And it comes from James, and play him the Declan Earney song, The Girl Called Catherine Ann. No problem there, James. So, Shane.

at Glenarney, and the girl called Catherine Ann for the birthday girl, Shane O'Donnell from John and from all the family as well. Been asked to play Stevie Mack's new song. He was down in the Mount Urigel last Sunday at the social dancing.

Sound of Jack Glory, who'll be down in the Milroy Woods tomorrow night. Big hello to Charlotte and Sharon, Lana Lee and Emmett up there in Buncran and Karen Dunne. And also hello to all the gang down in Dunloe. Wanted to hear something from her very own Sinead Black.

There's our very own Sinead Black, and what you get is what you see for all the gang in Dunlow, and for Emmett and Charlotte and Anna Lee and all the gang out there. I want to dedicate this one to Thomas out there at the Auto Garage out on the four lane, just as you turn into Murphy's there, for fixing me old car today. Thomas, you're an angel, and you're a good mechanic as well.

and Sails in My Old Yellow Car. Dedicate that one to Thomas out at Auto Garage and the four lane who fixed me up today, no better man. Big hello to Ronan Corbett down in Guidor, who's a big Garrett Brooks fan. Ronan, how was it going?

Hutchie Youngfield, Stan Old, bringing me to the second last number on the show. Deirdre down in Mayo wanted me to play Jack McGinley's version of The Highwaymen. Deirdre, I played the original version earlier on, so I can't play it again. But she also asked me to wish Jack and John Dolan all the best in the rally. And Jack is John's co-driver. So John and Jack, all the best over the weekend in the rally. Keep her off the footpaths, whatever you do. There's The Highwaymen and Live Forever.

There you go, Live Forever. Dedicate that one to my good friends Jack McGinley and John Dolan, wishing the lads the very best in the rally, and to Deirdre down in Mayo as well, who's wishing them all the best. And for anybody who's taking part in the rally, and if you're enjoying it, please be safe and don't be going mad on the roads. Let the rally drivers do the rally driving and enjoy it and have a great weekend. And I hate the Friday nights of the rally. The reason being, what normally is a 15-minute run for me from where I live up to the station, it turns out to be about an hour and a half or 2 hours, no matter which way, whether you come in the back road or in the four lane. It takes a lifetime. I usually have to leave the house at 6 o'clock on a Friday evening, whereas normally I'd only leave it around 8:45, but there you go. Anyways, if you're following the rally, be safe and do what the guards tell you, and take it easy and don't be going mad in the roads. I want to thank everybody who got in touch with the show this evening. Much appreciated. And a very special word of thanks to Teresa Canavan, who came up from Mayo to sing on the show just after 9 o'clock. Beautiful singer she is, and indeed the New Indians, which is a resurrection of the Old Indians, grandchildren and all that. And they were fantastic. And catch them at a venue near you. They're starting their tour from around early July, so catch them wherever you are. And thank you very much for coming up, lads. It was great having you there. Last few requests, big love to Magella and Marion out there. Hello, girls. Also for Joe and Barry Buffet. Joe won't get on Mike Denver tonight, and a few Tumbling Paddy fans. Take care until Friday night. Be safe if you're travelling, and be good to each other. Good night.

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1: 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For the best in news, current affairs and features, this show is a repeat. 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
3: Hello and a very good morning to you. 5 minutes past nine on this Wednesday, the 17th of June, 2026. How are you keeping? I hope you're well. We're in good form here around the offices of Highland Radio. I think it might be the mild, dry weather. I don't know. Maybe it's because we're halfway through the working week. Who's to say? But we're here nonetheless. So we've got a busy show, lots to discuss. We're going to be digging behind the headlines on some of the big stories, making those headlines today and making our own headlines into the future. We've pulled forward the release of this week's podcast with Gary Jennings. There's been an absolute huge interest in it, and the rally kicks off in earnest tomorrow night. So we're going to release that at 11 o'clock today. So we'll preview that a little later on. That and so much more besides. 086 60 25,000. That's the WhatsApp and the text number, 086 60 25,000. If you want to give us a call, feel free to do so too. 074 91 25,000 91 25,000, or via email comments@highlandradio.com. It's not in the papers today, but there was some really potentially good news yesterday. You might remember that there was a bit of a stagnation in relation to the provision of is it Givinostat? It's the drug that can be given to certain children. There's three Donegal families, of course. We spoke to the family of young Aaron from Lahey. It's a drug that can help with a particular condition whereby, you know, the muscle mass and what have you can deteriorate. And Aaron and his family were up in the Dáil last year, and he was on his feet at that stage. And unfortunately, his condition progressed. And he had found himself in a wheelchair, and we spoke to the school, we spoke to the parents, and what have you. And with a little bit of a push, there was a big political push on it, because, as I say, this had been sitting dormant for a number of months. Now, the families had been working hard behind the scenes, don't get me wrong, but it had been sitting dormant for a couple of months, and a head of steam was gotten up, and it was brought up in the Shannon, it was brought up in the Dáil. You remember that week where we were really pushing for this type of representation, and it came, and it seems to be good news. There's a big step in the right direction in relation to all of this. For the first, for at least three Donegal families that we know of, this drug, Givinostat, has been approved by the HSC senior leadership team. So the application has now moved to the managed access protocol stage, which is one of those final stages before access can be made available. So again, from us here, credit to the families of these young lads who, through the most difficult times, become the best advocates that they could be, keeping that fight going. And also, it was very pleasing to see a united political front. We had Manus Boyle, Pat the Colt Gallagher, Piers Doherty, Padraig McLaughlin, and all made representations in relation to this as well. Put the pressure on the government, put the pressure on the minister, and things seem to have progressed a little bit. And because this is so time sensitive, we just really hope for the three families and maybe more in Donegal that it's not too little too late, that this is in time to maximise the to maximise the quality of life for the families affected. We heard from one family, or about one family, who they've got two boys affected by this condition. One, I believe, was on a trial in Northern Ireland and had access to this drug. The brother was awaiting for HSC approval. So two in the house. It affects mostly young lads. Two in the house. One has access to the drug, the other doesn't. That made no sense. So hopefully now common sense has prevailed. We're all going to keep the pressure on, of course, to make sure that these final hurdles are cleared really, really quickly. But hopefully those families are waking up this morning with a little bit more hope than they may have went to bed with the night before last. If you have anything to say in relation to that, I gave you the numbers out a little earlier on. The Finn Valley Voice is released today. They cover a massive Garda campaign. This led to Castlefin cocaine charges. A massive Garda operation involving over 100 members of the force led to a Castlefin man appearing in court last week on cocaine charges. The accused solicitor, Mr. Kieran Shields, says that this is a complex matter and added that it was connected to other matters. More detailed reporting in that paper today. We're going to be discussing a vote in the Dáil tonight, which looks set to pave the way for the ending of the three-day wait in abortion referrals, because the Coalition has bagged it and it is a Sinn Féin motion. The Taoiseach and Tánaiste, well, now I must say I've never received one text or call to this radio show by any group or organisation seeking to have this three-day period gotten rid of, but that doesn't mean that there's not a massive public appetite for that. I'm just saying that's just the way it is. So it's a Sinn Féin proposal to remove the mandatory three-day wait period for abortions. The motion is set to come before the Dáil today and will remove the requirement for a woman seeking an abortion to have two consultations with a three-day wait in between. In the Dáil yesterday, Mr. Martin said he was aware of the arguments for and against the change and called for a respectful Dáil debate on the matter. The HSE has done its own studies in relation to this, and I present these figures to you, and you might say, well, this proves that it should be retained, or you might say this proves that it should be gotten away with. But the HSE study found that between 2019 and 2024, and I'll delay and give you the answer just to give you an opportunity to determine what you believe the number would be. Between 2019 and 2024, how many women would you say turned up for the first consultation and then were told, obviously now we have a cooling off period or whatever you might describe it, a period for reflection, and then you come back for the second meeting. How many women between 2019 and 2024 do you believe went for the first consultation but never returned? Now, there's a number of reasons why that might happen, but I think we could probably accept the majority is that they perhaps chose not to go ahead with the abortion. So how many would you say? Would you say it's 300, 500, 20,000, 40,000? I don't know. What do you think? I do know. I'm going to tell you now. So between 2019 and 2024, almost 11,000 women went for the first consultation but didn't return for the second consultation, or didn't come back after the 3 days at all. So that's probably a little over 2,000 a year. Now, as I say, you might say that that's proves there's no need for the 3 days, or it proves that the 3 days should be retained. It's up to you. But, you know, there is information out there, and I just thought I'd bring that to you so you can determine what you think of that. Maybe you already knew. I suspect you probably didn't. The Irish Independent, right, obviously, we are hopefully seeing an end to the conflict in the Middle East. It's going to take a long time for oil prices to come down, unfortunately, because the Iran modus operandi was to actually attack the oil infrastructure. And that's really, I think, where they got the upper hand. So there is an issue in terms of oil generation. That being said, a fifth of our oil comes from Iran. The reason diesel has gone down is we've found ulterior alternative markets to get the diesel in here. It's not because of what's happened in the Middle East. So, you know, the prices might come down quick or they might not. But what we have to prepare ourselves for is the elimination of the cuts to the excise on petrol and diesel, because it could go down to 160 and then go up to 180 overnight, or even 190 overnight. But the energy minister, our old friend here in Donegal, Dara O'Brien, he said he's open to extending excise cuts to petrol and diesel that are to expire at the end of July. He said it's too early to say whether a deal reached between the US and Iran to bring the war to an end will have an impact on prices at the pump, or whether there'll be greater certainty. The minister also acknowledged that it would be politically hard sell to have a cliff edge on the excise cuts for fuel at the same time that a VAT cut for the hospitality sector comes into effect. So you introduce something and then you have to figure out how to unintroduce it, I suppose. Well, what's the chances of peace in the Middle East? US President Donald Trump, this is from the Irish Times, US President Donald Trump has expressed frustration with Israel and its Prime Minister Benjamin Netanyahu at a gathering of world leaders in France for the G7, describing the country as hindering the peace efforts with Iran. Washington has announced that a preliminary deal with Iran to end hostilities will be signed in Geneva on Friday, but Tehran has insisted that Israel must stop its attacks in Lebanon for the agreement to hold. In remarks to media after a meeting with

0: in 2027. This is the Irish Daily Star. Rights for the All-Ireland Football and Hurling Championship are currently split between RTE and GAA+, the association's own streaming service. This weekend, three of the four All-Ireland Football quarter-final round three games will be shown on the streaming service, with just Dublin versus Donegal being shown on RTE. The GAA and RTE have both repeatedly claimed that it would be unfeasible to show all games, yet many have pointed to how every League of Ireland game can be streamed on League of Ireland TV. Though it's the quality they use camera tracking technology and stuff, which is not fantastic. Listen, I think really the truth is that we are going to have to pay to view at times. I think the public might go for it if they see it fair, and they might go for it if they see all of the games available so that they can interact with them. Right, so the Dáil will vote on Sinn Féin's proposed legislation to remove the three-day wait period for an abortion in early pregnancy. If the bill is passed in the Dáil tonight, it then goes before an Oireachtas committee for further scrutiny. We have two guests to discuss this. I'll go first to the Sinn Féin spokesperson on health, Deputy David Cullinan. Thank you so much for your time. I really do appreciate it.
1: Thank you, Greg.
0: Right, so why has Sinn Féin brought this forward?
1: Well, first of all, there was an independent review of the 2018 Act, which was voted overwhelmingly by the people of this state back in 2018 to provide abortion services. And that independent review looked at the operation of the Act, Greg, and looked at potential barriers that prevented some women from accessing services. And my party position has always been clear that obviously people voted for appeal, people voted for a legal framework to be put in place to allow abortion in certain circumstances. And as we know, in the first trimester up to 12 weeks, it's without indication. And one of the barriers that was identified by the independent experts that looked at this was the mandatory element of the three-day wait. And I just want to make a number of quick points around that, because I respect the fact that there are many different opinions on the issue of abortion. I respect people's different views. I engaged with people very extensively on this back in 2018 during the campaign. But I'm very mindful that there are some women who will come at all of these issues in their own time and need to be given the space and time to do so. So the fact that this legislation removes the mandatory element of the three-day wait does not mean that a woman cannot have a second appointment or even a third or fourth appointment if that's what they need. Every woman should be entitled to and supported to make a decision that's best for them. And if a woman decides after a first consultation or even a second consultation that they want to continue with the pregnancy, that of course is a matter for that woman, and she should be fully supported. I don't think there is any evidence of any GP who would coerce a woman into having an abortion. So this is about trusting women to make a decision for them. But I've also spoken to women who, for example, are in coercive relationships, people who are victims of sexual assault, and the mandatory element of that three-day wait was a real barrier to those people getting a second appointment with a GP.
0: How did that manifest itself? So, you know, if you're in a coercive relationship or what have you, how is the mandatory three-day period been a barrier?
1: Well, obviously, if you're in a coercive relationship, then there is a lot of control. Mm. It can be very difficult for a woman to get a GP appointment, never mind a second appointment. And obviously, the dynamic in a coercive relationship is control is a big part
0: of it. No, I understand that. But you set that up, though, that there would have been a first appointment. So I'm just curious if you, because the only way this is relevant is if there is a first appointment. Because your first appointment would be an abortion otherwise. So you mentioned a coercive relationship and the people you've spoken to, what happened between that first appointment and in those 3 days that means that this three-day period needs to be gotten?
1: No, so first of all, we have to be clear about what happens here. So not every woman will have an abortion on the first appointment. In fact, the evidence is that many women who go to a first appointment do so to have a consultation with their GP. And in fact, many may decide not to have an abortion and continue with the pregnancy, and I fully support the woman in making that choice. The evidence that was presented to the independent panel, which actually did look at women who are availing of the services, and there was a survey carried out at a point in time, pointed to problems with the mandatory three-day wait. Part of it was women in coercive relationships. Part of it was that there were some women who found out that they were pregnant much later, and that the time gap between getting the first and second appointments meant that they timed out of accessing a service within 12 weeks. And there was a range of reasons why that was problematic, but it was clearly seen as a barrier

0: and an impediment to some women accessing the services that the people of this state democratically voted for back in 2018. But equally, and I respect all the different opinions, if a woman decides to have a second appointment, that should be facilitated. The issue here is the mandatory element of it and setting out in law that you must have this 3-day wait. And,
1: between,
0: and also, by the way,
1: 2019 and 2024, 10,500 women attended an initial abortion consultation. They didn't return for the second appointment or after the third day. Now, that could be for some of the reasons that you've outlined. They had that conversation and even without the 3-day period may not have returned. But you could also look at those figures another way and say that this was an opportunity for a woman to reflect and to make a decision, and that there are potentially 10,500 children alive today that may not be, or at least a proportion of those may not be, if Sinn Féin is successful in eliminating this 3-day mandatory wait.
0: Well, I think that would assume then that in circumstances where the mandatory element of the 3-day wait was not there, that somehow women would be coerced by a GP to have a termination.
1: I don't think that is tenable at all. Choice, but you're asking us to assume a lot as well. I'm just putting a counter-assumption to you.
0: No, but and I'm putting it back to you that I trust women to make decisions for them. And in fact, I've engaged with the department on this issue, and they're very clear that that 10,000 figure, which has been used by some who oppose this legislation, in fact, oppose the 2018 Act, that this, in all circumstances, these are women who changed their minds
1: I haven't framed it that way.
0: No, I'm not saying you have. I'm saying others have in the Dáil Chamber yesterday. Some of it is women may have had a miscarriage, unable to get a GP on time. As I said, late finding out that they were pregnant and timed out. They may have gone another route for an abortion, and obviously those in coercive relationships. So there's no data that can suggest that in all circumstances a woman would have went on to have a pregnancy simply because they didn't.
1: Also, there's no data suggest that you say you trust women, but you know people can be in very distressing situations and it might take one or two consultations to see the woods for the trees. So, you know, we can't presume that every single woman in what, and some of these could be crisis pregnancies, has absolute clarity to make that decision. Like, say, for instance, Belgium and Germany have had abortion for decades upon decades and they also retain this. Why aren't we looking at what works in other countries over a long period of time?
0: Well, I think there are different regimes in different countries. Some are much more liberal, by the way, than the regime we have in Ireland, and some may be more restrictive. Obviously, we have a legal framework that was voted on in 2018.
1: Germany is liberal, but still retains this 3 days.
0: Yeah. But if I can make my point, I do trust women, Greg. And more than that, this is not simply my recommendation. This was a product of a very thorough independent review that looked at what barriers were in place to enable women to access services. And I think that in circumstances where a woman wants a period to reflect, wants a second appointment or even a third appointment, that should be encouraged and that should be facilitated. And that should never be removed or not afforded to a woman. So I think we just need to be very clear about that, and I'm very conscious that each and every woman has to come at this in their own time.
1: Okay, well, let's hear from
0: a
1: woman.
0: It's the mandatory element of it that is the difficulty.
1: Mary T. Sweeney is a campaign director for Donegal Pro Life, an All to an Aim to Donegal rep. You've heard the reasoning there from Deputy Cullen. Anne, what's your view?
2: I think that it's a tragedy what's unfolding in front of our eyes, and that with respect to Deputy Cullen and his party, Sinn Féin, that it's actually disingenuous of them to bring forward even this, because the fact that they have never, in the review that was conducted, spoken to one woman that are never even attempted to contact and make have a liaison with a woman that didn't go back for that second opinion. And that's the telltale in this story, is that there was no honest, conscious effort to make a reach out to gather the data to see why women are going pursuing abortion. What has made them consider that as an option, number one? And number two, why did they decide, what supports were put in place that they didn't proceed to go back for the second abortion? The stats we have are from the government-funded NGO, the National Women's Council, where in 2019, 375 Irish residents travelled for abortion to the UK. The reality is that that means not there for the majority of women nowadays. And these women that he's talking about are 16, 17, 18, 19 years of age, having multiple abortions, with a tablet that you do not have to go to the doctor for.
1: Do you have evidence to that effect, though, Mary T?
2: It was totally disingenuous.
1: Mary T, what evidence do you have that teenagers are going back for multiple abortions?
2: I've spoken to teenagers. I talked to teenagers.
1: Donegal that have had multiple abortions?
2: That have had multiple abortions. And do you know the tragedy? I've also spoken to young mothers in Donegal that because earlier a child had been taken by Tusla, they're now having to go for an abortion because Tusla has threatened to take another child and have another child.
1: The conversation tonight is with respect about this 3-day wait. Why do you believe that's important to retain rather than broadening out the whole conversation about abortion? Because if someone's going to have multiple abortions, they'll wait the 3 days anyway. Go ahead.
2: Because most important, the data is there, self-explanatory. The woman that did not go back to procure the full abortion.
1: Yeah, but don't know if they are women that would not go back if there wasn't the cooling off period as well. You see, we don't have that data.
2: Well, this is why I'm saying it's disingenuous of the government and Sinn Féin, who cannot be trusted. This is a party that cannot be trusted, that have flip-flopped on so many different issues between the hate speech on the definition of women in the Constitution. You know, in respect, you stood up and said that you agreed with the Supreme Court in the UK stating what a woman is, a biological female, and then you were reprimanded and had to apologise and withdraw your comment. Like, that is terrible that you're under such pressure from your party leader. You have no right to dissent. You have no right to stand up and tell what you really hear from the women on the streets, that you're having to project a view from your party that you've no control over.
1: David, do you want to come back on that? I know you have to head to an appointment or something or other. You do have to...
0: Well, listen, Greg, there's lots of political charges which were made, which I will completely ignore because I don't think that this debate is served by those political charges. People can make their own minds up about me and about Sinn Féin and indeed about Aintu. And obviously when there's elections, people can vote for who they trust. I topped the poll in two elections, in the last two elections in Waterford, because people do trust me. But in relation to this wider issue of abortion, I respect the fact that Mary has a completely different view to me. I've engaged with many people who have similar views to Mary, and I think that a respectful debate on these issues always serves as well. In fact, there was many contributions last night in the Dáil, people who oppose the legislation, and they made their comments in a very respectful way. And I do respect the fact that Mary and others have a different view. But I have to listen to women, and I do have to trust women.
1: Do you have to listen to us, though? We made a decision in 2018, and we voted. A set of proposals were put to us, and we voted. And some people made a difficult decision to vote for abortion. And now what we're seeing really effectively is, and for many people, it's actually going to further erode their interest in democracy. Now we're seeing you guys come together and decide that, well, you know, the people voted for this in 2018, but we've listened to a few people and now we're going to do something else. You're widening the scope. We didn't vote for that in 2018. And it could be on this issue or any issue.
0: Yeah, I don't think, with respect, Greg, it's listening to a few people. It's listening to women who have availed of the service and who have identified.
1: In comparison to a nation going to a referendum.
0: Yeah, and I'll get to that point. But what I'm saying is it's important to listen to people who have availed of services and women who feel that there are impediments to other women accessing services. But listen, on those wider issues, when the Act was published and the bill was published in advance of any vote, it was made very clear that there would be an independent review that would look at what potential blocks or barriers may exist in time and if those blocks existed, that recommendations would be made to make legislative change.
1: The way you frame that by default is clearly, and you've just framed it yourself, about a widening of it, rather than saying we also might say, well, maybe we need 5 days. You know what I mean? It seems to be the default position was the wording of the referendum was to allow for greater access to abortion.
0: Because,
1: looking at other countries that do 5 days?
0: But Greg, the terms of reference for the independent review was that it had to make recommendations and they had to keep in line with the spirit of the Act. So the report and the author was not able to stray from that. There was a very clear set of recommendations that was given. And what she looked at was, we voted in 2018 for a legal framework. Are there any barriers in place that prevent some women from accessing services within the scope of that Act? And the 3-day wait and the mandatory element of it was cited as one of the biggest barriers.
1: Yes, but the barrier,
0: and that was
1: what you describe as a barrier, people voted on as actually being the potential to limit if you know what I mean. Not limit, but it was...
0: Yeah, but also,
1: People voted. I didn't vote in the referendum, but people didn't vote for this as a barrier. They voted for it so that abortion could be acceptable to them. But you're describing what they thought, right, okay, if there's a three-day waiting period, I can vote for this. You're describing that as a barrier now to access to healthcare.
2: Can I just...
1: I'll come back to you in a second, Mary T.
0: Because just very quickly, Chair, some people who voted for appeal had a difficulty with the three-day wait from the get-go. So it's not as straightforward as you make out. I'm not saying that there should be no cooling-off period or women should be rushed into having an abortion or women should not be able to arrive at this in their own time, or indeed that a woman should not continue with a pregnancy. For any woman that wants to have a second appointment or even a third or a fourth appointment with a GP, that should be facilitated and encouraged. Okay. And no woman should in any way feel rushed. What we're talking about here is women who have made their minds up and for all sorts of reasons finds that the mandatory element of this three-day wait has acted as a barrier. That's simply what we're looking at.
1: Okay, I would like. We don't have time. I want it to be described to me how it's a barrier. But anyway, we'll do that another day. Thank you. That's Deputy David Cullinan. Now, I want to give you your time as well, Mary T. I mean, obviously, because David had to go to a second appointment, if we could avoid personal attacks on him. Not that you do that, right? And we can talk about it more generally. But sorry, you wanted to come back in there.
2: I think it's very important to ask people to actually go today and phone their TDs, irrelevant who you vote for, to please ask them to not support this because of the fact that David Cullinan, in his own Dáil report here, I'm quoting directly from him, he said this is a straightforward and targeted bill. It does just one thing. And in the same paragraph, like 15 lines down, he says, there may be a number of technical amendments needed by government when this bill comes to committee stage. Then we look and we see that the Minister for State, who spoke on behalf of Deputy Eamonn Higgins, who spoke on behalf of the Minister for Health, Jennifer Carol McNeill, goes on and just, she does clarify that the current model of care is safe and effective. So the reality is either it's safe and effective or it's not safe and effective.
1: Can we or should we not trust women, Mary T., to make the right decision for themselves? If abortion is legal in this country, whether people like it or not, and the majority of people in Donegal didn't vote in favour of this, and I accept that, should we not trust women to know themselves that before they go for that initial consultation, that they've given this great consideration and that they believe that this is the right thing for them? Why should we not trust them?
2: Greg, for two reasons. Number one, because a woman in pregnancy can become a very different woman and in a broken relationship or in an unsteady relationship or in a situation where they're very young. To find out that they're pregnant, it can be, I've seen it with students, being afraid to go home and tell the parents, being afraid to, the boyfriend has rejected them. We must look at the real causes. That's why the statistics need to be carried out. Data has to be kept. If you want to genuinely support women to have a pregnancy and to keep the pregnancy, the 10,000 odd women that did go forward and didn't proceed with the abortion, and there's no data on it. It's disgraceful. They spend 10.8 billion annually in Ireland, the government, on NGO groups, and none of them fund support for women in crisis pregnancy that want to retain or keep their baby. Yeah. So the whole argument here is a flawed, controlled argument when he admits that they never spoke the Marie O'Shea, who did this survey for the government, it was, you know, you pay the piper, you get the tune. The survey never even discussed or sought to research or talk to the ladies that had initiated the abortion procedure and didn't complete it. We need to know those stats.
1: Yeah, but those stats might not, you see, those stats might not work on your favour, Mary T, because, you know, if the three-day wait was gone, you know, maybe 14,000 women would turn up for the first consultation and not return. We don't know the influence of the three-day wait
2: offered in this government by society. You have to be very concerned about this, that there's absolutely no absolute funding of any description to support women on the other side that want to retain and keep their baby.
1: But there is. There's child benefits. There's... like, actually, do you know what? There's a study out today whereby baby banks. There's calls for a massive public investment in baby banks. So, you know, in fairness, it's not just a call coming from you, and it's by coincidence, and it's from a completely different organisation, that people are having babies and they literally don't have the money to feed them. So I presume that's the space that you're talking about. So
2: in fairness, I put this forward, as others did, to look to introduce basic structures like introducing maternity pay from 4 months of pregnancy, that you can start together for. It's so expensive today. The cost of living is a huge. We know by the stats that have been gathered internationally that 85% of women is socioeconomic. Cost of living is affecting it terribly.
1: Issue too of bringing in coercive control of women. Like, that argument I don't think is fully thought out, because we don't know how many women are coerced into having an abortion, but we don't know how, or we don't know how many women are coerced into keeping a child. But whichever of those scenarios it is, it's against the woman's wishes. So if you're going to bring coercion in, well, then we need to make sure that we have some idea of how many women feel they're being coerced into an abortion, and this 3-day wait would work in their favour to maybe seek some alternative help or support. So, you know, the data does seem incomplete.
2: Greg, you've hit the nail on the head on one of the most important areas of development. That if a lady does manage to get into a GP, because she doesn't no longer need to have to present to the GP, it can be on the telephone. So there could be somebody in the room with her, you know, forcing her to make that conversation to officially get over the first of the two steps. But if the GP was to say to that lady, listen, are you okay? Are you safe enough at home? And she happened to say, no, I am, you know, under control by my partner and I need to get out, but I have nowhere to go. What support can that GP give that lady? What facilities have we, refuges have we for emergency accommodation for women that are pregnant? There is no and has been no willingness to look at the real issues. And I have seen women been having to force to stay in the home because they have nowhere to go. There is no support.
1: Okay, well,
2: the biggest case in Ireland, just to mention it before,
1: briefly, if you don't mind, Mary T,
2: is the case with Joanna Deakey here in Letterkenny. And that, where did he get those tablets? You know, where is the reality that these tablets are so red?
1: Is that not an argument for controlled healthcare, though? I'm not sure that's
2: Do you know what I'm saying? There's no willingness to invest in the funding around this whole situation. It has become, and not to mention the fact that over 108 babies were born alive following the abortions, because all the abortions for babies survive are the later term abortions because the babies are bigger. And
1: but we are talking specifically about early pregnancy, but I do understand where you're coming from. Thank you. Mary T. Sweeney, who's campaign director for Donegal Pro-Life, ain't do Donegal Rep. Listen, I'm not a woman, and it's not really for me to interfere in women's healthcare one way or other. The one part of this that I think we should discuss going forward is, you know, what we're actually voting for in a referendum, for an example, be it on this issue or even, say, for instance, it was the triple lock. You know, could we vote on the triple lock, and within that, you know, we're not going to get that vote, but within that, there could be a pathway actually for the Dáil to vote to go against the will of the people, per se. Or maybe we should accept and understand that we vote for a framework, and we also vote for that framework to be explored and to be changed, and so on and so forth. As I say, it's a very complex issue. I don't know where to stand. All I can do is sit here and try and give people their voice, whether they're for or against. We are joined now in studio by Hugh Harper. Good morning, Hugh. Thank you so much for calling in to us on your way to Dublin. I do appreciate it.
3: Morning, Greg.
1: And we also have Christine Evans. Good morning, Christine.
4: Good morning.
1: Christine, for those of you who are not aware, she worked in the deli of the shop and also lived in the apartments directly above the premises, of course, that was the horrific scene of the devastating, tragic explosion, which caused so much loss and devastation. Hugh, you are amongst a group heading to Dublin, to Leinster House. You've been working with Sinn Féin on this. And, you know, we've spoken in the past, and I've spoken to Donna in the past about being heard, okay, and, you know, being spoken to. We'll all remember the comments from the minister, won't we, that he's not the minister for sympathy or whatever way you phrased it. How important is it to get down there and speak to legislators?
3: I think at this stage it's crucially important. It's vital now that we take this opportunity and make the most of it. We have put our arguments and our concerns to the Minister of Justice. He has taken them on board, but we are still waiting on some substantial and concrete investigation that's going to take into account what has not been included in the criminal investigation or won't be included in the criminal investigation.
1: And I suppose this comes down to timing. The government has seemed indicated that it is willing to conduct the type of inquiry that you're looking for, but they seem to be of the view that they want the Garda investigation to run its course.
3: Greg, history is kind of repeating itself here. The Stardust families were given the same promises, and 40-odd years later, they're still fighting the cause. I don't want to be in that situation. We're trying to be proactive. We're trying to work with government. We're trying to come to some kind of agreement with them, but at the end of the day, government, previous and present, are the people that are responsible for the safety of the protection of the people of the country.
1: What is it about? Is it about getting answers as to, you know, not necessarily who was at fault, but what went wrong? How was it allowed to go wrong? Was it a complete sort of, was there, how do I put this, you know, was there, did people not necessarily do things correctly, or was this just happenstance or whatever? How much of it is that? How much do you need those answers, and why might that be important?
3: Everything you've mentioned, Greg, is vitally important, but what has not been recognised here is the potential failings of previous governments. That has come to light, that has omissions been made in regard to the new amendment being brought forward to the Gas Safety Bill 2026. It clearly states in that amendment that since 2016, the CRU had known and been notified of serious concerns regarding gas safety, particularly and specifically to unlicensed third-party gas network.
1: So do you think there's a resistance to a open, transparent, public, statutory, public judicial inquiry because there might be some afraid of what it might uncover?
3: That's the only way I can see it now at the minute, Greg. You know, again, we've been watching this amendment bill, myself and Donna, now since the explosion, and the question has to be asked. Since 2016, they've known about these issues. Government hadn't acted to bring forward the recommended legislation and regulation that the CRU needed. So why has it been done now?
1: Christine, you're a survivor of this tragedy, and Hugh's a survivor as well, but he was also bereaved in it. Yes. You're going to do something that's actually, I presume, going to be very difficult for you. You're going to deliver a speech in the AV room at Leinster House. What are the key things that you want to get across, that you want to land with the people down there?
4: I suppose I want them to understand what it's been like to survive. You know, the explosion happened, I survived, I'm alive, and I'm very grateful, but it has come at a cost. And also to reiterate the fact that I am supporting the families by looking for this public judicial inquiry, because at the end of the day, I had a right to feel safe in my home. I also had a right to feel safe in my workplace. I wasn't safe, you know, so I will be looking again alongside the families for this public judicial inquiry. I want to know what happened. I need to know what happened.
1: Yeah, that's it. This is a visceral situation. This is like, God forbid, if someone dies in hospital and there's some question marks about the treatment towards the end of that person's life, mm-hmm. they will move heaven and earth to try and get the answers mm-hmm. of that. And it's something very hard to put into words as to why that's so important, isn't it?
4: That's exactly it, Greg. It's very hard to put into words. It's a deep-rooted desire kind of thing. I need to know what happened.
1: And is this because this felt like it was done to you? Or if you know what I mean. I'm not saying like a willful act, but you need to know as to, you know, why you
4: found
1: yourself.
4: Where the failures were, Why 49 years of my life was just totally devastated and destroyed. You know, we, as a mother, you know, we all keep keepsakes like the first tooth and, you know, the first school report and, you know, the first little painting from play school. All of that's gone. I have 5 children and all of that is gone, and that's been hard. But in saying that, they are material things. I survived it, 10 people didn't.
1: In a way, survival,
4: but there's a
1: too,
4: guilt, there's a guilt yeah. to that. There's a terrible, terrible guilt to it.
1: Survivor's guilt, yes. effectively. And yes. then the whatabouts, whatever stood there, yeah. whatever was here, why did... Yeah. I'm not trying to traumatise you, don't
4: the
1: get me wrong.
4: The fact that I was standing 2 inches in the position I was standing, I survived, yes. you know.
1: Yeah. And that is not the cold comfort that people who have not been through it might think it is.
4: No, no, definitely not.
1: Yeah, okay. Hugh... Do you think, though, the government position is set now, that they are going to wait? Because I think the families are relatively satisfied or very satisfied with the Garda investigation, the level of communication, how that is progressing. But, you know, that could be years, couldn't it? And you want the search for answers to begin now.
3: There's two ways of answering that. I'm extremely happy with the way the Garda investigation is going. Yes, it has come into 4 years, but it's a complex situation. In regard to government, delaying their establishment of an inquiry, it's not helping in the way of public safety, if I can word it rightly.
1: So do you believe that what potential gaps may have been there that may have contributed to this tragedy
3: exactly.
1: are still there, and there are other buildings that arguably could be ticking time bombs?
3: Well, looking deeper into the Gas Safety Amendment Bill of 2026, when I go back in time, it's very clear to see that within the CRU, 100 unlicensed premises were identified.
1: Mm.
3: But now there's a grandfather clause in this amendment. You know, it's given a passage of time to other unlicensed networks to come in to and bring their standards up to date with at the minute, there is no legislation or regulation to say what has to be, where it has to be and what the standard is. So delaying this is not helping. When you consider the legislation that lacked the knock-on effect that would have had to dangerous substance license applications and granting of that safety risk statements and creating that, you know, this has a ripple effect.
1: It should also be pointed out, I think, too, that, you know, there's no guarantee this type of inquiry would happen if it wasn't for victims and those bereaved to actually be pushing for this, if you know what I mean. It's not a fait accompli that the such an inquiry would ever take place. Christine, how much of this is about that sort of visceral search for answers? And also, too, about doing everything that you can as part of this collective to try and prevent any other family or group of families having to go through what yous are going through. Because yeah. if you're not directly affected by this, it's very easy to move on.
4: Yeah, and it's very hard to understand unless you've actually been in this position, you know. But I think the main reason I'm so focused on trying to find out exactly what happened is to prevent it from happening again. Like, as it stands, I walk into every building now and the first thing I do is I look for the fire exits. I look at the radiators. I'll consciously look to see, I wonder what, is that gas or electric? You know, all these things go through my head. And that I carry with me every day, wow. everywhere I go.
1: Yeah.
4: You know, it's part and parcel of the trauma now. You know, my safety is gone. I don't feel safe anymore anywhere I go. Mm. So these are things that are a knock-on effect of being a survivor of an explosion.
1: Christine Evans, Hugh Harper, safe journey down to Dublin.
4: Thank you very much.
1: I know actually even going through this process in and of itself is very tough. Mm. You know, to go up and you're going to have to open up yourself really to that room, aren't you, Christine? So
4: yes.
1: We'll be thinking on you.
4: Okay,
1: because I know tonight's not going to be easy and Hugh too. I understand your situation, of course, very well. So I know what you're doing is not easy. So I think we appreciate it. And I think anyone who will hopefully in the future avoid going through something like this would appreciate it as well. Thanks very much, both of you.
4: Thank
1: Safe
4: you
1: journey down.
4: Thank
1: That's
4: you.
1: Christine Harper. And, Christine Evans and Hugh Harper.
5: Now, a message from the Road Safety Authority.
1: I beg your pardon. Members of the Donegal Bar Association have met to confirm their opposition to proposed reforms of the criminal legal aid system by the Department of Justice. Local practitioners have confirmed they're now going to withdraw from all emergency court sittings and providing advice during Garda Station interviews, which might be particularly coming up to this weekend. We'll tease that out with Rory O'Brien, who is a Donegal solicitor. Rory, thank you so much for your time. Good morning to you.
6: Hi, Craig. Good morning. Thank you for having us.
1: Right, OK, so what are the changes, before we talk about the potential impacts, Rory, what are the changes that that you are resisting?
6: OK, so there has been... There's obviously the issue in terms of applying for legal aid, and that's for individuals, Greg, who don't have sufficient means to discharge their legal expenses when they're faced with accusations before the court. Now, this is a system which has been in place for 65 years. It is a mandated system by the state to ensure equality, that where individuals are prosecuted, they have a right to competent representation equal to the resources that the state have. And obviously, as years have gone on, those figures have fluctuated. And then what happened is we hit a crescendo or a point, a crystallization point in 2008. Now, obviously, the crash happened. Financial emergency monies and legislation were brought into effect. And solicitors that engaged in this field throughout the country received the cuts, as did every other public sector worker. And that was certainly something that we all got on board with. We all understand and we all appreciated the situation everybody was in the country at the time. However, since that period of time, there hasn't been a return to the fees which were payable in 2008. So what has been ongoing for the last number of years is discussions between the Criminal Law Committee of the Solicitors Group and the Department of Justice regarding the return to the 2008 figures, so 18 years ago figures, despite the fact that inflation has obviously increased by 25%. So we were looking for normal restoration, nothing more than that. And then in February of this year, the minister, without any notice to our solicitors' representative group, made a pronouncement that they were going to impose now a flat rate fee.
1: And just in relation to that, because I think what's actually been interesting in this process, Rory, if you don't mind me saying so, is the public getting sight of some of the figures that we're talking about. And just for handiness, I'm going to slightly round it up. So at present, solicitors in district court are paid around about €240 for each accused first appearance, then around about €60 on each subsequent appearance. Now, the new proposal has calls for a €455 flat one-off fee. Now, that means, too, that if the defendant is in court seven times, rather than getting seven times by 60, it eventually that 455 gets eaten up. And after that, effectively, you could argue you're doing work for free. Is it a case that in the majority of cases, there are more than the three subsequent appearances or whatever it might be to bring you up to that 455, Rory?
6: Okay, so there are roughly about 350,000 cases in the district court in 2024. So you can imagine there's a wide type of cases that we all deal with. And in some circumstances, the argument is made by the department themselves that the €450 rate, when you're dealing with matters that resolve after a day or two, is more beneficial, if you want to look at it like that. However, the reality of the situation is the flat rate fee model doesn't fully take into account the more serious nature of matters. So there are actually three rates that are being suggested here, Greg. But €450 for an individual who was brought before the court and could be before the court 6, 7, 10, 20 times, is effectively asking a solicitor to appear to deal with the matters. And it's not an administrative matter that you deal with on an adjourned date. There is never just simply we stand up. There is always a issue that has to be resolved. And the court will be impressing upon both ourselves and the prosecution to deal with matters correctly, quickly, expeditiously. What the department want, though, however, is they want to create a scenario where €450 is to be payable regardless of every aspect of every singular case.
1: But what's really quite... You could argue, though, that this is really quite clever, because what it would do is draw a line under any potential for restoration, because this would be a whole new mechanism. And then any calls for the cuts back in the day to be restored obviously then almost becomes defunct, because these have signed up to a completely new mechanism. So it is... I'm not sure if this was the motivation, but it is quite clever.
6: You've hit the nail on the head, Greg, and I appreciate your ability to discern that fact, which is something that we as a profession have recognised. That is exactly what it is. It is a cut in perpetuity. that the department are now seeking to single out. If we can give you another model that's being considered, Greg, and this would be something of interest to your listeners. One of the suggestions is that where a defendant comes before the court charged with what's known as a non-minor offence, so that is a case which can be prosecuted both at the district court level and at the higher courts, usually the circuit, or indeed for any allegations of a serious sexual crime or murder before the Central Criminal Court. The suggestion is because the matter will be leaving the district court system and proceeding to the higher courts, a flat rate fee of €100 should be payable to the solicitor. Now, the argument from the department presumably is, well, look, you're going to be paid in the circuit and the central, so therefore, why should you receive any more? But when you think of the reality of what that case actually looks like, more often than not, where a serious crime, there would be a bail objection. That could be lengthy. That involves the taking of instructions, the receiving of a bail pack, a cross-examining Garda members, making submissions to the court. Individuals either remanded in custody or not. They'll be remanded while directions are awaited from the state. And this is a particular issue for ourselves, that the vast majority of adjournments are not defence related. They are so the stakeholders, i.e. the Guardian, the DPP, can get their proper directions, can have their files received, and all charges can be preferred.
1: Everyone
6: lasts 10 times.
1: Everyone's entitled to a defence. But I don't know, you know more than this than me, but I know in America there's a similar system here, and what we get is plead, plead, plead. So in other words, you know, maybe the person doesn't get the representation that they deserve. This is a difficult thing for me to say because I'm sure, and I know solicitors are very ethical and all that type of stuff, right? But surely a culture could find itself creeping in whereby, you know, solicitors, even if it's not necessarily in the absolute best interest of the person they represent, to try and get things wrapped up as quickly as possible, and find yourself going, well, if you you know, if you admit to this, we can avoid that, and so on and so forth. Is there any possibility that type of a culture subconsciously could find itself being introduced into the Irish system if it's not already there?
6: The two features that you've highlighted are things we are very concerned about. One is the access to justice for everybody, and particularly in our community, Greg, where we are Donegal, we're often called the forgotten county, where people's income levels are not the same across the country. The idea that an individual would be accused of a crime and then have that additional worry of how are they going to fund their defence, their right to a fair trial. And that doesn't necessarily mean how do we get them off. That means how do they engage with the case? How do solicitors advise and represent their interests? So the one aspect that we have to be worried about is this dilutes that access to justice, what the department are doing. And secondly, what you've also indicated is there is a concern. Unfortunately, myself and the colleagues around here do not engage and do their job absolutely to the best of the ability. And from my experience, we are some of the best solicitors in the country up here. But to incentivize somebody to plead guilty because of the fact, and that's what you're highlighting, that is a real concern that could creep in relation to this matter, given the fact that there is no desire to see a case adjourned repeatedly. Also, Greg, and I'm sure your listeners have commented on this before, is the difficulties in accessing civil legal aid, family law district court. This is a model that we already have in place. And it is a model that has already proven to be completely dysfunctional, whereby individuals faced with very difficult family law circumstances cannot access a solicitor because there is no solicitors on the private practitioner legal aid scheme, which account for 70% of cases before the family law courts.
1: Yeah.
6: So we've already seen and tested a flat rate model. We've already seen it does not work.
1: Right. So what's going to be the implications? This is a busy weekend. I'm not sure if it's by accident or design. There can be special court sittings. It's all about getting people rounded up and through the courts as soon as possible. And that's seen as a deterrent. And the less people that are rounded up and through the courts, the better. But you are, Donegal solicitors, en masse, and you can correct me if I'm wrong, disengaging in terms of, you know, emergency court sittings or indeed providing advice during Garda station interviews. And I presume then that encroaches on how long they can be held and all the consequences that come from that. Is that action in place now? And in your experience, Rory, what are the consequences of it?
6: Okay, it's not by design. We are following effectively what other colleagues throughout the country were doing up until late last week. So it's a coincidence that it has occurred during the rally weekend. And the really reason behind this is a protest action, there's no doubt about it. And it's to identify, hopefully through the various stakeholders, i.e. the Gardaí, the court service, the important role that we play in the administration of justice. The consequences of it are we are not going to be in a position to advise clients whilst they're detained in custody. That has implications because the ability to obtain legal representation and the right to a fair trial occurs from the time of arrest, not necessarily the time of charge. And the attendance at out-of-hours sitting is also to make it clear that we want the department to engage with us in relation to these issues. This issue can be easily resolved by the department by engaging with our representatives and having a fair consultation in relation to these proposals. So by taking ourselves out of that equation, and I should add, the rest of the country may have seen from the national news, is going that bit further at the moment where they've actually withdrawn from all matters as of today, tomorrow and Thursday. I think we're to have a discussion ourselves internally today as to what our next steps will be. But as it stands at the moment, we're not going to attend special sittings. If individuals are unfortunately brought before the system, or brought into the system, whether by arrest or by court, they will be without legal representation as it currently stands. If they're brought before a court sitting, the judge is there. We have excellent judges who will ensure that all of their rights are upheld and adhered. But that will be an issue that will have to be decided on every individual basis. Fortunately, though, Greg, I should say, over the last number of years as a practitioner who's been around Rally Weekend, the arrests have come down a little bit. Behaviour has improved. I would respectfully submit the Gardaí have an excellent model in place themselves to ensure there's a relatively fast processing of defendants. So hopefully, the disruption will be left to a minimum because none of us want this. We all want to just get back to work and doing our jobs as best we can.
1: Thanks so much for your time and the insight. And there's a whole another 10 minutes in how is this resolved and,
6: yes,
1: and would the status quo satisfy or is this an opportunity to reopen the restoration? And I don't think you or I have the time, but it's a complex matter. Thank you. Look after yourself. Bye-bye. Rory O'Brien, a solicitor there. Now, at 11 o'clock this afternoon, we've brought forward the release of this week's Greg Hughes podcast because of the weekend that's in it. And by the way, overwhelmed by the fact that our podcast now here, Highland Radio's Greg Hughes podcast, is in the top 20 podcasts right across the island of Ireland today, which is really quite remarkable considering we're up against the two Johnnies and all the big hitters. So listen, thank you so much for your continued support. It's really taken off and we appreciate that. And most of all, we appreciate our guests because they are often they're always very interesting and often have to be really honest, and we do appreciate it. Carolyn was our guest last week, and the response to that podcast has been absolutely huge. Well, in this week's episode, I sit down with the rally legend that is Gary Jennings for a conversation as is harrowing as it is inspiring. This is a guy really that should not be here by all accounts because he had a horror crash at the 2025 Cavan Stages rally, and it left him fighting for his life. Gary's future in the sport will be discussed, and his future in the sport at that time was just hanging in the balance. So we're going to talk about the crash, what he remembers of it. We're going to talk about, I suppose, almost like an out-of-body experience as he was in that. For a while, he was in that space between life and death, and he had a very interesting experience that has stayed very much with him. But there were people that landed on the scene who made sure it was life, and they got him back to life, and they looked at him, looked after him until the emergency services arrived. He was close to a hospital, which helped, but he suffered catastrophic injuries, and he's carrying those injuries today. It's an inspiring story, I have to say. It was recorded on Monday, and as of Monday, ahead of the rally, he had not sat in a rally car since the crash, and yet he's going to be taking part in the Donegal International Rally this weekend. And as I say, the chances, his medical professional says, not a chance. Well, look, he passed the medical, and here he is. So here's a short preview of the podcast, which will be available for you at 11.
7: How are you physically now? What's the hangover of the crash physically?
8: I think physically I'm still sore. I will be. But I think mentally I have to get over it.
7: Yeah.
8: I think your head rules your body.
7: So, have you got into a rally car competitively since?
8: I haven't sat in a rally car yet. And today is Monday.
7: Yeah. We're recording this on Monday with the rally kicking off later this week. But, you know, with everything that's happened to you, why get into a rally car again?
8: Because it's what I live for. I don't drink, just social events. I don't smoke. I work 7 days and
7: don't drink tea or coffee either, by the way. We learned that,
8: And I work 7 days and seven nights. Whatever business I have, I'm work there all the time. But what they do it for? When it boils down to it, this is what I do it for.
7: Who did you have to have that conversation with, though, about getting back into the car?
8: Well, I had several. A girl, Lisa, works with me mentally and physically, who's very, very good.
7: She'll leave that decision to you, will she?
8: 100%.
7: But did she give you any guidance? Because I suppose she's working with your mind.